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3: Hi there, I'm Jai Morse. The Memorandum of Understanding between the US and Iran has officially been signed. The agreement was scheduled to be signed in Switzerland tomorrow, but it's now been revealed it was signed on Sunday. Both parties reportedly signed the document digitally. Back home, the Australian Federal Police has been called in to investigate a stunt during Pauline Hanson's address to the National Press Club. The activist group Get Up explains it was behind the unfurling of a banner that criticised the One Nation leader's position on worker pay. Meantime, the party's Barnaby Joyce is backing Hanson's demand that migrants speak English, telling 7:30 it's for their own good.
4: You can go home and speak Romanian, but you have to have the competency in English to be an equal participant in the Australian culture, and you have to have the capacity to make sure that your worth is able to be conducive to Australia's progression.
3: Three people have been charged in relation to a failed attempt to import meth into the country. AFP officers intercepted what appeared to be bags of charcoal in Sydney in April. However, x-rays revealed 320 kilos of methamphetamine. An Adelaide couple in their 30s have been arrested over the plot, along with a woman in the UK. And Qantas has unveiled the launch date for its direct Sydney to London flights as part of its long-awaited Project Sunrise. Tickets for the 21-hour journeys will go on sale from February, with the first service to depart in October next year. The airline says the direct route will shave around 4 hours off existing journey times with a layover. In sport, a man of the match performance from Sam Walker in just his second Origin game has powered Queensland to a 44-24 victory over New South Wales at the MCG. Coach Billy Slater says the 24-year-old oozes confidence.
5: You think about that try off the scrum. Like, he's in a pressure situation there and he handles it with calmness.
3: And the Gold Coast Suns have been fined $20,000 following multiple players making careless contact with an umpire. It comes after player Daniel Rioli was found guilty of the offence on Tuesday night, the fifth incident this season for the club. That's the latest in news and sport.
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8: Partly cloudy Wednesday, slight chance of a shower, early a top of 23, and same for Mackay, Proserpine and the Pioneer Valley. Tomorrow through to Saturday, a shower or two each day.
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1: 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Bring on Suncorp.
0: It was tough to pick man of the match. Good on Sam Walker, totally deserved, but so were Ponga, Cobbo. How good was Maxi Plathar? 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

0: This is Paul Campion. If you're a fan of Clarkson's Farm, this is really sad news. Jeremy Clarkson.
1: Somber news, Clarkson's Farm. Ordinarily, we try to keep the show bucolic and charming and cheerful. But the final two episodes, which drop in the middle of the night tonight, are... They're none of those things, really. They're...

0: Why are you going away?
1: Yeah. I've got cancer.
0: No.
1: Yep.
0: Yeah.
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9: Hi there, I'm Jai Moss. Reports of widespread Vodafone outages this morning, with customers reportedly locked out of the network. The telco says it's urgently investigating the incident, which began at around 7:30. Heading overseas, the Memorandum of Understanding between the US and Iran has officially been signed. The agreement was scheduled to be signed in Switzerland tomorrow, but it's now been revealed it was signed on Sunday. Both parties reportedly signed the document digitally. The Australian Federal Police has been called in to investigate a stunt during Pauline Hanson's address to the National Press Club. The activist group Get Up claims it was behind the unfurling of a banner that criticised the One Nation leader's position on worker pay. Meantime, the party's Barnaby Joyce is backing Hanson's demand that migrants speak English, telling 7:30 it's for their own good.
10: You can go home and speak Romanian, but you have to have the competency in English to be an equal participant in the Australian culture, and you have to have the capacity to make sure that your worth is able to be conducive to Australia's progression.
9: British TV star Jeremy Clarkson has revealed he's been diagnosed with an aggressive form of prostate cancer. The former Top Gear host announced the news on an episode of Clarkson's Farm, claiming he's unsure if he'll be around for the next season. And Qantas has announced a launch date for its much-anticipated Project Sunrise flights, with the first direct Sydney to London service to depart in October next year. The 21-hour journey saves 4 hours compared to flights with a layover. The first tickets go on sale in February. In sport, Queensland halfback Sam Walker's celebrating being named last night's Man of the Match in just his second Origin match. He's told Nine the honour hasn't set in yet.
11: Yeah, it's really special. I guess obviously more stoked about the win and probably hasn't quite set in, but eventually it'll be something pretty cool. But for now, we've got a job to do in a couple of weeks.
9: And the AFL has issued a warning to North Melbourne's Jai Simkin for making social media posts about his teammates' tribunal hearing. Roo Paul Curtis was unable to overturn his 3-match ban on Tuesday night for a tackle that concussed Eagle Hamish Davis. That's the latest in news and sport.
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14: Partly cloudy Thursday, a shower 2, early a top of 23, Mackay and the Pioneer Valley 24, Proserpine 25. Tomorrow through to Sunday, a shower 2 each day.
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0: On your Feel Good Workday, this is Paul Campion. Now, if you've been following the story about that Tassie devil that went missing, here's the latest on Channel 9 News last night, Paige Van Lunteren.
1: The disappearance of a mischievous marsupial named Mary has captivated the country.
2: We're from Victoria, so it's big news down there too.
1: Now, after a desperate 14-day search, the adventurous Tasmanian devil has been found. The good news, travelling fast.
3: Mary's been found, ladies and gentlemen, all of Australia. Mary's been found. How good's that?
4: I think it's fantastic. At least she's home safe. It's the best news, so we're very relieved.
1: The two-year-old was discovered in bushland last night, just 2 kilometres from Paradise Country, where she first disappeared.
5: Any animal that's captive bred and been out in the wild in the bush like she has, and also roaming the suburbs, would take a toll a little bit on a body because she's not getting regular feed or water.
1: Paradise Country says its experienced wildlife team is continuing to support and care for Mary, who is currently stable. Now on the road to recovery.
6: Get well, Mary. I'll send you a card.
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0: On your Feel Good Work Day, this is Paul Campion. We're making news last night, Pauline Hanson. And here's what went down at the National Press Club.
1: This room at the National Press Club has seen moments of protest, moments of people yelling out or standing up with a banner. But I don't think we've ever seen anything quite like that. This was a banner that automatically unfurled right behind Pauline Hanson. That sent the organisers here at the National Press Club into some furious reaction, given that it looked like this was something that had been staged. It clearly had not been by the officials at the National Press Club, which is why we saw them react so furiously.
0: Well, someone gave

0: Them the keys, and it's under Australian Federal Police investigation as to what happened. This is your Feel Good Work Day.
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0: Harvey Norman Bedding Mackay. 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
16: Well, it's official. The US and Iran have officially signed their Memorandum of Understanding early. The document reiterates Tehran's commitment not to produce nuclear weapons. Speaking ahead of the signing, Donald Trump had warned he would resume strikes if Iran doesn't behave.
17: If I don't like it, if they don't behave, we'll go right back to dropping bombs right smack in the middle of their head. Okay?
16: Back home, millions of Australians could be affected by a Vodafone outage. The telco's issued a statement claiming some customers are experiencing issues with its service and they're urgently investigating. The network is currently used by 5.4 million customers across the country. A Queensland mother accused of killing two of her children has been cleared of all charges. Marie Crabtree's son and daughter passed away in 2012 and 2017, police alleging at the time she drugged them with prescription medication. Today the charges were dropped by the Office of the Director of Public Prosecutions. The National Press Club says they had no involvement in a stunt at Pauline Hanson's speech yesterday. The One Nation leader was mid-speech when a banner was revealed criticising her position on worker pay. The organisation says they believe the banner was remotely activated by someone in the room at the time. And British TV star Jeremy Clarkson has revealed he's been diagnosed with an aggressive form of prostate cancer. The former Top Gear host announced the news on an episode of Clarkson's Farm, claiming he's unsure if he'll be around for the next season. In sport, the Blues have blown their shot at sealing the Origin series, steamrolled by the Maroons, 44-24 in Game 2 at the MCG. Captain Isaiah Yeo admits the Blues dropped their bundle.
6: They weren't shooting themselves in the foot like we were. You could feel they were growing in confidence as the game went on. You could sort of feel they were starting to win the field position battle in that second half.
16: And the teams are in for tonight's clash between the Cats and the Dockers in Perth. Bailey Smith is out sick, while Geelong will also be missing Tom Stewart, who remains in concussion protocols. That's the latest in news and sport.
11: The new Queensland government is making Queensland safer with adult crime, adult time. Victim numbers are down 7.2% and serious repeat offenders are down 17%. But there's more to be done. 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
0: Partly cloudy Thursday, a shower 2, early atop of 23, Mackay and the Pioneer Valley 24, Proserpine 25. Tomorrow through to Sunday, a shower 2 each day.
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0: On your Feel Good Workday, this is Paul Campion. The seven wonders were the seven tries that Queensland scored in the shellacking against New South Wales last night, 44-24. The seven tries were Loro, Cobbo, Cobbo, Fifita, Taboo, Fido, Collins and Cobbo. They were the game. Awesome, and I can't wait for this.
1: 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Bring on Suncorp.
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Hi there, I'm Louise from the Your News Now podcast with today's headlines. 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
9: Hi there, it's Harrison Preeve. Vodafone services are coming back online after an outage this morning. Users across the country impacted. The telco says it's isolated and resolved the problem. A teenage boy from Queensland's been denied bail after allegedly preparing to carry out an attack at a school. Police say the 13-year-old planned to attack children at a school in Maryborough, purchasing items online in preparation for the attack. His latest bail application's been denied, the matter to return to court in September. The Prime Minister has made a reference to Pauline Hanson's National Press Club speech. It comes after the One Nation leader gave her maiden speech at the club yesterday, telling a journalist she'd refused to answer her questions. Anthony Albanese says you can't pick and choose which media you engage with.
10: I'm not someone who goes to a media conference and says I won't answer questions from some groups. I answer to all. and I'll continue to do so.
9: A drop in the number of job ads across Australia. The latest SEEK data showing a 0.8% decline month on month, while the number of applicants fighting for each position was up by 3.6%. And new university rankings have been released. The Uni of New South Wales taking out top spot in Australia. The Uni also ranked 19th globally. Institutions from almost all our states also making the list. New South Wales Centre, Katoni Staggs and forward Victor Adley have been charged by the NRL judiciary over high shots following the 20-point loss to Queensland in State of Origin 2 in Melbourne. Meanwhile, Maroons captain and Storm star Cam Munster reflecting on playing in front of a record crowd of more than 91,000 at the MCG.
11: It just shows how great the sport is in Melbourne. Not a whole heap of Melbournians probably watch rugby league, but they come and watch the spectacle. So to have 91,000 or 90-plus thousand here at the MCG, it's not known for rugby league in Melbourne. I know the Storm's starting to get bigger and bigger every year.
9: And at the FIFA World Cup, England and Ghana have notched wins this morning.
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13: A shower around for the rest of today, getting down to 16 overnight. Possible shower tomorrow, top of 25. Things clearing up on Saturday. Fog, then sunny, 25 degrees. Possible morning shower Sunday, the top of 25. Here on Mackay and the Whitsundays 4MK, Andrew is trying to make you $10,000 richer. 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

0: One of my favourite songs of all time, Heart of Gold. That is Neil Young here on the Feel Good Workday. Oh, getting a phone call. G'day, Luke. How are you?
1: Hello, Karina. I've got something to tell you.
0: Well, yeah, what's that?
1: Queensland.
0: I'm hanging up on you.
1: I know you were probably rolling over in your seat, but that was such a great game last night. I really enjoyed watching it.
0: I bet you did, mate. And
1: yes,
0: Queensland
1: sure
0: was so classy. They really were. Yeah, and it just came out.
1: It was good.
0: Came out after halftime and unbelievable.
1: And how good was Selwyn Cobbo?
0: Oh, Cobbo was great. Sam Walker has just rolled into that position like it was always his. He was excellent. All of your team were great.
1: Yeah. Well, let's fingers crossed for a game three that we roll you guys over.
0: Now I am definitely hanging up on you. Goodbye, Luke.
1: Bye bye.
0: It's supposed to be the feel good work day today. In the next few minutes, I'm going to put on a singer songwriter whose last name is the name of a bird.
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4: 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This is LA.

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0: Boy Meets Girl here on the Feel Good Workday. It's Corinne with you this afternoon, the long-suffering Blues supporter. Great news for me is Dave didn't watch the game, doesn't care about the footy. Great, because you're too busy moving at the moment. Wow, moving can be taxing.
1: Well, the last couple of times I've moved, I said to the missus that the first thing I'm going to do is pack her away in a box. She doesn't cope with moving that well.
0: Yeah.
1: So pack her first and get her over there.
0: Yeah.
1: But couldn't do it this time because the removalist came in a little bit earlier and we weren't quite ready. So she's gone into hiding. So I missed out on packing her in a box and getting her over there.
0: That's gold, Dave. Oh, well, good luck with the rest of your move, mate.
1: Awesome. Thank you.
0: Have a great afternoon. Dobie Gray's biggest hit for you next.
2: Clouds. Sweet melodies. I'm floating.
3: Wake up. It's late.
2: I can't. These Harvey Norman mattresses are heavenly. The deals. They're calling me.
3: Get up. The kids have to be taken to school. The shed's a disaster. Wake up.
2: Harvey Norman Bedding Mackay. Love your beds. Love your mattresses. Love those deals. Love you, doll. Will you take the kids to school?
4: 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Glencore's coal business also contributed $1.5 billion in taxes and royalties, which can help to fund essential services that Queenslanders rely on. 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

0: here on the Feel Good Work Day with me, Karina, the Blues supporter, and aren't I having fun today? Great news for me is that I have to concentrate on our two ups this afternoon. We're just about to head into those two songs from your favourite artist. Nothing about football needed to be brought up as we head into the newsroom. That probably will be in there about last night's game. I've decided I'd love to hear two from Johnny Farnham. What am I gonna do? We'll get two from Joe Jackson as well.
1: Is she really going out with him? Is she really gonna take?
0: Here on the Feel Good Workday, news is next.
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12: Hi, it's Harrison Preeb. The federal government has tweaked its capital gains tax and negative gearing reforms. Labor's 50% extra discount for small businesses to now be extended to firms with an annual turnover of up to $10 million. Meanwhile, Anthony Albanese says protests are often unproductive following Pauline Hanson's speech interruption at the National Press Club. The One Nation leader was halfway through her maiden speech at the club when a protest banner unfurled behind her. The Prime Minister says everyone should be be able to have their say uninterrupted.
13: We need to turn the temperature down. I think that people should be allowed to go to the National Press Club and address the press club with whatever views people have in a respectful manner.
12: Six people have been charged over an alleged plot to import and distribute cocaine and methamphetamine along Australia's east coast. During a three-week investigation, Queensland authorities seizing 320 kilograms of the drugs with an estimated street value of more than 100 million. And if you want to reduce the risk of Alzheimer's, you may want to get a good night's rest. Researchers from ECU have found a crucial link between genetics, sleep and Alzheimer's. They looked at a particular gene that clears proteins associated with Alzheimer's overnight and found shorter sleep equals faster grey matter loss. The top four AFL blockbusters tonight in the West as Fremantle tackles Geelong. Meanwhile, Tom Liberatore expected to return for the Bulldogs this Sunday. He hasn't played since round six due to a concussion and knee issue, but is tipped to lace up the boots against St Kilda this weekend. Well, St Jack Higgins will need to get through training tomorrow to be considered for the match as he deals with a knee complaint. And pressure continues to mount on Cristiano Ronaldo after another goalless appearance for Portugal. The side could only muster a one-all draw with Congo in their opening match this morning, sparking calls from some for the veteran striker to step aside or at least be substituted in tight games.
14: Coal Royalties, they are on our doorstep and hurting suppliers. 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
0: A shower around for the rest of today, getting down to 16 overnight. Possible shower tomorrow, top of 25. Things clearing up on Saturday. Fog then sunny, 25 degrees. Possible morning shower Sunday with a top of 25. Here on Mackay and the Whitsundays 4MK, Andrew is trying to make you $10,000 richer. 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
20: Check, check one, two. We know you love variety, and we also know that two is better than one. So we've dug deep in the music library and found two from your favourite artists, including some you haven't heard in ages. This is the Two Ups at Two, 4MK.

two of a kind, non-identical twins. Nope. Best call it the two after two. Two songs from the same artist. 4MK.

0: from Billy Joel. It is a feel-good work day with me, Karina, doing our two-ups now. Graham, I'm pretty sure you're not ringing about the music today. How are you?
1: Hey, Karina, how you going?
0: Well, a bit of a rough day today.
1: All right, I'll give you 30 seconds to throw some excuses out there.
0: What? No, I don't have any excuses. No, no. No, you guys just well and truly outclassed us. I don't think we had the right players on the field. And my solution is Ivan Cleary.
1: And so you're pretty much just saying New South Wales is rubbish.
0: No, they're not rubbish. I just don't think that we had the right players on the field. And I don't think the coach should hang around.
1: So that's just a nice way of saying rubbish. Fair.
0: Well,
1: oh, I agree. They are.
0: Laurie Daly has held the record as the coach who's lost the most amount of Origin games in history.
1: Keep picking him. He's great.
0: Now, what did you think, though, the first half? How confident were you?
1: Never in doubt. Never.
0: Really? Really? Okay. Now, classy. And classy across the field you guys were.
1: Yeah, no, they played well.
0: Yes.
1: You know, and up against the ref as well. The ref was against them. Everyone was against them, and they just shone bright.
0: Are you kidding me? The ref was against them. Graham, please.
1: He tried to get you the win, but it's just not good enough.
0: Oh, that's why Stags got 10 in the bin. Is that right? And Ponga didn't even need to come off. Didn't even need a HIA.
1: He should have. In fairness, he should have got the electric chair.
0: Worst
1: I've ever seen.
0: Oh, I've heard of bleeding maroon, but this is ridiculous. You know what?
1: Send him to Stuart for 6 months, I reckon, after that.
0: Bring on game three at Suncorp. Goodbye, Graham.
1: See you, mate.
0: Oh, in the next 2 minutes, a two-up from a band who have the same name as a piece of equipment in aeroplanes that if they crash, they go and find out what happened. Yeah, I don't think the band were thinking that when they named themselves. Next, here on the Feel Good Workday.
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0: We've been granted permission from the gaming authorities to play 2UP every day. Or should that be 2 UPs? Come in, Spinner. It's the 2 UPs at 2.
1: 4MG.

0: from Joe Jackson stepping out. Part of the two ups this afternoon here on the Feel Good Work Day. Trent's got me on the hands free, finished work. Off home for the afternoon, mate. What are your plans?
1: Oh, just a bit of housework, yard work, you know, band work never done.
0: Okay, mate. Oh, the list. The good old list. You enjoy that this afternoon, Trent. I have to continue my job of finding you another two up this afternoon here on the Feel Good Work Day in minutes.
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0: Wrapping up our two ups this afternoon. They will be back tomorrow here on the Feel Good Workday. And I've got to thank Sue. She sent me a lovely message. She too is a Blue supporter. And Sue said, KB, stop talking about the football and taking phone calls about it. You should talk about Powerball. It's 20 mil tonight. Well, good luck, sir. I'm glad you got the ticket. And thanks for the lovely message as well. That's a good plan. Ganga Jang. And Ben Morrison. After 3 o'clock and a quick trip into the newsroom next.
1: 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And 4MK.
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5: Afternoon is Harrison Preeb. The federal government has announced concessions for small businesses following criticism of its budget tax changes. A 50% active asset reduction will be extended to businesses with a turnover of up to $10 million per year, $8 million higher than the previous threshold.
6: We understand that there's never a unanimous view about economic reform and particularly about tax reform. It's always contested. It's always contentious. But it will be worth it. We are delivering real change here.
5: Treasurer Jim Chalmers speaking there. The US and Iran have signed a memorandum of understanding to end the war and reopen the Strait of Hormuz. Donald Trump warning Iran it has 60 days to iron out a final agreement or face consequences.
7: It's a memorandum of understanding. If it doesn't get done in 60 days, that's all right. We go back to bombing. You know, I don't want to do that because it's so good, but we might have to.
5: Vodafone says an earlier outage has been resolved. Thousands of customers experienced intermittent network issues this morning caused by an outage at one of the telco's network hubs. Services are now progressively being restored. And Victorian police investigating if a driver deliberately ran over a gaggle of geese crossing the road. Four birds were killed with the car allegedly driving away from the scene last Thursday. The surviving geese treated by a local vet and have since been released. Colombia has defeated Uzbekistan 3-1 in the final match of today's FIFA World Cup action. England down Croatia 4-2. Ghana beat Panama 1-0, while Portugal and Congo played out a 1-1 draw. Round 15 of the AFL opens tonight with Fremantle hosting Geelong at Optus. And Blue Stars Katoni Staggs and Victor Radley free to play for their clubs this weekend, despite being charged over incidents in last night's game 2 State of Origin loss to Queensland. Staggs has been fined 13% of his match payments for a careless high tackle on Kalen Ponga, while Radley's been hit with a fine of 7% for a dangerous contact shot on Trent Liero.
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9: Chance of a shower around for the rest of today, getting down to 16 overnight. Possible shower tomorrow, top of 25. Things clearing up on Saturday. Fog, then sunny, 25 degrees. Possible morning shower Sunday, the top of 25. Here on Mackay and the Whitsundays 4MK, Andrew is trying to make you $10,000 richer. 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

Mackaynon with Sunday's 4MK, the home of Andrew, and he's the bloke who can get you into the draw for $10,000. This has been fun the last couple of weeks. Andrew has been playing a song, or maybe more than one song per morning, to get you into the draw for $10,000 cash, our 4MK 10K cash track. Back tomorrow with Andrew. Just never know when he's going to play it, so be listening.

0: Nearly spilt my glass of water this afternoon trying to do the YMCA here on the Feel Good Workday in the studio. Oh, Dean's calling. I know he's a Maroon supporter. Listens at work. He does plumbing supplies, well, delivery of plumbing supplies. How are you, mate?
1: Good, thanks, Karina. I won't ask how you are.
0: What's the vibe been like today when you've been out delivering plumbing supplies? Everyone happy?
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0: 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In the next few minutes, I'm putting on a song that is the opposite of what I've had today. 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

0: Hi there, I'm Louise from the Your News Now podcast with today's headlines. 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

0: Bob, are you doing anything to celebrate today?
1: Just having a good coffee, mate.
0: A good coffee? Oh, you're a good boy. If I was celebrating my birthday, it wouldn't be with coffee.
1: I had a red wine last night, actually.
0: Oh, good for you, mate. Well, happy 66th birthday, Bob. I'm so glad that you're sharing that with me and that I get to share your birthday. In the next few minutes, I'm going to throw on a British band who formed in London in 1962, originally under the name of Paladins. They're next. Fishy with an eye.
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0: Oh, would you look at the time? No more time to take any more phone calls about Queensland winning last night here on the Feel Good Workday. Jonesy and Amanda are wandering in. They've got plenty on this afternoon, including their Fast Five and some great music as well. After four, Aha. ABBA. Christian O'Connell show from 7 o'clock tonight, and I'm going to catch you tomorrow afternoon for Favourite Day Friday. We don't need to talk about the footy tomorrow.
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13: Hi there, Harrison Freed with you. Opposition leader Angus Taylor says the government's latest backflip is a sign that they should scrap the budget and start again. The threshold for small business capital gains tax concessions will be raised significantly following backlash from industry groups. Taylor says while it's a step forward, it still signals to businesses there's no point in growing.
14: That's exactly the kind of signal you'd expect from this Prime Minister and this Treasurer, who have never worked in businesses. They don't understand them. If you don't grow the business, you don't grow the country, you don't grow incomes, you don't grow employment, you don't grow opportunity, you don't grow aspiration.
13: Net overseas migration has dropped to below pre-pandemic levels. According to the Australian Bureau of Statistics, 301,000 people migrated here in the past year, lower than in 2019. Prime Minister Anthony Albanese had previously predicted the figure would fall to 295,000. The housing crisis is impacting women with younger mothers, now the fastest growing group experiencing homelessness. New research also shows that women take take longer to save for a home and are less likely to own investment properties compared to men. And the US and Iran have signed an agreement to end the war. The memorandum of understanding was slated to be signed in Switzerland tomorrow, but it's been revealed it's already been signed electronically. Well, the numbers in for last night's Origin Clash, 4.3 million people tuning in, making it the most watched Origin of all time. It was also the biggest Origin crowd ever, with 91,671 people attending the MCG. England has won its opening World Cup match down in Croatia, 4-2 this morning. Skipper Harry Kane scored a double in the first half, as the sides went into the sheds 2 goals apiece. And Australia stumped Bangladesh by 9 wickets at the Women's T20 World Cup in Headingley. A dominant bowling display left the Aussies chasing just 78 for victory, reaching the target in the 9th over.
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0: Chance of a shower around for the rest of today, getting down to 16 overnight. Possible shower tomorrow, top of 25. Things clearing up on Saturday. Fog then sunny, 25 degrees. Possible morning shower Sunday with a top of 25. Here on Mackay on the Whitsundays 4MK, Andrew is trying to make you $10,000 richer. 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
22: 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Bad, bad Amanda.
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24: What a creep. I've heard them describe him as a drunken idiot.
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26: Yeah, okay.
27: Out of the way, Toby.
28: Jonesy and Amanda, those are names that you would never forget.
29: It's showtime.
30: Well, hello there, Amanda. How are you today?
31: I'm well, and how are you doing?
30: I am very, very
31: You're feeling well. All right. Your team, well, our team didn't do so well in State of Origin last night. Headed for a decider. Everyone's happy.
30: I knew it was going to happen. As sure as the sun is shining upon us, that was going to happen.
31: It is winter and chances are it's raining.
30: But it was a great game to watch.
31: I bailed out just after halftime.
30: I knew you would have.
31: Yeah, I'm a fair weather football
30: We've come
31: watcher.
30: A long way in the great game, though, as far as, because my mother, she's a huge AFL supporter, because my dad used to play for South Melbourne when he was a youngster, and he was quite the AFL player. I, on the other hand, was dreadful. And when mum and dad moved up here to Sydney in 1967, or whatever it was, just naturally came into an NRL guy. But I love AFL. I'm a Carlton supporter, and they're not doing very well at the moment. But I always, mum will always put a dig in. Yes, sir, well, the NRL just doesn't get the crowds.
31: Got big crowds last night.
30: What about last night? And I haven't heard boo from her all day about the crowd last night.
31: Well, this is at the MCG. It set a new attendance record for State of Origin, 91,671.
30: That's pretty good. But it was a good incredible. Game to watch. To see anything at the MCG is spectacular. And hasn't the game come a long way as far as just with all the names that you've got these days?
31: All the double barrel names of the commentators are quite extraordinary.
30: In the old days, there was Smith, there was Rogers, Fulton, Brown.
31: Gibson.
30: Now there's Papalihi, there's Noah Ganitawasi.
31: You've been practicing.
30: Toho. Mm-hmm. Great names, great players. I like all codes of football. I do. I'm not a huge football supporter round, but I do appreciate when you see a great game of football.
31: Well, we're going to be heading for a decider in the State of Origin.
30: Well, that's good. The Channel 9 people are going,
31: phew.
30: That's a bit of a
31: saving. You have to run reruns of MASH.
30: So that's a good thing. We have an action-packed show today coming up. Instagram. We gave away $1,000 yesterday.
31: We can try and do it again. We can try and beat it by giving you $2,000. That's coming up.
30: Also, Instagram, not Instagram, top Fast Five is here if you would like to play that. It's Jonesy and Amanda driving you home for Jam Nation.
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0: Hello there, it's Jonesy and Amanda driving you home this Thursday, the 18th of June.
1: How fast can this thing go?
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4: Fast Five.
0: Fast Five. Five questions. Can you go all the way and answer all five questions correctly? If you do that, Amanda will say...
5: If you get question five right, you get an unlimited 12-month Amaysim plan.
0: Doug is in Ivanhoe.
5: Hi, Doug.
6: Hey, Jonesy and Amanda. How are you?
5: Very well.
0: Doug, you have a great voice. Listen to that.
5: Can you do can you give us a bit of a, like a, maybe a weather or a time call, a bit of radio biz?
6: The current temperature is a balmy 18 degrees and we're looking at a top of 25.
0: Oh, okay, I think that's
5: wow,
0: enough.
5: Wow, Doug.
0: Thank you. Doug, I just think...
5: Jonesy's threatened and rightly so.
0: Stick to the questions, mate.
5: Do you do a job that involves having a lovely voice?
6: No, I don't. I don't. I often get told I've got a good face for radio, but not a great voice.
5: Wow. Doug, please, anytime you want to come and do the weather, back announce anything, you let me know. Here's question one for you, Doug. Jonesy's
0: I'll give Amanda
5: a
0: your phone
5: stare.
0: Number if you want.
5: Here's question one. Matilda star Mary Fowler is dating which NRL player? She was there at the game last night.
6: Mm-hmm. Blues supporter, so that would be Nathan Cleary.
5: Yes, right, and okay. she was consoling him at the end of the game.
0: I know. What happened? What happened there? Did we forget to come out of the second half?
5: I don't think she said that.
0: Did you? So there's first half you play.
5: That's the good thing though about having a partner who is a sports person because they would understand.
0: They would understand that. Yeah.
5: Rather than saying, "Don't worry, no one saw."
0: Let's play. Siri sings. Don't.
7: Siri sings.
5: We don't have to get you to sing, unfortunately, here, Doug. You have to tell us what song Siri is singing. Here we go.
8: Huggin' and a kissin', dancing and a lovin'. Wearin' next to nothing cause it's hot as an oven. The whole shack shimmies. Ooh. Yeah, the whole shack shimmies.
0: Okay, I got it.
5: Do you know the song, Doug?
6: That would be Love Shack.
0: Yeah.
5: I think Siri was cracking on to you.
0: Mm. Question three for you, Doug. Egyptian goalkeeper Ezem El Hadri holds the record as the oldest player to appear in the men's FIFA World Cup. How old was he? This is multiple choice, by the way. Was he A, 45 years of age, B, 35 years of age, or C, 85 years of age?
6: Going to go with A. 45.
5: He was 45.
0: That's pretty good.
5: This was in 2018, a tournament in Russia. Yeah, so it doesn't seem extraordinary that that's the oldest goalie ever, and that he's only 45. Question number four for you. The 90s digital pet needed to be fed, cleaned, and kept alive. What was it called?
6: I lost my first ever one, a Tamagotchi.
5: It was a Tamagotchi. See, Doug, I'm going to have to drop you. You're a killer.
0: Doug, you're up to question number five. You can go away, Doug, and just delight middle-aged ladies on your own time.
5: Now you think I'm middle-aged. That's flattering. You once said to me, you think you're going to live to 120. Good on you.
0: When you were 40, I said middle-aged ladies, and I said, and you said...
5: Yeah, anyway. The point of is here. There's nothing at jeopardy. Do you want to just hang on while we play some songs and come back?
0: Well, one song.
6: Sure.
5: Okay.
0: But you could take on Doug if you'd like. It's Jonesy and Amanda driving you home for Jam Nation.
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2: Fast Five.
4: The mellifluous Doug from Ivanhoe is still on the line.
0: Let's not go too much, you know.
4: Are you still there, Doug?
5: Yes, I am.
0: Yeah, well, I think you're bunging that voice on a bit now. Not really.
4: Would it kill you, Jonesy, to bung on a voice?
0: At my signal, unleash.
4: Can you say that? At my signal, unleash. I'll do that, Doug.
5: On my signal, unleash hell.
0: Yeah.
4: Wow.
0: What about this? No one would have believed in the last part of the 20th century.
4: No, we're taunting you now. Well, Doug, you've arrived here at question number 5, and here is the question. This is where you win all the prizes. Well, conditions apply.
0: I'm on your side, Doug.
4: What's the name of the master villain served by the minions in the Despicable Me franchise?
5: Gru.
4: No, Doug. Doug was all the way Doug.
0: All the way Doug.
4: Congratulations, Doug.
0: Doug, congratulations. Indeed. You've won the Jam Pack, an unlimited 12-month Amazing plan. 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I've already taken the liberty of putting Amanda's phone number so you can call her at all times.
4: And just read the phone book to me. I'll be more than happy, Doug.
0: Good on you, Doug.
5: Thank you so much, guys. Appreciate it.
4: Thank you,
0: Karen,
4: Doug.
0: Karen, about your business. It'll be back again tomorrow if you'd like to play the Fast Five, jonesyandamanda.com.au.
4: A lot of things coming up, including something I saw about etiquette on an aeroplane. This woman is suggesting that only old people do it, meaning people my age.
0: Mm-hmm.
4: I want to know if that's
0: Mile
4: true.
0: Mile High Club?
4: No. I want to know if it's true. It's not about the drinks trolley either.
0: Okay. I'm intrigued. That's coming up. It's Jonesy and Amanda driving you home for Jam Nation.
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0: Jonesy and Amanda across Australia driving you home. Good afternoon to you.
1: You know, you really have to feel for anyone who travels with children who have social media. Because wherever you go, particularly as a mother, you will be filmed and people will be, your children will upload it and say, oh, look at my mother doing this stupid thing. Case in point, there's a woman on an aeroplane. She doesn't know she's being filmed. Her daughter's next to her. And she says, does anyone else's mother intently watch the flight attendant's safety demonstration so they don't feel bad that no one is watching? And so she's filmed herself sniggering as her mother's paying attention to the flight attendant. I think I do that.
0: I do that.
1: I do that because I want to be polite and I don't want them to think they're talking into the ether.
0: Yeah, I'm not one of those dismissive types. I'll always look and... But I'm not going to be like a creep and just like look at them.
1: That's not creepy.
0: No, but you get
1: You get lots of people who just stay on their iPad or people who just look at the book or look out the window
0: or some
1: or
0: people
1: close
0: go
1: their
0: out of,
1: eyes. I would never do that.
0: Some people go out of their way to make it look like they have no interest whatsoever. Big yawns and stretches.
1: Heard it.
0: You know, what's going to happen to that person when the plane goes down in a fiery ball?
1: Well, I think most people these days have flown. Most people, I would imagine, know the rules, but legally they have to tell
0: but still.
1: You. And you know, that's right. You have to know.
0: I'm a bit Jason Bourne on it. I go, okay, there's the exit there.
1: Do you?
0: That guy could be a terrorist. I don't know about him.
1: I worked with a cameraman who flew a gazillion times, but he said the one thing he holds on to is he counts how many seats he is to the exit in case the cabin is filled with smoke. He counts how many seats to get to the exit. He said, you'll always do that. I worked with another sound recordist too. Every time a warm towel came around, he'd rub it in his armpits. That wasn't so good.
0: It's always the sound recordist, isn't it? It's just interesting, but though.
1: I wonder how many people, and is it generational? Like this girl says, does anyone else's mother do this? Is it a thing that people of our generation do and the younger generation don't?
0: Yes.
1: You think?
0: Yes. Yeah. Jeremiah Rye.
2: Yeah, I have to say, I don't really.
0: No.
1: Don't you? And you don't feel embarrassed that you're not making eye contact with them when they're doing it?
0: You don't have to make eye contact.
1: Well, you kind of do.
0: No, you just look.
1: That's eye contact, isn't it?
2: I've seen it a lot, so, you know.
1: She must will you. The flight attendant, she or he, must will you to go up in a fiery ball.
0: Well, it's a bit of a performative thing. I don't like those flights. Remember when Virgin first started and they do a singing
1: thing? And you
0: thing?
1: Had to turn the person next to you and go, woohoo.
0: Oh, you go, okay.
1: Check your dental charts.
0: I'm not a clap. I'm not a clap.
1: No.
0: Unless the plane almost crashes.
1: That was too
0: much. You have
1: much.
0: A Miracle on the Hudson situation. Then I'm clapping the pilot.
1: Yeah.
0: And I can say that because the old man's a pilot. My sister was a pilot. Well, my sister's a pilot. The old man was a pilot. Yeah. So I can understand that, but outside of that,
1: no,
0: land the plane.
1: I don't like audience participation, but I will politely watch.
0: Well, what's the etiquette of that?
1: Let's ask.
0: Okay, maybe we should put it to...
1: A whip poll?
0: No.
1: Pub test?
0: No. Jam etiquette. Jam etiquette.
1: We haven't done this for a while.
0: No, it's been some time.
1: We'd like you to resolve the etiquette. Not resolve it, but just tell us what you think.
0: Yeah, it'd be great.
1: Eyeballing the flight attendant during the in-flight safety announcement.
0: What are you, in jail? Are you eyeballing me, boy?
1: Do you pay attention out of politeness when they take you through the safety features?
0: That's a yes from me.
1: And a yes from me and a no from mean old Ryan.
0: From Jim Y. Ryan. It's Jonesy and Amanda driving you home for Jam Nation.
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0: Jonesy, the man of driving you home. For the first time in 2026, we are doing gemeticate, eyeballing the flight attendant when you're on a plane.
1: What is the etiquette?
0: I know we're not in the prison yard.
1: Is it generational? Is it older people that think it's polite to watch and no one else cares? What do you do?
0: I think Generation X, possibly the most capable generation in the world. And I don't just say that because I'm Generation X.
1: I think you do.
0: I look because I know what's going on. I've been on a plane a billion times, but at the same time, I respect what they're doing, the information that they're giving out.
1: And I respect that it's a human being standing up there trying to
0: but
1: show
0: also,
1: you something, and if no one watched, how embarrassing.
0: But I've got a good survival instinct as well. I want to make sure.
1: Jason Bourne.
0: Well, I do. I look out for threats everywhere. Gen Y Rise generation.
2: Yeah, no, I don't really look.
0: Yeah, of course.
1: All right.
0: He'll be the one running around with his hair on fire.
1: Let's put it to the people.
0: To Jam Etiquette. Daryl has joined us. Hello, Daryl.
3: How you going?
1: Daryl, how old are you?
3: 54.
1: And do you watch the safety announcements?
3: I do watch them. Then once I got eye contact with one of the ladies and walked up and she said, would you care for an orange juice? And I said, I suppose I would if it needed me.
0: Okay, Daryl's doing spade work. See, the
1: if
0: benefits.
1: If it needed me.
0: That's benefits. Daryl, thank you.
1: Thank you, Daryl.
0: Tanya has joined us.
1: Hi, Tanya. Do you watch the safety demonstrations?
4: I do. I think it's really polite, too. I think it's get your nose and your eyes out of your phone or your iPad or your Kindle and have the courtesy to listen to what they're saying.
0: Yeah. Some people on there are like they're going into a UFC fight. They've got their headphones on. They're not
1: going to get an orange juice.
0: They're not getting a juice like Daryl or other things. Thank you, Tanya.
1: Eddie, hello. Do you watch the safety announcements? Hi, Eddie.
5: Hey, hello. Hi, I'm Amanda and Jonesy. How are you?
0: Very well, Eddie.
1: What about you? Do you watch?
5: Yes, I do because on an engineering point of view, I'm an aircraft engineer. So each company has different aircraft, so different configuration of aircraft and, you know, emergency exits. So you need to know that.
1: That's good advice.
0: Eddie is currently cruising at 30,000 feet. We can't understand
1: but that's,
0: him. But
1: that's good advice that just because you've been on one plane doesn't mean you know all the rules.
0: You've got to know your focker from your...
1: from your orange juice.
0: Thank you, Eddie.
1: And Janet. Hello, Janet.
6: Hi, Jonesy. Hi, Amanda.
0: Janet.
1: Hello, Janet. So do you watch the flight attendant?
6: Well, years and years ago, I used to be a flight attendant.
0: Oh, good.
6: Back in the day.
1: Mm-hmm.
6: And it is. It's polite to watch. Not only polite, but it's in your best interest. Because if something goes wrong, you want to know what to do and where your exits are.
0: Janet, can I ask how much eye contact is too much eye contact?
6: Oh, I don't know. It depends on who's watching you, I suppose.
1: Yes, okay. If it's George Clooney, never enough.
6: Yeah. Oh, God. I'm not blushing that day.
0: Did you ever hand out orange juices because they've made some eye contact with you?
6: Oh, always. All the ones that made eye contact, we try to reward them.
0: Oh, okay.
1: That's good to know. Have you ever had anyone famous on?
6: Yeah, I did have a really funny experience many years ago. I looked after Rod Stewart and Rachel Hunter.
1: Mm.
6: And most people in first class don't really pay attention. But she watched the entire safety demo. And I spoke to her later. She was traveling with her sister who also watched the demo. And she said her dad was a flight attendant with Air New Zealand. And he drummed it into them as when they were kids. Always watch the demo.
1: Oh.
6: And you would probably know that, Jonesy, if your dad was a
0: the
6: pilot.
0: Old man, we used to get on the plane dressed up like Von Trapp children with a tie and a shirt
1: and
0: on.
1: A song.
0: And all that sort of stuff. And now, like, everyone's got matching neck tattoos. That's including the pilot.
1: Do you think
0: he'd be rolling in his grave.
1: Do you think it's generational, Janet, that the older generation watch but the younger ones don't?
6: Yeah, I think so. I think if you're flying all the time, people think they know what's going on. They don't need to watch it again and again. But I really do think it's, you know, statistics will say, apparently, that if you pay attention to the safety demo, you have a greater chance of surviving.
1: Really?
0: You know? Oh, Janet. Yes. Yeah. Instead of Gem Y Rai running around with his hair on fire.
1: Yeah, wondering where the exits
0: the
1: are. Wondering where the orange juice is.
0: The plane hasn't even taken off. Janet, thank you.
1: Janet, thank you so much. That's the definitive answer from a flight attendant.
0: Thank you very much. And thank you for all
2: your
0: calls.
2: Thanks, guys.
0: Thanks, Janet. Have a good day. Coming up.
1: Double A Chattery drops today.
0: That's what I was about to say. It's Thursday.
1: It's Thursday. An interesting one. Anita, being Canadian, asked me something about the Australian character that she had never seen in Canada.
0: Okay.
1: It's not the brown eye, because she said she'd heard of that. I did ask. Right. So I'll tell you more next.
0: She'd be well familiar with it, working with you. It's Jonesy and Amanda driving you home for Jam Nation.
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21: Hi, Harrison Preeb here. More small businesses will qualify for Labor's capital gains tax reforms under changes announced today. The 50% discount will now apply to businesses with an annual turnover of up to $10 million, benefiting around 2.7 million firms. The proposed reforms need support from the Greens in the Senate. Leader Larissa Waters pushing for tougher measures targeting property investors.
22: The government could have been so much braver and actually tackled the housing crisis, and instead, we've seen them tinkering around the edges and now making even more carve-outs.
21: The US and Iran have signed their Memorandum of Understanding early. The document reiterates Tehran's commitment not to produce nuclear weapons. Speaking ahead of the signing, Donald Trump warns he will resume strikes if Iran doesn't behave.
23: If I don't like it, if they don't behave, we'll go right back to dropping bombs right smack in the middle of their head. Okay.
21: Well, a drop in the number of job ads across Australia. The latest SEEK data showing a 0.8% decline month on month, while the number of applicants fighting for each position was up by 3.6%. And Vodafone says its network services have now been fully restored after this morning's outage. The telco says a power issue at one of its network's hubs is to blame, and the incident is now being reviewed. Bobby Hill is back at training, but the Magpies aren't putting a timeline on his return. While Bulldogs veteran Tom Liberatore is set to return for the clash against St Kilda this Sunday after spending time away with concussion. Round 15 of the AFL to open tonight, Fremantle hosting the Cats at Optus Stadium. New South Wales star Katoni Staggs has learned his fate over an incident in last night's Origin loss to the Maroons. Staggs' sin bin for a shot on Kalen Ponga. He's been fined 13% of his match fee, but has escaped suspension. And Colombia's down Uzbekistan 3-1 in the final match of today's FIFA World Cup action. Earlier, England down Croatia 4-2.
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4: Chance of a shower around for the rest of today, getting down to 16 overnight. Possible shower tomorrow, top of 25. Things clearing up on Saturday. Fog then sunny, 25 degrees. Possible morning shower Sunday with the top of 25. Here on Mackay and the Whit Sundays 4MK, Andrew is trying to make you $10,000 richer. 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
33: here. It's showtime.
0: Hello there, it's Thursday the 18th of June.
1: I've bought a new pair of walking shoes and...
0: Are you going on a hike?
1: No, that's the thing. No, I'm not. I'm walking very short distances, but I needed some new walking shoes. And the ones that I got, I didn't think it through. I liked the rest of it, but I didn't realise what happens when you have a shoe with a big tread on it.
0: Uh-oh.
1: It's got quite a thick, ingrained tread.
0: Yep.
1: Is that the expression? I've only had them for a month. Three times I've come home and walked dog poo through the house.
0: Duh.
1: Three times. Only had them for a month. And that tread is so thick that there's no stick in the world that can get that out. I had a stick. At one point, I was going to sacrifice a very nice chopstick that I'd once bought in Asia to be able to wedge it out and then try not to flick myself
0: not
1: in
0: the
1: face
0: chopstick.
1: With it. And then I get it, the hose out and do all of that.
0: Yep.
1: It's the thickest tread of all time.
0: Remember that hose you bought me for my birthday? The copperhead hose?
1: Yeah.
0: Copperhead hose.
1: Could I bring my shoes over to your place and you do it?
0: I'm just saying if you have one of those,
1: well, I've got
0: straight
1: a
0: in there.
1: That, I've got a psh.
0: But it's got a jet on
1: yeah,
0: it.
1: Yeah, I've got one that's got a jet.
0: Off the bones.
1: Oh, okay. Maybe
0: it's so good.
1: It
0: it's like
1: but
0: a
1: also,
0: gurney.
1: I'm aware that as I'm doing that, I'm vaporising the poo and it's all going all over
0: What's
1: me.
0: What's with you and treading in
1: this
0: dog
1: is,
0: poo?
1: I don't know.
0: Didn't you many
1: yes,
0: years
1: did.
0: Ago
1: yes, I did.
0: To a fancy dress party?
1: Oh, I'd forgotten about that one.
0: And you were dressed as a clown.
1: No, I was dressed as a clown. My friend was dressed as a prostitute.
0: and
1: we walked, yeah. We went to this fancy dress party and we couldn't afford a cab, but we did because of the way we were dressed. Went to the house, knocked on the door, no one home. She had the wrong night.
0: Wrong night.
1: So we walked home because we couldn't afford a cab both ways. I came home, we were sharing a flat together, and I thought, we've been ransacked and someone has smeared animal excrement all over my clothes on the floor, on my vertical. Is that horizontal or vertical, where all the clothes are on the floor?
0: Horizontal.
1: On my horizontal wardrobe. There was poo everywhere. I thought, who has broken in and done this? I realised it was on my clown shoes.
0: Mm-hmm.
1: And I was walking.
0: Big shoes.
1: It's like an Arthur Murray dance chart. I was just walking it around and around the room as I walked around saying, what's happening? It was me.
0: Yep.
1: So, yes, Brendan, I do have a history.
0: Who scored that night, the prostitute friend or the clown friend?
1: Neither of us did. But ironically, I'm seeing her this weekend. We've been great friends.
0: Okay.
1: We worked together at Simon Townsend's Wonderworld all those years ago, and I'm going to be seeing her this weekend. Remind me not to wear the clown shoes.
0: You never tried in Woodrow's dog poo, did you?
1: I hope not.
0: What about
1: Simon's?
0: Might
1: still be in the tree.
0: Double H Hattery drops today. Yay. I'm interested in this. This is a very meaty subject.
1: It is. I think you'll enjoy it. About.
0: It's Jonesy and Amanda driving you home for Jam Nation.
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0: Jonesy and Amanda driving you home. Thursday is Double A Chattery Day. It's the podcast you do with your friend Anita McGregor, who also happens to be a forensic psychologist.
1: Mm-hmm. And she's Canadian. So part of it...
0: Is that on the plaque on her wall?
1: I'm
0: forensic
1: Canadian.
0: Forensic psychologist. Canadian, eh?
1: But that does mean sometimes she has an interesting spin on Australian culture. For example, dobbing. Before we get to Anita's view of all that and her observations when she first came to Australia, I thought I'd ask, we did this on the podcast, ask people around the office if they had a phrase or a taunt that was used at school if you were a dobber.
2: Dibber dobbers wear nappies.
3: Snitches get stitches. Dibber dobber Cindy, you're in kindy.
1: Poor old Cindy.
0: I had a flashback to Dibber dobber Cindy, you're in kindy. It was almost like, remember years ago, girls are weak, chuck them in the creek, boys are strong like King Kong?
1: Mm. I know you've got that as a tattoo.
0: On my forehead. I never understood that. It was like a visceral flashback.
1: Yeah, but the idea of dobbing, and this is what Anita has never heard until she came to Australia, and we've always thought that the culture of being an anti-dobber and don't dob came because we were convicts, and that you do not give authority any more information than they need to have. You solve it amongst yourselves, or you don't solve it.
0: Well, I had a copper mate of mine.
1: But you don't pass information on to anybody.
0: I had a police mate of mine that said to me, if the coppers ask you questions, don't tell them anything. Do Mr. In Between. I don't answer questions.
1: Well, is the culture of this changing? And this is what we were talking about. Because Anita said that school kids in Canada, and really, as she works in the forensic field, people who are in front of courts and people who are in trouble with the law, all that kind of stuff, they all of us really fall into three categories.
4: So one of the things that, you know, when I'm doing an assessment and I'm trying to understand what a kid was like in school, I'll ask a question about, were you the bully? Were you the one that got bullied? Or were you the bystander?
1: There are only three options.
4: Kind of, in a schoolyard, kind of that's it, is that you were the one, I mean, maybe you switched roles over the years and stuff, but generally you'd either be the one that was inflicting the punishment on others, or you were the one experiencing it, or you were the one watching. And in Canada, the bystander was always kind of encouraged to tell a teacher to, you know, and that's the way that it was. You know, certainly when my kids were going to school. But here I get the sense that if you were the bystander, keep your head down, don't say anything.
1: Interesting, isn't it? Mm. And I'm wondering, though, if that's changing, because we're trying to educate our children to be more aware of their own boundaries and of calling out bad behavior that you see and telling the teacher if you're being bullied, if you're witnessing something. I don't know, maybe we're changing the culture of the dobbing thing. And during COVID, I think things may have changed because we were all under duress, all locked in our homes. Mm. And if you saw your neighbour breaking the rules, we were encouraged and we wanted to dob, because the sooner we solved this, the sooner our freedom returned to us. Did you feel that?
0: No, I didn't think that. I'm not a dobber type person.
1: No, but
0: unless I saw something really bad. You know,
1: but if we were told you all had to stay home and your neighbours had a big party, and this is in the early days where every case, we're watching press conferences every morning, mm-hmm. I wouldn't have either. But we were encouraged to be dobbers, and people felt more empowered, and social media has probably done that too. We've all become, I don't like to use the term Karens, but we've all been encouraged to stand up.
0: Well, social media is a big part of that.
1: Yeah. So I wonder if that's changing the culture of Australia being seen as, you know, dobbers or not dobbers. Another thing is, we spoke on the podcast about the difference between a dobber and a whistleblower.
0: Ah.
1: And Anita felt that the dobber had a self-interest in it. My neighbour's dog is barking. I'm going to phone the authorities about it.
0: Right.
1: Versus a whistleblower that will often take on big organisations. We spoke about the case of that woman whose name is Reality Winner. That's her actual name. It's an American woman. And she was working in an American government department with sensitive information. She was watching information come across her desk, and she was watching on television on Fox News the debate about whether Russian bots had interfered with the 2016 election. Mm-hmm. And she had so-called evidence on her desk that said, yes, they were. And it's being debated up there, and she thought, if this information is known, why doesn't everyone know this? Why is this a secret?
0: Right.
1: And she leaked that information. This is a film that's got Sydney Sweeney in it. They've made a film about this story.
0: Yep.
1: She gave that information to a certain website who was supposed to keep her anonymous. That didn't happen. She ended up in prison for 4 years. And so it depends what side of politics it seems these days as to whether you think that's dobbing or whistleblowing or that security breach is okay.
0: Fascinating.
1: It is. And also, where now are the dobbers? Where are the dobbers on Epstein Island? The limo drivers, the people who booked the travel, the people who trafficked the billionaires who were there, who saw it all.
0: And you might get like Johnny, not so much a billionaire, and he was complicit in the whole thing.
1: Absolutely, but where are the dobbers? Where are the big high-up dobbers or whistleblowers? And dobber is such a schoolyard term. Mm-hmm. As Anita said, these tropes that we learn as kids, a dobber, dobber, don't dob anybody, is that kind of serving us now that we're adults? Should we still have that ethos?
0: That is what a great listen.
1: And do we teach our kids don't dob? Do we still do that or not?
0: Well, firstly, I'd say listen to AA Chattery. It drops today. But also, secondly, I think in the topic spider, as we call it in radio.
1: I've never heard it called a topic spider.
0: Have you heard the topic spider? So you've got the
1: body of the spider. Topic tree. The tree of discussion.
0: No, that's the tree of care.
1: Sorry, my mistake.
0: Topic spider. There's the body of the spider.
1: Can I spray it with more tea?
0: And there's all the legs.
1: This is worth discussing.
0: Definitely. I think it's pub test.
1: All right, well, we'll get to that next.
0: It's Jonesy and Amanda driving you home for Jam Nation.
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6: 1026 4MK.

0: Hello there, it's Jonesy Demander. When there's big issues to discuss, it is Friday Junior after all. We get down to the Jonesy Demander Arms for the pub test.
1: The pub test.
2: Pub test.
1: Pub test.
3: Does not pass the pub test.
2: Pub test.
4: Pub test.
5: Does it pass the pub test?
1: Pub test.
2: Yeah, the pub test.
5: Doesn't pass the sniff test.
1: Stop it. It's not helpful.
0: Dak drops today.
6: Double A Chatteries, it's known in the biz.
0: It's about the anti-dobbing culture in Australia. Your friend Anina McGregor, who is also a forensic psychologist.
6: But she's Canadian and she had never encountered that before. And we were discussing the history of dobbing, and I'm wondering whether the nature of dobbing has changed in light of us telling our children these days, if someone hurts you, if you see someone being hurt, if you see something inappropriate, you have to tell.
0: Yeah.
6: Whereas years ago, I asked all the girls in the team here at school, what were you called if you're a dobber? And they said this.
7: Dibber dobbers wear nappies.
8: Snitches get stitches. Dibber dobber Cindy, you're in kindy.
6: So we used to be taught that, and now are we telling our kids otherwise? As Anita said, the culture of dobbing when you're in the adult world may be not appropriate anymore. But are we still teaching our kids not to be dobbers?
0: Yes, I don't do it. I just, unless it's something really bad.
6: Well, what do you define as really bad?
0: Like if someone committed a murder. So I said to my kids, if any of you kids committed a murder, I wouldn't. There's support
6: a lot of,
0: you on that.
6: But there's a lot of shades of grey between...
0: I know, but if they... Okay, so it was a Conair type murder by accident in a bar because some guys are picking on the dude, then fair enough. But
6: if your child's at school and is being bullied, should they dob? We would all say yes. So are we still a culture of non-dobbers or
0: Gem,
6: not?
0: Am I right? We'll get a generational view on this.
9: I'm not really a dobber, but I think it does depend on what you're dobbing...
6: If you saw someone being hurt.
9: Yeah, that's right. You'd want to say something.
6: If you saw someone's sandwich as a kid being taken from a bag.
9: Yeah. You'd say something.
6: Would you say something?
9: Yeah, I think because that's a bit outrageous. But if I just saw like Jonesy picking his nose or something, I wouldn't go, oh, Amanda, Jonesy's picking his nose.
6: Oh, as if I didn't know.
0: Hang on.
6: As if I haven't seen it.
0: So we know what the parameters are.
6: So let's put it like this. Right. Dobbing, does it pass the pub test? Are you still taught not to dob?
0: Yeah, and we're talking about like minor things.
6: Well, not necessarily.
0: Really?
6: Well, I think we can all assume. You're right. We can all assume. If you see someone getting onto a plane with a whole lot of wires in a backpack.
0: So your boys turn into the Menendez twins. Are you ratting them out?
6: Well, I'm dead if they are.
0: Okay, well, forget the Menendez.
6: No, no, big or small. Right. Are kids still taught not to dob? Does dobbing pass the pub test or not?
0: It's Jonesy Demander driving you home for Jam Nation.
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4: 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Oh, perfect. More time for our nonsense.
18: Jonesy and Amanda.

0: Hello there, it's Jonesy Demander driving you home. You know, World Cup fever is around us. Australia takes on the US on Saturday morning at 5 a.m. So I guess, what, we're out? Ryan, are we out?
1: No.
2: No, it's not sudden death. It's still group stage.
0: Oh. Yeah. So we could...
2: So we can lose and not get knocked out.
0: What if we win?
2: Well, then that's great.
1: Because it's all about accruing points, isn't it, Ryan?
2: Yeah, that's right. And if you finish towards the top of your group, it means when you go to the knockout stages, you'll be paired with someone who finished lower in their group. So it gives us more of a chance of playing a side that's not as good.
0: Well, that's
1: good. Which everyone thought was us, but we're not going to be that.
0: We're not going to be that. Forgive me, I'm not a huge round ball fan.
1: Do you think we haven't figured that out by that conversation?
0: I have watched the whole series of Ted Lasso, and I want to watch the next series of Ted Lasso. And I'm not just watching Ted Lasso for Hannah Waddington, who was in it, and she's smoking hot. But away from that. You know what I love? I just love the side story of sport. Have you been following our side, the Socceroos?
1: Yes.
0: Aren't they just great? Don't you just love them? And I love this story about Awel Mabu.
1: Oh, this was a beautiful
0: story. He's our winger.
1: Yeah, beautiful story.
0: He's getting interviewed by SBS. He's catching up with David Bashir, who's been doing this for a long, long time. And this exchange is so sweet. There's this moment where Awel realizes who he's talking to.
3: David, right?
4: Yeah.
3: From SBS. I grew up watching you. No, I forgot about your question. I just started reflecting because, you know, I grew up watching SBS as a kid, because it was a free TV also, so you doing the World Game, that's where I used to see all my highlights from. Yeah, I forgot your question, please.
0: Yeah, it's a big deal. It's like many years ago when I was, you know, a young radio announcer and I won an award for best whatever it was, and John Blackman came up.
1: Oh, wow.
0: And he said, Jonesy, congratulations. I said, it's John Blackman.
1: Yeah.
0: He knows who I am.
1: Now, the analogy, though, is that this guy's in the Socceroos and is a big star.
0: And?
1: Nothing.
0: Keep going.
1: No. But this is, and at a time when, there's a certain speech last night where we were told that SBS would disappear and the ABC would become a subscription service, how great it is to see the role that SBS has played in so many people's lives.
0: Coming up, the pub test. We've got that for you. Dobbing. Does it pass the pub test? It's Jonesy and Amanda driving you home for Jam Nation.
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4: Hi, I'm Sally Pearson. Australia has thumped Bangladesh by 9 wickets at the Women's T20 World Cup in Headingley. A dominant bowling display left the Aussies chasing just 78 for victory, reaching the target in the 9th over. Kim Garth says they had Bangladesh on the ropes.
11: I think every bowler that came into the attack was on it from ball one.
4: The Hockey Roos have defeated Germany 2-0 to open their Europe Pro League campaign. And the round of 16 continues at the Berlin Tennis Open. Alina Svitolina takes on Eva Lees and Madison Keys takes on Carolina Muchova.
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0: Hello, it's Jonesy and Amanda. It's Friday Junior, don't you know? That's what we call Thursday. Let's get on down to the Jonesy and Amanda Arms for the pub test.
1: The pub test.
2: Pub test.
1: Does not pass the pub test.
2: Pub test.
1: Pub test. Does it pass the pub test?
2: Pub test.
3: Yeah, the pub test.
1: Doesn't pass the sniff test. Stop it. It's not helpful.
4: We're talking about dobbing. When you're a kid, you may have heard these taunts if you're a dobber.
5: Dibber dobbers wear nappies.
6: Snitches get stitches. Dibber dobber Cindy, you're in kindy.
4: My Canadian friend has wondered, where has this non-dobbing idea come from? I think maybe because we are from the convict days of don't tell authority anything.
0: Our currency in those days was just rum.
4: And?
0: Rum.
4: No, meaning so?
0: Well, that's what I mean. Like, we came from that.
4: Yeah.
0: I'm giving you some context.
4: Thank you. Some of you are still into the rum, Brendan.
0: I love the rum.
4: But is dobbing still a lesson we teach our kids, don't dob? Because our kids are more aware now of bullying, of touching, of not putting up with things you're not comfortable with. How do we feel about what we teach kids these days about dobbing? So we're asking you, dobbing, does it pass the pub test?
7: I think the word dobbing needs to be redefined. Like dobbing on someone cheating on their test in school is dobbing. But when it comes to like standing up for someone, when it comes to that bullying and harassment that was discussed, I think that's reporting.
8: No, you can't dob, mate. It depends what it is. I always tell my kids, if someone's picking on you, just walk away, walk away. You don't dob. Not for little things.
9: Not really anymore. I love what happens at my daughter's school is a talk to confront the person to say, hey, stand up, say, hey, this is not okay.
10: No, it doesn't, but I work in local government and people love to dob. So that's all I can say.
11: I think it depends on the motive, because sometimes at school there were awful kids who would dob on you just because they wanted to get you into trouble. But if somebody's hurting somebody else, absolutely, most definitely, that's got to be called out. That's got to be stopped.
0: It's
4: teaching your kid the nuances, Mr. and Mrs. Nuance.
0: From next door. It's interesting you mentioned that. What about, you know how everyone talks about crazy baby names of now? What about the crazy baby names of 1918?
4: I've got a great list for you.
0: That's coming up. Also, Instagram, we gave away $1,000 yesterday. It could happen for you. It's Jonesy and Amanda driving you home for Jam Nation.
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1: Well, now, everybody's gonna get a pie at Bushman's. Everybody's gonna get a loaf or two. Everybody's gonna go to Bushman's Bakery down on Evans Avenue. Cream buns, cakes, and sangin'.

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2: Hi, Harrison Pree with you. Labor has made changes to its capital gains tax reforms. The income threshold for the 50% discount has been raised to $10 million after industry leaders warned the original value would stifle small business and productivity. PM Anthony Albanese maintains the reform will benefit Aussies.
3: It's not easy. The easy thing to do is to sit back, pretend that everything's all okay. What we are doing here is delivering real change. And it's real change in the interests of the nation.
2: Donald Trump has signed a memorandum of understanding aimed at ending the war with Iran. The US president putting pen to paper on the agreement early. It mentions the reopening of the Strait of Hormuz while Iran has agreed not to produce a nuclear weapon. A teenage boy accused of killing a Brisbane businessman and the CEO of Universal has been committed to stand trial. It's alleged the then 15-year-old, known to Greg Josephson, stabbed him at a house party in Clayfield, where dozens of teenagers were attending a gathering. The matter now due to go to trial in the Queensland Supreme Court. And Gina Rinehart has presented One Nation leader Pauline Hanson with a toy bulldozer at a regional summit in North Queensland.
4: Elon Musk was given a big chainsaw to try and cut government tape and bureaucracies over in America. We actually need a beautiful, big, fat, and orange bulldozer. Let's hear the noise.
2: Audio thanks to Sky. The Blues are back in Sydney following their Origin 1 loss in Game 2 last night. New South Wales going down 44-24 at the MCG to set up a decider. Coach Laurie Daly confident despite Game 3 being held in enemy territory at Suncorp.
5: Now, the best thing about it is we get a chance to prove a lot of people wrong because there'll be no one thinking we can win. 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
2: And a top 4 AFL blockbuster to unfold in Perth tonight with ladder leaders Fremantle up against Geelong.
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6: Chance of a shower around for the rest of today, getting down to 16 overnight. Possible shower tomorrow, top of 25. Things clearing up on Saturday. Fog, then sunny, 25 degrees. Possible morning shower Sunday with the top of 25. Here on Mackay and the Whitsundays 4MK, Andrew is trying to make you $10,000 richer. 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
12: 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Bad, bad Amanda.
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14: 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I've heard them describe him as a drunken idiot.
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18: Jonesy and Amanda, those are names that you would never forget.
19: It's showtime.
20: Instagram is back, and yesterday we gave away $1,000. Jeff got all 10 questions right.
21: Question 10. How many holes are in a standard bowling ball?
18: 3.
21: Yes!
20: There it is.
21: Jeff!
20: The master.
21: Jeff, you've done it.
20: Full disclosure, Jeff is a professional trivia questioner. Ask
21: trivia her. Host.
20: That's
21: it. But as you and I have both been to trivia nights, mm-hmm. the trivia questions are really hard.
20: Very
21: sometimes
20: hard.
21: It's the simple ones that can bring you unstuck.
20: But did Jeff want to double his money to $2,000 and risk it all?
21: By answering
22: Jonesy
21: a bonus
22: Jonesy has to
21: question.
22: Get the tempting pants out.
20: Jeff, I reckon.
22: Look at them go.
20: Look at these.
22: They're a bit tight.
20: They're not tight.
22: I think you've been in the upper paddock.
20: They've just come out of the wash. They've shrunk a bit.
22: Sure.
20: And someone put them in the dryer.
22: Sure.
20: Jeff.
22: Jeff.
20: You've seen the tempting pants.
22: Are you tempted, Jeff?
18: Well,
7: I am, but I'm going to say no.
21: All right. We will accept that, Jeff. $1,000, but don't go yet because we're going to taunt you. Congratulations, you've won $1,000.
7: Yay!
21: We're going to taunt you to see if you could have answered this bonus question. Are you ready?
7: Yes, please.
21: But here was the question. The luxury brand Balenciaga originated in which country?
7: Probably Italy.
21: Spain!
20: Jeff, you are a winner.
13: If he played for the French soccer side, he would have known the answer to that.
21: That's right. They turned up with all their punsy handbags, didn't they? Well, we're going to be playing that again today, but yes. Coming up next, why are you laughing?
20: Okay, Miss Business.
21: Well, you know, you left it to me to explain what that joke meant.
20: Well, if you're following the round ball as much as I am at the moment, you'd be pissing yourself at that.
21: Knowing that the French men have taken their big punsy handbags.
20: Yes.
21: However, their handbags were French, Brendan.
20: Okay, you know.
21: Why would a French team...
20: Jonesy and Amanda.
21: Take Oriton.
20: You.
21: Coming up next, some baby names from 1918. I think they'll surprise you.
20: I'm looking forward to that. It's Jonesy and Amanda driving you home for Jam Nation.
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0: Hello there, it's Jonesy and Amanda driving you home.
1: We often think that the new names are so crazy than babies, like Absidy, A, B, C, D, E, and Ladasha with a dash in the middle. But by and large, the new names are quite conservative. These are the top 10 baby names in Australia right now. Oliver.
0: Yep.
1: Noah. Theodore, yep. Henry, and Leo. The top 10 girl, the top few girls' names, Charlotte, Amelia, Isla, Olivia, Mia, Hazel.
0: Mm-hmm.
1: So they're kind of old-fashioned.
0: Nice names.
1: Nice names. I've got a list in front of me here of baby names from 1918.
0: Oh, there'd be a lot of Irmas.
1: Oh, did you think?
0: Mavises.
1: No, not 1918. Ida. Maybe, but there's some unusual ones as well. Let's have a look at some of them. This is for a girl. There are 11 girls in 1918 who are called Chlorine.
0: Oh, really?
1: Pop them in the pool, get them to swim around.
0: Chlorine.
1: There were 14 boys called Bland.
0: Yeah.
1: You're saying that's fair enough, calling your son Bland?
0: It was a different time, you know, 1918. We just came out of the war, heading into a pandemic.
1: But you don't hear of anyone now called Bland. What about 61 girls in that year were called Gaynell? G-A-Y-N-E-L-L.
0: Mm-hmm.
1: Bilbo. There are 11 boys called Bilbo Baggins.
0: Yep. So is this in the world?
1: Probably, I don't know.
0: So 11 boys in 1918.
1: On the official list of this place where I've found this.
0: Yep, because the worldwide population.
1: No, I don't think it was the whole world. I don't think the children in India were called this.
0: There were 11 Bilbos.
1: Know. Yeah.
0: Because the world population in 1918 would have been.
1: Okay. Look, it was on this list people. That I have seen, probably from a small, maybe from a small precinct, because they didn't have national registers in those days. Okay. Happy? If I continue?
0: Sure.
1: There's 139 boys called Gaylord. What about this? 10 boys called Normal. Not Norman. Normal.
0: Normal.
1: M-O-R-M-A-L. 6 girls called Vanilla.
0: Yeah. I knew a girl like that once.
1: Oh, come on.
0: She was anything but.
1: Gosh, you're a creep.
0: I'm just saying.
1: And there were 7 boys called Carless. Not careless, Carless.
0: Yeah.
1: Well, thank you for enjoying the journey with me, Brendan. With this worldwide, then you make some old man creep joke. Let's all move on.
0: So jazzed.
1: Jazzed wasn't one of them.
0: Well.
1: Well, coming up next.
0: I can tell you about her.
1: I'm going to put to bed definitively something about the toilet.
0: Okay.
1: I don't want to tell you any more in case you poo-poo it.
0: That's coming up. It's Jonesy and Amanda driving you home for Jam Nation.
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0: Guaranteed Amanda driving you home this Thursday, the 18th of June.
1: This is an important question because we've been getting information about whether your toilet seat, not the ring part, the lid, the toilet lid, should be up or down.
0: So you've got the seat, which is the seat, and then you've got the lid, which is the lid.
1: Two different kettles of fish. And we've often been told to close the toilet lid before flushing.
0: Yeah.
1: Do you do that?
0: No.
1: Ryan, do you do that?
2: No, I don't.
1: Neither do I.
0: No.
1: But we should. For years we've been told to close the lid before flushing the toilet because when the toilet flushes, it releases, this is lovely, what's called a toilet plume. I'm going to call a band that, the toilet plume, or a spray of microscopic bacteria. This can include E. coli.
0: Yeah.
1: And not only does it stay in the air for up to 6 hours, it can scatter throughout the bathroom and stick to surfaces. Remember all the stories?
0: I think about that with all the toothbrushes on the vanity in the bathroom.
1: That's exactly right.
0: You know.
1: And now that we have toilets inside the bathrooms as opposed to separate rooms.
0: And I often look at it as I'm flushing the toilet and I say, well, I should be shutting that lid.
1: Well, let me talk to you about the latest findings. A new study from the American Journal of Infection Control looked into whether a closed toilet lid helped keep out more viral aerosols along with the cross-contamination in bathrooms when compared to an open seat. They put a type of a virus to, they added that to the toilet bowls before they were flushed. They could see where the germs went and who got more germs, the closed lid or not.
0: Mm-hmm.
1: So the results found that, drum roll please.
0: Oh.
1: It made no difference.
0: No difference.
1: When flushing the toilet, whether the lid was up or down when it came to viral contamination on the bathroom surfaces. The only significant change found, and no one's going to bother doing this, was if you disinfected the toilet after each flush. Who's going to do that? Are you going to do that? Ryan, are you going to do that?
0: What about those little balls that you put in your toilet on the side? Or a toilet duck?
1: But that's not a disinfectant, is it?
0: Isn't it?
1: Is it?
0: Is it?
1: Is it?
0: I thought it was.
1: Maybe it is. But the research showed that disinfecting the toilet seat and all surfaces after flushing may be necessary to do this. Also, to clean your toilet brush after each use.
0: Yep.
1: I have a question to ask. How do you clean a toilet brush?
0: Put it in the dishwasher.
1: I told you about that, didn't I?
0: Yeah.
1: I knew a woman who went to buy a new toilet brush. Oh, no, she was in a shop. As a woman, a homeware store, a woman was buying a toilet brush and she told the lady behind the counter she puts hers in the dishwasher and everyone in the shop started gagging.
0: Yeah.
1: How do you clean a toilet brush?
0: I don't.
1: You have to rinse it.
0: You just keep it there for a few years and then it...
1: But if it...
0: Moves on.
1: If it gets manky, what do you do?
0: Yeah. All toilet brushes are manky.
1: Well, that's the whole nature of what it is.
0: Yeah, yes. Out of all the brushes in the world.
1: You don't use it on your hair or your teeth.
0: When you go to Brush Academy, mate, you're going to be a toothbrush. You're going to be a hairbrush.
1: What am I?
0: Mate.
1: You're going to be a horse brush. Yay, what am I? What am I? So don't fixate on closing the lid.
0: Don't worry about
1: it. But if you are fixating on any of it, clean your toilet bowl more often.
0: You should be the face of toilet brushes.
1: Please, Brendan, I'd love that.
0: There could be a deal. Instagram is here. We gave away $1,000 yesterday. Can it be happening for you? It's Jonesy and Amanda driving you home for Jam Nation.
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1: Fast money, extra cash,
2: any money. Jonesy and
0: Amanda's. 10 questions, 60 seconds on the clock. You can pass if you don't know an answer. We'll come back to that question if time permits. You get all the questions right, you win $1,000. This happened yesterday.
3: Jeff got $1,000. He then had to make a decision. Did he want to risk that to double his money? There's a bonus question. It's worth $2,000, but it's double or nothing.
0: He chose wisely.
3: And he racked off.
0: What's Jeff doing now?
3: I know he lives rent-free in your head, Brendan.
0: No, I just wonder, if it, would it kill him to call from time to time? We can move on, though, to Sharon. Hello, Sharon.
4: Yay. Hello, Jonesy and Amanda. How are
0: Yay
4: you?
0: Yay to you,
3: Hi,
0: Sharon.
3: Sharon. It's your turn to step
0: Forget
3: up
0: Jeff
3: to the plate.
0: And his yeah. largesse.
3: It's up to you now, Sharon. Let's see what we can do. 10 questions, 60 seconds. If you're not sure, please say pass. We might have time to come back.
4: Thank you.
3: Let's Sharon, work. Good luck. Here we go. Here comes question number Thank one. You. Who won the State of Origin last night?
4: Oh, gosh, this is terrible. I don't know. Pass.
3: Question two. Which colour cat is said to be bad luck?
4: Black.
3: Question three. Cadbury is famous for making what?
4: Chocolate.
3: Question four. Say hello to my little friend is a quote from which movie?
4: Oh. Austin Powers?
3: Oh, no. That's a good guess. It was Scarface.
0: Oh, baby.
4: No worries.
3: Queensland
0: well,
3: won
0: on,
3: the state.
0: Don't wrap us up.
3: Queensland Sharon. Won the state of origin, Sharon. You have to go into the world knowing yeah. that information.
4: Yeah, thank you.
3: Thank you for playing, Sharon.
0: It's okay, Sharon. You haven't embarrassed yourself in any way.
4: Thank you very much.
3: Thank you for playing.
0: Carry on. It'll be back again tomorrow. If you'd like to play, jonesydemanda.com.au. It's as simple as that. It's Jonesy and Amanda driving you home for Jam Nation.
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0: Hello there, it's Jonesy Demander driving you home this Thursday afternoon.
1: I parked my car, we're often parked my car in a council car park.
0: And did you park it like you've stolen it?
1: No, Brendan.
0: You do tend to park your car like it's been stolen.
1: That is not true. Like I park it.
0: Smoking ruin, no, doors are open, it's a bit askew.
1: I park my car in the same way that I bake in that it's like I'm mixing explosives. I'm very particular.
0: Mm.
1: So anyway, I parked my car, came back to get in the car. I couldn't get in it. Do you know why?
0: The battery in your fob's wrong?
1: No.
0: Gone flat?
1: It wasn't my car.
0: Of course.
1: My car was the one next to it.
0: Yeah.
1: Also, I thought. I tried to open that one too.
0: Yep.
1: I'm not joking. I went to three black cars.
0: Right.
1: And in the end, my car, which was on the other side, beeped at me because I was close enough that my keys set it off and it said, "I'm over here, you idiot."
0: Yeah.
1: I hope no
0: Your car should
1: that.
0: Do that.
1: Pardon?
0: Your car should do
1: it
0: that.
1: It does do that. It tells me when I'm close.
0: You know, and you don't even drive a yellow Humvee.
1: Get into an Uber.
0: It's like that time. Remember that time you got in the wrong Uber?
1: No, I know.
0: And it was a garbage truck. You were standing on the back.
1: My son will never get over when the neighbour had just pulled up and he got in the back of the car and said, "Thanks, mate." And the guy said, "Hi, Jack. How embarrassing." Yeah. I know. I have car blindness, as you know.
0: You know, I always feel that you need like a, you know, just, "Hello, I'm over here."
1: Yeah. Well, it's my car now does.
0: That's what it your beeps car. At me. Oh, maybe we should get you a drive.
1: And then my car locked me out because they said, "I don't trust you to drive me
0: anywhere."
1: Yeah.
0: You know, I think your car is very wise.
1: Maybe so.
0: I think it is.
2: Righto, you two. That's enough.
1: Well, that's Thursday. That's Thursday, well, we've had it.
0: Well, be excited. Tomorrow, our Friday Feels session, or FFS, is back. Last week we had Richard Clapton. How good was Richard Clapton?
1: But tomorrow, how exciting, James Rain.
0: Yeah, I'm looking forward to catching up with James.
1: And his brother Purple.
0: If you would like to register to play.
1: It's time for me to go home now.
0: Yeah, Instagram. All right. 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
24: Hey, it's the Christian O'Connell Show. Coming up today then, every Thursday we do this, we call it Tombstone Text. What is the text that's at the top of your phone? Send it to me on 0475031043. That now is your tombstone. What does it say? And also, I'm hoping we get some great stories for this. Shortest time in a job. That's our show today. Coming up next, your Tombstone Texts.
25: Four.

0: Christian O'Connell's show. Okay, so let's get into today's show. Tombstone Text, we ask you to dig out your phone. What is the message that's at the top of your inbox on your phone? Imagine now that is your tombstone. Patsy, what does yours say, mate?
1: This was from my husband last night after I'd asked him to, for about the fifth time, please can you remove the cardboard from the side of the house?
2: After that's a classic job that gets left done.
0: Oh, my God, Pats, that is every couple of days for me and my wife. I do the same. So is Chris's reason the same as mine? I leave it, the big box is down the side of the house, hoping that it's going to rain.
1: Yes.
0: That softens them up, and then it's easy to fold them up into the recycling.
1: Correct. Yeah. This was more like mush. They look like porridge at the side of the house. It's like, can you please, I don't care how you scoop it up, but just can you put it in the recycling,
2: scoop
1: please? Because it looks unsightly.
0: No, there's a point where they're sort of liquefy.
1: It's like melting into the soil.
0: It's like a minestrone trying to scoop it into the bin.
1: Soup down the side of the house. And he's answered with, after my date with Beth and Rip. So he is obsessed with this Yellowstone spin-off, Dutton Ranch.
0: Yeah, a lot of people this would be like catnip. Just hearing Beth and Rip right now, there'd be a lot of our listeners. Yeah, it's a huge show.
1: He's obsessed. I can't get him away from it. Loved Yellowstone. And there's been a few spin-offs, but he said this is just as good as Yellowstone. He's very passionate about it. So I know.
0: Do you watch it with him, Pat?
1: No.
0: It feels like it's tested a lot of relationships where this one, men are going on their own.
2: Right, gone solo.
0: Yeah, they are.
1: Well, he's going at such a frantic pace through it that I can't possibly keep up. So it's like, no, you go do you. That is fine. But please move the cardboard.
2: Did he move the cardboard after all that?
1: After Beth and Rip.
2: After Beth and Rip. Good man.
0: Rio, what's your tombstone text?
2: Please come dressed in character. On Saturday night, I'm very excited. This is my World Cup. We've got a traitor's night at one of my friend's place. So Traitors is...
0: Not the board games.
2: No, not the board games, the TV show.
0: Oh, you're doing Traitors.
2: Traitors, yes.
0: Oh, wow. Brilliant TV show.
2: Yeah, so it's kind of like the new Survivor. It's blowing up everywhere. There's an Australian version now. It's on Channel 10 where all these people go into a castle. There's Faithful, there's Traitors.
0: Really clever idea. Brilliant TV.
2: It's so good.
0: The American versions and the British ones are fantastic.
2: They're awesome. And one of my friends, Maddie, is trying to pull off a Traitors night at her house.
0: Oh, what a good idea. This is the new, more exciting murder mysteries that people used to do.
2: Yeah. So we've all got to come dressed as a character.
1: Ooh.
2: My current, maybe you guys have a better idea, my current one is a sort of theme to Saturday as well, is coming as an obnoxious American. I've got an American.
0: Oh, very good. It's a theme of our times, isn't it?
2: Yes, exactly.
0: So you're going as the Fox Sport commentator, Mike Grella.
2: It's Mike Grella. I actually tried to do a Traders Night at my house maybe 6 weeks ago, and it turned into a bit of a mess because people were not controlling the drinking before the Traders
0: probably└└└······===============================================================================================================================================================================================================================================================================================================================================================================================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=========================================================================================================================================================================================================================== including myself, and I forgot I was the murderer. So we've got to the point where it should be over, and it didn't make any sense. So I went, oh, God, I put a card somewhere. Sorry, it's me, guys. And people got so annoyed. So annoyed.
1: Anti-climax.
0: Yes. Yes. All right, send us yours then. What's the message at the top of your phone? Christian Tombstone texts to me. If you need to take the day off, don't stress. Just do it.
2: Mm.
0: Have you got an understanding boss and at the World Cup? I wonder how many bosses for the Socceroos' third and final game in group qualifier is against Paraguay, and it's at a more favourable time, week Friday, against Paraguay. I wonder if bosses are going to let Socceroos fans, and they should do, watch the game at work.
2: Yes, like after the America's Cup.
0: Yes. Yes, we should encourage your bosses to do that. Christian, my tombstone text for my 15-year-old son, Kobe. Please don't forget to put the bins out. Sent to him yesterday. Guess what happened? He didn't put those bins out. Oh, no, you've got to live another couple of weeks now with a full bin. The terror, the horror. He doesn't realise. This is my favourite one that's coming from Ed. The text message that's on the top of his pants. Sorry, top of his phone. It's related to his message. Why am I even in pants?
2: Oh, such a good point.
0: What? You're right.
2: Why am I?
0: Well, Ed, please tell me more. What is going on? I demand answers.
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0: Christian O'Connell show. So many interesting stories come out of the World Cup. One of the more insane ones, obviously NRL and AFL, very competitive for coaches. You get fired anytime, mid-season, whatever. But imagine being fired after just one game. That's a Tunisian coach who's now looking for a job. Fired after just one opening game.
1: Rough.
0: They fired him. Those Tunisians.
2: We've seen enough.
0: Yeah, he's out. So we're looking for stories today. Shortest time in a job. Can we do less than a day? Can it be half a day? Can it be a couple of hours before you get fired or you quit? These stories are fantastic. Christian, when I was in my teens, this is from a Janelle, I did a three-hour shift in a card shop in a shopping centre. That was enough to tell me I wasn't cut out for retail. Retail is hard going. Yeah. They offered me a second shift and I said no. That's my shortest job, 3 hours. Christian, I worked for one of those charity muggers outside Coles. You know the ones?
2: Yes, I've
0: you
2: done
0: go
2: that.
0: There and go, I'd love to make a donation. Then it's like paperwork. Wait, I've got to sign it for 20 years? It's like a marriage vow.
2: It's always
0: even when you die, they're still taking money out of your will. And then you don't know what, you want to look like, actually, I don't want to give any money now. You can't just make a donation. Christian, it's ones where those where you can't just accept a bit of loose change. You had to practically sign people up for a mortgage. I left at lunchtime. The most common phrase I'm seeing is, I left at lunchtime. That's the polite way to do the Irish goodbye. I've just not come back from that lunch break. Christian, I was working at a tyre shop. Someone started the first day, went to lunch, never came back. He was there for 3 hours. What didn't they love about selling tyres? Christian, short time one job was working as a chef and I noticed the bain-marie trays never got washed. There were cockroaches and mice running throughout the kitchen.
3: Oh.
0: I quit and called the health inspectors. Joanne, well done. All right, let's take some calls. These are great stories. Thank you. Shortest time in a job. Sasha.
4: Hi, Christian and guys. My shortest time was one shift. It was a clothing store, retail.
1: Yep.
4: And the they took me in, showed me around. I had to hang up the clothes. I thought, oh, yeah, this is okay, like being at home doing the laundry. And then they said, oh, yeah, and we have to hit budget of $10,000 a day. So you'll be right with that. And I went, yeah, nah, sorry, I'm out.
0: Yeah.
4: I never went back.
0: All right, Sasha, thank you very much for your story, mate.
4: Bye.
0: Julie.
5: How are you, Kristen?
0: I'm good, Julie. Hope you're having a good week so far. Now, what is your story about shortest time in a job?
5: This is my husband many years ago. His personal assistant started at 9, went to lunch at 12, never came back. Tried to reach out to her. No contact. Never heard from again.
0: Lunchtime is the spot, isn't it? Incredible.
2: Would you blame your husband? Why would she leave so quickly?
0: Yeah, you know him.
5: I think she probably had two jobs on the go, took one, started, and then got the other job. And
2: got a better offer.
0: Yeah, I like the theory there. It's watertight. Very good, Julie. Julie, thanks for calling the show.
5: That's all right, Christian. Thanks. Bye.
0: Tracy.
6: Hello. How are you going?
0: I'm good, Tracy. Welcome to the show.
6: Thank you. My shortest job was pretty much one day. I got hired at a pizza restaurant and lied during my interview, said that I could make coffee, that I was a fabulous waitress. And after about 2 or 3 hours, they realised I was terrible at both of those things.
0: So they you can't bluff that, can you? You either know how to make a coffee or you don't.
6: No. And so they sent me out shopping to get supplies and then literally walked out into the kitchen to find me eating teriyaki chicken out of one of the containers. He literally looked at me and said, you're fired. I was like, oh, I fair totally enough. Get that.
0: Now, like, those skills enough. Of better looking out for yourself would get you hired in radio in this country. You know, we're recruiting at the moment. I'm very close to giving you a job on the spot. That's great. Tracy, thank you very much for your story.
6: No problems. Bye.
0: These are fantastic stories about shortest time in a job. If you've got any more, give me a call. 13 55 22.
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0: Christian O'Connell Show. All right, we're talking about shortest time in a job. We've had some great stories so far. Keaton going, Christian, I may have the shortest one for you. I went to my interview on a Thursday. Everything went well. I was adorable and I got the job. Signed the contracts, ready to start the following Monday. Next afternoon, I got a call saying they'd restructured my department and my position is no longer required. So don't bother coming in. I'm fired. But because I'd signed the contract, they had to give me 6 months severance pay. Imagine then that you get paid for no work.
1: That is the dream.
0: Whoa, Carl Sutherland's. That's Steph. Christian, I remember a guy that got a job before Christmas to start in January. Come the Christmas party, he had his free meal and drinks. We never saw him ever again.
2: Oh.
0: Didn't even do the job. Didn't even do the job. Just had the welcome drinks.
1: Wow. That's all he wanted.
0: Christian, my shortest job was half a day in the early 90s. The office was below ground, so there's no windows. I was the only female. The men chain smoked. So you guessed it, at lunchtime, I emerged into the fresh daylight, took off fresh air and never went back. Who we got here? Meredith.
3: Team, how are you all?
0: We're good, Meredith. What's your story for us?
3: I was working in the mid-80s for an insurance company, and it was back in the days before computers when everything was done by paper. And we had a bright, sparkly new team leader, fresh out of the box, who arrived on a Monday morning, got introduced to everybody, got himself settled behind his desk, looked around at the massive mountains of paperwork on every desk in the office, and very quietly took off at lunchtime, and we never saw him again.
0: Yeah, I love that. It's just like,
3: we didn't hear from him. He was gone.
0: Yeah, it was no. Bugger this. No, I'm not doing this. I haven't got it in me. I'm not the man. Screw this.
3: Look, we had to face it, but he couldn't. It was crazy.
1: Yeah.
0: Yeah, it's crazy. Meredith, thank you very much for the crazy story.
3: You're welcome.
0: Keep it crazy. Max! Bye. Max!
4: Hello?
0: Oh, there you go. Maxie!
4: Hey, we're here.
0: Great.
4: How are you?
0: Max, what's your story?
4: Good, good, good. So a few years ago, I decided I needed some extra coin, so I started working in a removalist company at the Old Man with a Van down in Melbourne. And, long story short, I was pretty busy on the safety induction day, so I decided to skip it, but I figured, you know, how hard could it be? So first day on the job, I was actually allocated to drive one of the large trucks. And I kind of just dived headfirst in, and we're at a storage container facility. And I didn't really know I had to do these special mirror checks and sort of hand signals with my partner on the day. And so I started reversing, and the truck seemed to suddenly stop. So I kept putting in reverse and kept going and kept pushing. And then I hear this kind of faint scream, and I'm like, oh, my God. And I jump out, and I've been ramming this car, this storage container, not knowing this over and over.
0: That was a key part of that onboarding module. Like,
1: don't ram.
0: No ramming cars.
4: And,
0: you ram, you lose.
4: And then, anyway, I had to call the kind of, you know, center like in that morning, and I was like, I'm so sorry, guys. My goodness. Anyway, they sent us to the next job, big insurance claim, yada, yada, yada. And at the next job, I grabbed a cupboard, and my teammate goes, all right, mate, we're just doing a diamond carry on this one. So I said, yep, no worries. No. And I grabbed the cupboard, and the whole thing split in half.
2: Oh.
4: And
0: it's the world's worst removalist. You got it, Ted? Yep.
1: The old diamond carry?
0: Yeah,
1: say no more.
0: Oh, wow.
4: Yeah, the old diamond. Yeah,
0: got it in the training.
4: Okay, mate, no worries.
1: Fake it till you break it.
4: A lot of respect for removalists. It's actually quite an art form. And
0: I bet.
4: It didn't last too long.
0: Yes. Max, very funny story. Thanks for calling, mate.
4: Cheers, guys.
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0: Christian O'Connell's show on the Time Waster today. It is World Illness Awareness Day. Sick bands. All right, sick bands.
1: Mm.
0: Oh, dear, oh, dear, oh, dear, oh, dear. Bad news for the old Dark Side of the Moon guys.
1: Oh, no.
0: They need to get into Chemist Warehouse. The old Pink Eye Floyd.
1: Gold Plus.
0: What about the... Meg and Jack White are not very well, guys.
1: Oh, no.
0: Yeah, yeah, yeah. It's the, at the moment, it's more like the white streps.
2: Silver.
0: Streptococcus, if you know.
3: That's generous, Ryan.
0: You're right, actually. Meningitis at work.
1: Oh,
0: oh
1: no.
0: Nasty.
1: Silver Plus.
0: Patty had this. Motley flu.
1: She did. Gold.
0: What about old... he got low, low, low. Real low when he was ill. Flu Rider.
1: Oh, Gold Plus.
0: And R.E.M., Michael Stipe, is not very well at the moment. Mm-hmm. He's in the toilet a lot. That's right. Mm-hmm. It's diarrhea. You get the rest. You get the rest. I don't even need to. I'll walk it in.
1: Come on.
0: All right. I'm not hearing gold. Must be somewhere on my headphones.
1: That's a broad. That's
0: oh,
1: a broad.
0: Okay.
1: We can't.
0: I wasn't expecting
1: encouraging
0: that.
1: Diarrhea.
0: Okay. All right, Rio, what have you got? Sick bands.
1: This Puerto Rican's taking a day off.
0: Oh, no.
1: It's Sicky Martin.
0: Yes, okay. Silver.
1: Paul and John, they've got to watch their glucose levels.
0: Yeah.
1: They're the diabetes.
0: Oh, no, that's very that's good. Brilliant. Gold Plus, always read the label.
1: Miley's got a bad skin condition. Oh, no.
0: Yeah?
1: She's Miley psoriasis.
0: Oh, that's very good. Gold.
1: Oh, and the Black Eyed Peas, there's an illness running through all that group.
0: Yeah, Fergie, yeah. Fergie, the other guy. The other guy at the end, the you know? Yeah.
1: And Will.i.am.
0: All gold. Very well done. All right, what have you got then? We're looking for your sick bands. You ready to mark?
1: I'm ready.
0: Cheap sick.
1: Silver.
0: Miley Virus.
1: Gold.
0: What a mark. Bruised Springsteen.
1: Silver Plus.
0: Sneezy Top.
1: Gold.
0: The Day Off Spring.
1: Oh, Gold Plus.
0: Well done, Darren. That's good. Black Eye Herpes. Hey, technically...
1: And it is a sickness. Yes, it's Silver Plus.
0: Under the Weather Girls.
1: Gold.
0: Not looking too well. Simon, well done. Huey Lewis and the Spews.
1: Gold.
0: Bronwyn, well done. Rod Stewart.
1: Gold.
0: Flu Man Group. They all bloom. That's why they're blue.
1: But yeah, nasty not flu. Feeling well. Yeah, silver. No.
0: Temperature trap.
1: Silver.
0: John Paulie Young.
1: Oh, gold.
0: Simon Shirley, that is good. Syphilis Collins.
3: No.
0: Syphilis, that's clever.
1: Gold.
0: Well done, Dale Brown. Rod Stewart, he's back again. Is he?
1: Gold.
0: He's, all right, who is the winner?
1: The Day Off Spring.
0: Day Off Spring. Well done, Darren. You're today's winner. That's the Christian O'Connell Show for today. We are back tomorrow. Now, if you've got any more great stories like we had today, non-stop bangers from you with shortest time in a job. We're bound to do a part two tomorrow because we had to move on, but they were brilliant. Please email me. Christian at... Just please, guys. Sound desperate. I'm all right. I'm not lonely. Christian at christianoconnell.com today. You. And also on tomorrow's show, looking ahead to the Socceroos' second game, taking on the Yanks, spanking the Yanks. We have the Tigers are back in action. An actual Tiger doing soccer tipping tomorrow on the show. What more could you want? We'll see you then. Take care. Thank you for joining us. Bye.
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1: Good evening. Welcome to the 80s at 8. Shane Bryan with you. Our classic 80s album tonight is from Cyndi Lauper. We take a look at the Cyndi Lauper album, She's So Unusual, her debut album, the album and the career that got her inducted into the Rock and Roll Hall of Fame.
16: Who makes albums with four hits these days? Cyndi Lauper, that's who.
17: Cyndi Lauper, she's so unusual.
1: She was so unusual. But let's kick off the show with someone who missed out on the Hall of Fame this year, INXS. Well, there's always next year. This is Kiss the Dirt, kicking off the 80s at 8.

0: You're on the 80s today. Shane Bryan with you. That was Wild Wild Life. Talking Heads from the album True Stories. And it actually started life as a part of a movie written by David Byrne for his own film of the same name. Now it's time to take a look at a classic 80s album.
1: Before singles ruled everything, albums told the whole story. Drop the needle, flip the tape. No skipping tracks here. We're diving into a classic 80s album.
0: And tonight's classic 80s album is Cyndi Lauper's She's So Unusual. And when this landed in 1983, it didn't just introduce a new artist to the world. It introduced a whole new personality to pop music. Because before Madonna took over, Cyndi Lauper was the one who just looked and sounded completely different. Bright colours, bright hair, mismatched outfits, big voice, big attitude, and suddenly she was everywhere. This was her debut solo album, and what made it so big was pretty simple. Hit after hit after hit. If you fall, I will catch you, I'll be waiting. Time after time. Time after time. Girls just want to have fun. She Bop and All Through the Night.

It became the first debut album by a female artist to land 4 top 5 hits in the US, which was a massive deal at the time. And then there was MTV, because this album arrived right when music television was exploding and Cyndi Lauper owned it. The videos weren't just clips, they were colourful, fun, full of personality, and they made her instantly recognisable across the world. The result? A debut album that went on to sell millions around the globe, stay on the charts for over a year, and turn Cyndi Lauper into one of the defining voices of the 80s. And the song that started it all, Cyndi Lauper, Girls Just Want to Have Fun on the 80s at 8.

0: You're on the 80s at 8. Shane Bryan with you. That was Cyndi Lauper, Shebop, one of the four big tracks from the classic 80s album tonight, Cyndi Lauper's She's So Unusual. It was helped along by a pretty unusual marketing campaign as well, one that Cyndi Lauper actually thought up herself.
1: We were doing this song, He's So Unusual, and mixing it like a mashup with this other song, Yeah Yeah. And one day, William Whitman, who's very witty, was at the board, and we were talking about, you know, the song, and he'd go, yeah, she's so unusual. And then everybody turned around and said, that's really a good title. And, you know, that's what happened. So then they said, okay. And then I started to think about what would make people actually listen to a commercial about something they've never heard. And I thought, well, what if we got Tom Carvel to say, Cyndi Lauper, what a wonderful record. Do you ever see the Carvel commercials, right?
2: That's a whale of a cake for a whale of a dad.
1: But we got Arnold Stang.
3: Who makes albums with four hits these days? Cyndi Lauper, that's who.
1: And that was the greatest, because I just remembered growing up watching him go, Chunky, what a chunk of chocolate.
4: Chunky, what a chunk of chocolate.
1: So I thought, wow, that would be so great. And he did such a great job, because that was the commercial. Cyndi Lauper, she's so unusual, you know. And I thought, okay, that's pretty funny. I'd listen.
0: The kind of impact that the album had is why She's So Unusual is still considered one of the most important albums of the 80s, helping cement Cyndi Lauper's place in music history and ultimately leading to her career recognition, including her connection to rock's biggest honours like the Rock and Roll Hall of Fame last year. Coming up next, another classic 80s song from Def Leppard. That's coming up next on the 80s at 8.
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0: You're on the 80s at 8. Shane Bryan with you. That was Billy Idol with Rebel Yell. The title actually came from a brand of bourbon. Idol actually saw the Rolling Stones at a party ordering Rebel Yell whiskey and thought it sounded like a perfect rock song title. The track itself became one of his signature hits, helping turn him from a punk frontman with Generation X into a full-blown global rock star in the mid-80s. Mixing that raw punk attitude with polished radio-friendly rock and, of course, that iconic screaming vocal in the chorus. That's what made Rebel Yell stick. Coming up next, the Traveling Wilburys. Well, it's they were a supergroup like no other. George Harrison, Bob Dylan, Tom Petty, Roy Orbison and Jeff Lynne. They actually came together by accident, recording what was meant to be a B-side, turning into a full album project. Traveling Wilburys, End of the Line, coming up next on the 80s at 8.
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0: And that wraps up the 80s at 8 tonight. And for this week, tomorrow night, it is the Totally 80s Friday night. Wall-to-wall 80s music from 8 till midnight. I'll be back again on Monday night with another 80s at 8. Catch you then. Thanks for keeping me company.
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I need you tonight. The 90s and 2000s. Where do you go? My love. It was called yellow. And 60s and 70s tracks that stand the test of time. 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
6: 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Welcome back to the show. Pats, how are you?
7: 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Hello, everyone.
6: So much lurky going around at the moment. 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
6: This is what I love about you, Pats. 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
7: Yes.
6: Goals, goals, goals.
7: That's it.
6: Guys, listen, I'm here doing the show, but you have to understand today is a really tough day for me because England are playing in a World Cup.
8: You've got one eye looking at me.
6: I've got no eyes looking at you, mate. I'm just constantly up at that screen because, you know, I'm bracing myself for misery and pain, guys.
7: Oh.
6: I should be optimistic. I'm an optimistic person until it comes to being an England soccer fan because you've got to understand the history. So we last won the World Cup exactly 60 years ago. So it's been 60 years of pain.
8: It's a long time.
6: And so the first World Cup I remember watching, I was 9 years old. That was the 1982 World Cup. Spain hosted it. And as a young soccer fan, I remember still watching our opening game against France. And Brian Robson, my football hero growing up, scored in the first 30 seconds. I remember screaming in this tiny living room, running around the front room. My dad sat in the chair. He was screaming, but still sat down. That's how English people manage their emotions. Seated joy. And England in that World Cup, we did really well. We were unbeaten in 5 games and we still crashed out.
7: Oh.
6: That's where the pain started for me at the age of 9. That actually this World Cup isn't entirely fair and it's a very hard couple of weeks for any England fan.
7: Well, you might be about to score your first goal.
6: Harry Kane's got a penalty.
8: Mm. Oh.
6: I'm quite surprised because I'm worried about this game for one big reason. All the referees are French. And you think you have a problem with the English. Get in a queue behind the French and Germans. So, yeah, live right now. A penalty in the first couple of minutes.
8: Hey, that's perfect.
6: Please, please, please let this be a goal. If this doesn't go in, it sets the kind of tone for the tournament for me.
7: No, don't be like that.
6: I'm going to play a song. I can't even bear to watch it, guys.
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0: Christian O'Connell Show. Every Thursday on the show, we do Small Thing, Big Joy. I've got a brand new Small Thing, Big Joy. It's all of you who texted me going, he missed a penalty. I'm going to print those off and frame them. He did. He missed a penalty with one of those stupid staggered run-ups again and then had to take it again. Took about a pressure shot. Oh, my God. But now it is 1-0 to England at the World Cup, but still a long way to go. I told you he'd missed that penalty.
1: You did, actually. You did.
0: Just been here too many times. 60 years of hurt. All right, let's now cross live. This pub that we've been talking about the last 2 weeks, the Criterion Pub in Hellerdon, up in Queensland, is the pub that we are renovating at the moment. Well over $300,000 going into this amazing reno. Lots of people working really, really hard. Lots of tradies. We've got termite inspectors, sign writers, or a lot of them giving up their time for free as well. And they're really up against it. We're up there next Friday for the grand reopening. Since you've been away, Pats, we've booked Shannon Knoll.
2: Oh, I was looking at that online yes. while I was off. So exciting.
0: I know, yeah. He's also going to do, he's going to cover horses as well.
2: Oh, brilliant.
0: Yep, so Shannon Knoll is locked in. So intern Pete travelled up yesterday. He's live at the pub right now where, because of the result of State of Origin, no work has been done. I don't hear any hammers, saws or chisels. It's just Pete there.
3: Literally, it is just me, and I think the cafe's about to open up as well. Everyone, I can just tell you right now, is a little dusty in Queensland this morning.
0: I bet. What yes. a big win for Queensland. Bloody hell.
3: A very big night for Queensland, but a very big day here at the pub, which I did think there'd be a lot more tradies here because they said they'll be here at 6 a.m. on the dot. There's just, look, there's, you know, we've got Trish in the cafe who has just made me the greatest egg and bacon sandwich, though.
0: Oh,
3: can I just say right
0: hungry.
3: Now?
0: Come on.
3: This is really good. And I know we're all here next Friday, but I think we may have found the world's best egg and bacon sandwich.
0: Brilliant. Okay, it's pretty good. And so the big win at State of Origin is obviously great for Queensland. However, so terrible great. For productivity today.
3: Yeah.
0: They're
3: yeah,
0: still going to be hammering in that while Shannon Knowles is singing.
1: Excuse me, Shannon.
0: Can you just plug that in there?
3: So, so great.
0: Take us through what you can see right now. Where are you in that beautiful pub? And
3: yeah,
0: if
3: absolutely.
0: You're new to this story, go onto our socials, have a look on Facebook and Instagram, wherever you like to go. Search up the Christian O'Connell Show. You'll see some of the videos of the reno work and the restoration that's been going on over the last 2 weeks. It looks incredible. So how does it look now? Because you went up about a couple of weeks ago, just before Rio and I.
3: That's right. I went up and you know what? There's been so much done, but I say with nervousness, there's a lot to do. They have done a lot, but there's a lot to do before next Friday. What have we got? 8 days, 7.5 days to go.
0: No, they've got to be done by next Thursday night because obviously then they're getting, putting all the radio equipment in for the show next Wednesday.
3: That's exactly
0: so,
3: right.
0: So yeah, they have 7 days to go and we can just, today, hardly anything's going to be done.
3: Look, honestly, there's a lot to do today, but we've got a few struggles today. As I said, obviously Queensland won last night, so no one's here yet, but there is a wedding this afternoon as well at 3 o'clock. So we've got to get as much as we can done.
1: How far away, Pete?
0: I mean, that is a lot for a wedding party to turn up to. I mean, the last photos I saw were of the floorboards being ripped up. They're trying to find the termites that are there.
3: Yeah. No,
0: how does that look in the wedding photos?
3: Look, I don't
0: you got one
3: say...
0: foot on a floorboard, one on just on the ground.
3: I know. Where's Digger, by the way? Digger the dog is around. He's oh, I saw him earlier
0: watch
3: on this
0: out,
3: morning.
0: Mate, watch out.
3: Wandering around, just yeah, going,
0: looking
3: who
0: for the next human to take down. The reason why there's no tradies today, it's not because they got hungover. It's that dog Digger has taken them away somewhere. Honestly,
3: look,
0: that zombie dog, if it starts, Teresa and Gary say that it purrs. It doesn't. It growls at its next victim.
1: It does. It has a horrible sort of...
0: One of our listeners live nearby, right? And they went for a little road trip yesterday. They drove out to the pub.
1: You're kidding.
0: Nicole sent me some pictures of the front there, which looks amazing. And they also sent, you weren't lying about that dog. They got a picture of Digger looking fearsome and poised.
1: Ready to pounce.
0: You're that dog's bacon butty roll, Pete.
3: It's so good. Look, honestly, can I just also say, by the way, just a sneaky peeky behind the curtain a little bit, there is a massive team that has put this together here. For Gary and Tracy, and you can just tell already it's really starting to lift. I think next Friday is going to be massive, and the town is 100% ready for this pub in a massive way.
0: Also, I can tell you it sounded like someone else had a big night last night. Anyone remember? Pete sounds a little bit dusty himself.
2: Yeah, it does.
0: Yeah. You sent us a photo of a bottle of wine that was in your hotel room yesterday where you were staying at the Quest in Toowoomba. I'm guessing it's gone.
3: Look, to be fair.
0: Yeah, yeah, we got it. Yeah, all right, we get it.
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Christian O'Connell Show. Christian, I have a football dilemma. I'm a soccer fan, but I'm also an England fan. They're playing well, and I have to leave for work. Normally, you guys drive me to work, but I don't want to miss the match. What do I do? Helen, for this morning, I release you.

0: Big game in 2 days' time. Mm. It really is only, 48 hours to go.
1: Yeah.
0: Yeah, because kickoff is at 5 a.m. This week has gone so quick. I can't believe it's now. It is 2 days to go, less than 48 hours. Socceroos next game. What a big game.
1: Ooh-wee.
0: The grudge match. Kind of bizarre that it's a grudge match. Not the Socceroos driving it, but responding to one man.
1: Yes.
0: A bang average American soccer player called Mike Grello, who never even played for his own country when they were shite as well, is now some football expert who can really predict how the Socceroos are going to go. And it is in Seattle. It is a hard game against America. However, it was a hard game against Turkey. Mm. They had 70% of possession. But Socceroos won 2-0. That's all that matters, 2-0. I cannot wait.
1: It's going to be the most watched game, I reckon, so far.
0: 5 a.m. It's hard, isn't it, on Saturday?
1: Yeah.
0: Here's what I predict. Most of you are going to watch. You won't get up at 5 a.m. You watch it on your phone in your bed.
1: Yes, maybe half time. You get up, make yourself
0: a that's
1: coffee.
0: What I think. You're getting near 6 o'clock. It feels too early, like 4:30, 4:45, to start turning on the kitchen lights.
1: Yes, especially in the dead of
0: winter.
1: Even
0: when we're up, you know, I'm on the lowest dimmer setting. It's almost candlelight.
1: Yeah.
0: Patsy, will you be watching this game?
2: Maybe.
0: Get out of there.
1: No. No way.
0: Didn't even watch the one in the afternoon.
2: No hope because, sleep's sacred in my house on a weekend.
0: It's the World Cup. It's the Socceroos.
2: I don't give a damn. I want to sleep.
0: What are you going to do? Are you going to be on your phone watching it?
1: I'll be up for sure, yes. But I think I'll be doing what you said. I think I'll be having my phone on the lowest brightness possible, and I'll be watching it in my bed, and then I'll slowly build up the courage to actually get out from under the doona for the second half.
0: No, you've got to sit in front of the TV. You've got to sit in front of your TV. Get up, Australia.
1: What about an iPad?
0: No, come on. Get up.
1: Okay,
0: the team have got to get up in front of the Yanks in America, in Seattle.
1: That's
0: you can't
1: true.
0: Even stand up and then go and shuffle to a couch and sit down. Come on, you lazy guy.
1: Right, I'll summon the courage to get to the couch.
0: Come on. Now, last Friday, obviously we were getting excited ahead of the Socceroos game on Sunday, and we were looking for psychic animals. You know, over the years, they've had Paul the octopus a couple of World Cups ago, and I've had dogs before, donkeys, llamas, trying to predict the outcome of different games. I want to do something a bit more exotic. It's Australia. And then intern Pete managed to put us in touch with a wildlife sanctuary, Zambi. They've lent us one of their tigers, who predicted the Socceroos winning over the weekend. While all the commentators were saying, no, Turkey probably win this, that tiger predicted the win.
1: That's true. It should be on ESPN instead of Mike Grella.
3: Yeah.
0: So, Pete, take us to tomorrow morning. Then the tiger is back.
3: Yeah, the tiger is back. Malila at Zambi Wildlife Retreat. Now, the great thing about this is for everyone at home, you will be able to watch this live on Instagram. So now is the time. If you do not follow
0: and this
3: the
0: is why comment. Social media is invented, so that kids on the school run tomorrow morning at 8 can see a tiger maul an inflatable man, either in an American get-up or the green and gold of Australia.
3: Can I just say,
0: great
3: there's
0: work.
3: So many
0: guys,
3: variables
0: just
3: want last
0: to say,
3: week.
0: Great work that we've been managed to pull this off. The tiger is back. Also, Pete, make sure you do what you did. Don't do what we did last year. When you yelled 5, 4, 3, 2, 1 and release the tiger, the tiger jumped. You scared the tiger.
3: Basically, I scared it back into the cage and had a little moment to think about it before it decided to go in, and it went for Australia. There was no question about it for Malila. It was very clear
0: sharp
3: that Australia
0: senses,
3: was
0: they got
3: win.
0: The smell of victory.
3: They really do, but I have to say, obviously, those dolls got destroyed, eaten, everything they were wearing.
0: No, these are inflatable dolls. If you're confused about what dolls, they're not like baby dolls. We're not savages. They're inflatable dolls.
1: Yeah, we're very
0: male inflatable dolls with their PPs taped down.
3: Now, Patsy, you're away yesterday.
2: Yes.
3: We do still have an issue, one thing pending for tomorrow. Now, I'm here in Hellerton in Queensland, but I still need to find a USA jersey or something American for the American doll, which I just don't have one yet. Mm-hmm. So I guess I'm doing a call out if anyone's in the Hellerton area of Queensland this morning.
0: Yeah, Rio and I've been there. There's about three farmers in the area. They're not listening to gold. They're listening to the farming report or something on... on the ABC, they're not listening to us.
3: I know, but I'm desperate because I'm not getting back home till about 10:30 tonight. I need the help of the listeners. Someone out there across the country must have a USA jersey that they don't want anymore, and they're happy for a tiger to eat it.
0: Or is it just soccer? Obviously, you've got the green and gold, right? Mm-hmm. Or is it just a naked dummy?
1: For the Americans?
0: Yes.
1: So no, they don't get any clothes whatsoever.
0: Well, at the moment, they're not wearing anything, are they? Just a pair of board shorts.
1: I think the dummy...
0: Just USA, just like on Sharpie, on the chest.
1: But you forget the clothes on the dummy are serving a very...
0: Oh, my word. No, you're right. Yes. Thank God you warned me. No. Yes. Because everything is inflated.
1: Yes.
0: Also, do you know what? Rio and I, after the show, we're going, what happens though? Because it's live tomorrow on Instagram, what happens if that tiger goes... for and predicts America. What do we do? Rio suggested before we start filming, smearing the American dummy in meat juice.
1: Only smearing the Aussie one in meat juice.
0: It smells of meat juice. It's going to go, wah, wah, wah, wah.
1: But that's
0: bad.
1: Oh,
0: no, he's predicting that's it. All right, okay. So, right. So, we're going to smear it in meat juice.
1: Yes, smear the Australian one in meat juice.
0: All right, you're writing this down, Pete.
3: I've written this down, but also, we can't rig it because Malila will pick who's going to win.
1: It's true. She's a psychic tiger. She doesn't need our rigging of the world's
0: most. She needs help tomorrow, okay? Just think about the kids excited about the Socceroos, okay?
3: Release the tigers!
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0: on and play. Yeah. That's the way they should do it. By the way, people are like, why have they got these hydration breaks? It's so obviously American networks and here as well can play an entire. Because guess what? They're 3 minute durations, same length as an ad break.
1: What are the odds?
0: And FIFA have made so far, and it's barely a week old, the World Cup, $3 billion.
1: Wow.
0: $3 billion. It's not even a week old. Okay, it's the time of the time waster. Safety songs. Yesterday, we had some great ones. She's So High Viz. Work Safe Man. Seven Vaccination Army. Pete Evans sent that one in. These steel boots were made for walking, and you can leave your hard hat on. The winner from Nathan was Where's Your Hat, Dad?
1: Where's your hat, Dad?
0: I love that. Really good. All right, so extra time of the time waster. For the prize today is the Best in Show medal. Actually, it's a good prize.
1: Beautiful, beautiful medal.
0: All right, so extra time wasted me for safety songs. Make a song safer. Glove Shack.
1: Very safe.
0: Very safe.
1: Gold.
0: Let It PPE.
1: Silver.
0: And Proclaimers.
1: Mm-hmm.
0: They love to get in shape now.
1: Yeah.
0: Have you seen them? They are jacked. You know why? Because I will walk 10,000 steps.
1: You got to keep that cardio. You got that safe.
0: You want to close those rings on your Apple Watch, guys.
1: Silver Plus.
0: All right, Rhea, what have you got? Make a song safe.
1: Billie Hygiene. She's washing her hands.
0: Oh, yes.
1: She's making sure she's ready to go. St. Elmo's Fire Drill.
0: Oh, very good. That's good. Gold, yes.
1: And not Let's Talk About Sex. That's not safe.
0: No, not at all.
1: Let's Talk About Security.
0: What?
1: Maybe some alarm systems. Maybe some bolt locks on the door.
0: Patsy, it's lucky you've been away, actually, because he's fighting, I think, what you've got. And sadly, the comedy is during the time waster is waning.
1: Yes. I think, Patsy, you just didn't get it.
0: Let's talk about security. I thought you were going to go, let's talk about safe sex.
2: Yes.
1: Oh, that's just putting another word in front.
0: Yeah, funny words.
1: Oh, yeah.
0: That's how comedy works.
1: No, that mine was funnier.
0: You're right. Simply inserting the word security is lolathon.
1: Security.
0: I see. No medal for you.
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0: Christian O'Connell Show. All is good in my world again. England have scored again. Man, this game is so stressful. Great opening game. Croatia and England playing at the World Cup live right now. 3-2 to England. England has scored. Jude Bellingham, if you're playing along at home. Still got another 45 minutes of action to go. This is too much trying to do this radio show before. Oh, boy. All right, I'm doing my best. Okay, so let's get into today's show. Time for your Tombstone text. Good morning, it's the Christian O'Connell Show on Goal for Chemist Warehouse. Tombstone text, we ask you to dig out your phone. What is the message that's at the top of your inbox on your phone? Imagine now that is your tombstone. Patsy, what does yours say, mate?
17: This was from my husband last night after I'd asked him to, for about the fifth time, please can you remove the cardboard from the side of the house? After
1: that's a classic job that gets left done.
0: Oh, my God, Pats, that is every couple of days for me and my wife. I do the same. So is Chris's reason the same as mine? I leave it, the big box is down the side of the house, hoping that it's going to rain.
17: Yes.
0: That softens them up, and then it's easy to fold them up into the recycling.
17: Correct. Yeah. This was more like mush. They look like porridge side of the house. It's like, can you please, I don't care how you scoop it up, but just can you put it in the recycling,
1: scoop
17: please? Because it looks unsightly.
0: No, there's a point where they sort of liquefy.
17: It's like melting into the soil.
0: It's like a minestrone trying to scoop it into the bin.
17: Soup down the side of the house. And he's answered with, after my date with Beth and Rip. So he is obsessed with this Yellowstone spin-off, Dutton Ranch.
0: Yeah, a lot of people this would be like catnip. Just hearing Beth and Rip right now, there'll be a lot of our listeners. Yeah, it's a huge show.
17: He's obsessed. I can't get him away from it. Loved Yellowstone. And there's been a few spin-offs, but he said this is just as good as Yellowstone. He's very passionate about it. So I know.
0: Do you watch it with him, Pats?
17: No.
0: It feels like it's tested a lot of relationships where this one, men are going on their own.
1: Right, gone solo.
0: Yeah, they are.
17: Well, he's going at such a frantic pace through it that I can't possibly keep up. So it's like, no, you go do you. That is fine. But please move the cardboard.
1: Did he move the cardboard after all that?
17: After Beth and Rick.
1: After Beth and Rick. Good man.
0: Rio, what's your tombstone text?
1: Please come dressed in character. On Saturday night, I'm very excited. This is my World Cup. We've got a traitor's night at one of my friend's place. So Traitors is...
0: Oh, not the board games.
1: No, not the board games, the TV show.
0: Oh, you're doing Traitors.
1: Traitors, yes.
0: Oh, wow. Brilliant TV show.
1: Yeah, so it's kind of like the new Survivor. It's blowing up everywhere. There's an Australian version now. It's on Channel 10 where all these people go into a castle. There's Faithful, there's Traitors.
0: Really clever idea. Brilliant TV.
1: It's so good.
0: The American versions and the British ones are fantastic.
1: They're awesome. And one of my friends, Maddie, is trying to pull off a Traitors night at her house.
0: Oh, what a good idea. This is the new, more exciting murder mysteries that people used to do.
1: Yeah. So we've all got to come dressed as a character.
17: Ooh.
1: My current, maybe you guys have a better idea, my current one is a sort of theme to Saturday as well, is coming as an obnoxious American. I've got an American.
0: Oh, very good. It's a theme of our times, isn't it?
1: Yes, exactly.
0: So you're going as the Fox Sport commentator, Mike Grello.
1: It's Mike Grello. I actually tried to do a traders' night at my house maybe 6 weeks ago, and it turned into a bit of a mess because people were not controlling the drinking before the traders'
0: probably
1: night.
0: It's the same when I've only ever done one murder mystery, and everyone had too much to drink, including myself, and I forgot I was the murderer. So we got to the point where it should be over, and it didn't make any sense. So I went, oh, God, I put a card somewhere. Sorry, it's me, guys. And people got so annoyed. So annoyed.
17: Anticlimax.
0: Yes.
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0: Christian O'Connell Show. England are right now. It is now 2-1 to England at the World Cup against Croatia. Very, very, very wildly exciting first half. Stressful. I'm exhausted, guys. I need a hydration break. Just a cup of tea for me. That Macca's sort of hydration break they get, they should have Macca's.
1: Yeah, that's a great point.
0: You know, they should actually have a Macca's.
1: That's proper.
0: And then carry

0: Christian O'Connell Show. We're doing tombstone text. Send us the text. It's at the top of your phone. Imagine now that is your tombstone. What does it say? 0475031043. You won't be surprised that my phone is blowing up since England kicked off at the World Cup in their opening game. That's all it is. My dad is pinging me at the moment. I've got a friend who's actually out there with his family at the game right now.
1: Wow.
0: And said, are they showing all the booing that the England fans are doing during the hydration breaks? They're in an air-conditioned stadium. No one's getting overheated. It's an air-conditioned stadium. I didn't realise. They said the whole 3 minutes, these hydration breaks, Croatian England fans are united. It's booing non-stop.
1: And if English people can deal with the heat, then it mustn't be hot at all.
0: Well, don't worry. It's always a hydration break with those problems at a football game. Christian, tombstone text for me. If you need to take the day off, don't stress. Just do it. Have you got an understanding boss and at the World Cup? I wonder how many bosses for the Socceroos' third and final game in group qualifier is against Paraguay, and it's at a more favourable time, week Friday, against Paraguay. I wonder if bosses are going to let Socceroos fans, and they should do, watch the game at work.
1: Yes, like after the America's Cup.
0: Yes. Yes, we should encourage your bosses to do that. Christian, my tombstone text to my 15-year-old son, Kobe. Please don't forget to put the bins out. Send to him yesterday. Guess what happened? He didn't put those bins out. Oh, no, you've got to live another couple of weeks now with the full bin. The terror, the horror. He doesn't realise. This is my favourite one that's coming from our listeners this morning, from Ed. The text message that's on the top of his pants. Sorry, top of his phone. It's related to his message. Why am I even in pants?
1: Such a good point.
0: What? You're right.
1: Why am I?
0: Well, Ed, please tell me more. What is going on? I demand answers.
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0: Christian O'Connell Show. All right, we're talking about shortest time in a job. These stories are fantastic. Christian, when I was in my teens, this is from a Janelle, I did a 3-hour shift in a card shop in a shopping centre. That was enough to tell me I wasn't cut out for retail. Retail is hard going. Yeah. They offered me a second shift and I said no. That's my shortest job, 3 hours. This is from Ryan. Christian, a bit of a disgusting story. Thanks for sharing, Ryan. We had a labourer who worked for us for 2 hours. Rocked up, told the foreman he had soiled himself. Oh, you've worked with Jack Post too. Went to the local shopping centre to go and get a new pair of undies and pants. Left the old ones in the change room.
1: Oh,
0: I mean,
1: yeah.
0: It's a whiff of post, literally.
1: Oh, that's not
0: rocked back to work, then realised he'd left his wallet in his soiled pants.
1: Oh.
0: Never to be seen again. Christian, I swear my daughter, this is not me. Ryan, I wasn't presuming it was, but now you put that last hand, it's definitely shit pants Ryan. Christian, I worked for one of those charity muggers outside Coles. You know the ones?
2: Yes, I've done
0: that. You go
2: there
0: and go, I'd love to make a donation. Then it's like paperwork. Wait. I've got to sign it for 20 years? It's like a marriage vow.
2: It's always
0: even when you die, they're still taking money out of your will. And then you don't know what... You want to look like, actually, I don't want to give any money now. You can't just make a donation. Christian, it's ones where those where you can't just accept a bit of loose change. You had to practically sign people up for a mortgage. I left at lunchtime. The most common phrase I'm seeing is, I left at lunchtime. That's the polite way to do the Irish goodbye. I've just not come back from that lunch break. Christian, I was working at a tyre shop. Someone started the first day, went to lunch, never came back. He was there for 3 hours. What didn't they love about selling tyres? Christian, short time one job was working as a chef, and I noticed the Bain Marie trays never got washed. There were cockroaches and mice running throughout the kitchen.
1: Oh.
0: I quit and called the health inspectors. Joanne, well done. Good morning, Christian. In my late 20s, I went back to university to study full-time, and I needed a part-time job. I went to be a lifeguard at the local YMCA. I did all the first aid and rescue training. They offered me a job throwing... Maybe tomorrow we do the worst job you've ever had. They offered me a job throwing buckets of water on that dragon thing in the pool that the kids run along at parties screaming. As I was doing this, I wondered what had my life come to and all the decisions that had led to this moment. I quit on the spot, said I was going to the toilet. I think I actually lasted about 10 seconds in that job of employment. All right, let's take some calls. These are great stories. Thank you. Shortest time in a job. Morning, Sasha.
3: Hi, Christian and guys. My shortest time was one shift. It was a clothing store, retail.
4: Yep.
3: And they took me in, showed me around. I had to hang up the clothes. I thought, oh, yeah, this is okay, like being at home doing the laundry. And then they said, oh, yeah, and we have to hit budget of $10,000 a day. So you'll be right with that. And I went, yeah, nah, sorry, I'm out.
4: Yeah.
3: I never went back.
0: All right, Sasha, thank you very much for your story, mate. Thanks for calling the show. Have a good day.
3: Bye.
0: Julie, good morning.
5: Good morning. How are you, Kristen?
0: I'm good, Julie. Hope you're having a good week so far. Now, what is your story about shortest time in a job?
5: This is my husband many years ago. His personal assistant started at 9, went to lunch at 12, never came back. Tried to reach out to her. No contact. Never heard from again.
0: Lunchtime is the spot, isn't it? Incredible.
2: Would you blame your husband? Why would she leave so quickly?
0: Yeah. You know him.
5: I think she probably had two jobs on the go, took one, started, and then got the other job and
2: got a better offer.
0: Yeah. I like the theory there. It's watertight. Very good, Julie. Julie, thanks for calling the show. Have a good day, mate.
5: That's all right, Christian. Thanks. Bye.
0: Tracy, good morning, Trace.
6: Hello. How are you going?
0: I'm good, Tracy. Welcome to the show.
6: Thank you. My shortest job was pretty much one day. I got hired at a pizza restaurant and lied during my interview, said that I could make coffee, that I was a fabulous waitress. And after about 2 or 3 hours, they realised I was terrible at both of those things. So they
0: sent bluff that, can you? You either know how to make a coffee or you don't.
6: No. And so they sent me out shopping to get supplies and then literally walked out into the kitchen to find me eating teriyaki chicken out of one of the containers. He literally looked at me and said, you're fired. I was like, yep, I
0: fair
6: totally
0: enough.
6: Get that.
0: Now, like, those skills enough. Of looking out for yourself would get you hired in breakfast radio in this country. You know, we're recruiting at the moment. I'm very close to giving you a job on the spot. That's great. Tracy, thank you very much for your story.
6: No problems. Bye.
0: These are fantastic stories about shortest time in a job. If you've got any more, give me a call.
1: 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Glencore's coal business also contributed $1.5 billion in taxes and royalties, which can help to fund essential services that Queenslanders rely on. 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

0: Christian O'Connell show. So many interesting stories come out of the World Cup. One of the more insane ones, obviously NRL and AFL, very competitive for coaches. You get fired anytime, mid-season, whatever. But imagine being fired after just one game. That's a Tunisian coach who's now looking for a job. Fired after just one opening game.
1: Rough.
0: They fired him. Those Tunisians.
2: We've seen enough.
0: Yeah, he's out. Another interesting story in the World Cup is Cape Verde, one of the teams that everyone's talking about. They held off the number one favourite, Spain, 0-0, which is a miracle. Got a 40-year-old keeper, very small country, 500,000 people spread over 10 islands. One of the players, Robert Lopez, plays, he's Irish, so he plays in Ireland for Shamrock Rovers, but his dad is from Cape Verde, so that makes him eligible. And he was tapped up on LinkedIn.
3: Oh, to come play.
0: The coach at Cape Verde found out that there was a player somewhere in the world. I don't know when in one of those ancestry.coms where they made everyone do a DNA swap, try and find some players around the world that might have heritage. And the message was in the native tongue, which is Portuguese. And so Roberto Lopez, because he's been living in Ireland, thought it was spam for ages on LinkedIn until someone actually said, no, that's the coach.
3: Oh, wow.
0: Do you want to come back and play for the motherland?
1: Incredible.
0: And he had an incredible game. He's one of the defenders as well. An amazing game as well. So we're looking for stories today. Shortest time in a job. Can we do less than a day? Can it be half a day? Can it be a couple of hours before you get fired or you quit? My flatmate many years ago, when I first moved to London, Irish guy, and he was working for London's biggest law firm, and he had a camp bed in the office. All the lawyers
3: you're
0: did.
3: Kidding.
0: Oh, no, you went hardy. No, they all had camp beds in the office.
3: Wow.
0: It was seen a sign of weakness to go home. Oh. Just horrendous.
1: Oh my God.
0: All right, so let's get some stories then from you guys this morning. Shortest time in a job.
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7: 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Bad, bad Amanda.
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9: 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I've heard them describe him as a drunken idiot.
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14: It's showtime.
15: Well, hello there, Amanda. How are you today?
16: I'm well and how are you, John?
15: I am very, very well.
16: You're feeling all right. Your team, well, our team didn't do so well in the State of Origin last night. Headed for a decider. Everyone's happy.
15: I knew it was going to happen. As sure as the sun is shining upon us, that was going to happen.
16: It is winter and chances are it's raining.
15: But it was a great game to watch.
16: I bailed out just after halftime because
15: I knew you would have. Yeah. I knew you would have.
16: Yeah, I'm a fair weather football.
15: We've come
16: watcher.
15: A long way in the great game, though, as far as because my mother, she's a huge AFL supporter because my dad used to play for South Melbourne when he was a youngster, and he was quite the AFL player. I, on the other hand, was dreadful. And when Mum and Dad moved up here to Sydney in 1967, or whatever it was, just naturally came into an NRL guy. But I love AFL. I'm a Carlton supporter and they're not doing very well at the moment. But I always Mum will always put a dig in. Yes, so well, the NRL just doesn't get the crowds.
16: Got big crowds last night.
15: What about last night? And I haven't heard boo from her all day about the crowd last night.
16: Well, this is at the MCG. It set a new attendance record for State of Origin, 91,671.
15: That's pretty good. But it was a good game to watch. To see anything at the MCG is spectacular. And hasn't the game come a long way as far as just with all the names that you've got these days?
16: All the double barrel names of the commentators are quite extraordinary.
15: In the old days, there was Smith, there was Rogers, Fulton, Brown.
16: Gibson.
15: Now there's Papalihi, there's Noah Ganitawasi.
16: You've been practicing.
15: Toho. Mm-hmm. Great names, great players. I like all codes of football. I do. I'm not a huge football supporter round, but I do appreciate when you see a great game of football.
16: Well, we're going to be heading for a decider in the State of Origin.
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16: We can try and do it again. 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
15: 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It's Jonesy and Amanda driving you home for Jam Nation.

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0: Hello there, it's Jonesy and Amanda driving you home this Thursday, the 18th of June.
1: How fast can this thing go?
2: Faster than the speed of light.
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4: Fast Five.
0: Fast Five. Five questions. Can you go all the way and answer all five questions correctly? If you do that, Amanda will say...
5: If you get question five right, you get an unlimited 12-month Amaysim plan.
0: Doug is in Ivanhoe.
5: Hi, Doug.
6: Hey, Jonesy and Amanda. How are you?
5: Very well.
0: Doug, you have a great voice. Listen to that.
5: Can you do can you give us a bit of a, like a, maybe a weather or a time call, a bit of radio biz?
6: The current temperature is a balmy 18 degrees and we're looking at a top of 25.
0: Oh, okay, I think that's
5: wow.
0: enough.
5: Wow,
0: Doug. Thank you. Doug, I just think...
5: Jonesy's threatened and rightly
0: stick to the questions, mate.
5: Do you do a job that involves having a lovely voice?
6: No, I don't. I don't. I often get told I've got a good face for radio, but not a great voice.
5: Wow. Doug, please, anytime you want to come and do the weather, back announce anything, you let me know. Here's question one for you, Doug. Jones,
0: I'll give Amanda your phone
5: stare.
0: Number if you want.
5: Here's question one. Matilda star Mary Fowler is dating which NRL player? She was there at the game last night.
0: Mm-hmm.
6: Blues supporter, so that would be Nathan Cleary.
5: Yes, right, and okay. she was consoling him at the end of the game.
0: I know. What happened? What happened there? Did we forget to come out of the second half?
5: I don't think she said that.
0: Did you? So there's first half you play.
5: That's the good thing though about having a partner who is a sports person because they would understand.
0: They would understand
5: feel,
0: that. Yeah.
5: Rather than saying, "Don't worry, no one saw."
0: Let's play. Siri sings. Don't.
7: Siri sings.
5: We don't have to get you to sing, unfortunately, here, Doug. You have to tell us what song Siri is singing. Here we go.
8: Huggin' and a kissin', dancing and a lovin'. Wearin' next to nothing cause it's hot as an oven. The whole shack shimmies.
0: Ooh.
8: Yeah, the whole shack
5: okay.
8: shimmies.
5: Okay, I think that's probably, do you know the song, done. Doug?
6: That would be Love Shack.
0: Yeah.
5: I think Siri was cracking on to you.
0: Mm. Question three for you, Doug. Egyptian goalkeeper Ezem El Hadri holds the record as the oldest player to appear in the men in a men's FIFA World Cup. How old was he? This is multiple choice, by the way. Was he A, 45 years of age, B, 35 years of age, or C, 85 years of age?
6: Gonna go with A. 45.
5: He was 45.
0: That's pretty good.
5: This was in 2018, a tournament in Russia. Yeah, so it doesn't seem extraordinary that that's the oldest goalie ever and that he's only 45. Question number four for you. The 90s digital pet needed to be fed, cleaned and kept alive. What was it called?
6: I lost my first ever one, a Tamagotchi.
5: It was a Tamagotchi. See, Doug, I'm going to have to drop you. You're a killer.
0: Doug, you're up to question number five. You can go away, Doug, and just delight middle-aged ladies on your own time.
5: Now you think I'm middle-aged. That's flattering. You once said to me, you think you're going to live to 120. Good on you.
0: When you were 40, I said middle-aged ladies, and I said, and you said...
5: Yeah. Anyway. Well, the point of is here. There's nothing at jeopardy. Do you want to just hang on while we play some songs and come back?
0: Well, one song.
6: Sure.
5: Okay.
0: But you can take on, Doug, if you'd like. It's Jonesy and Amanda driving you home for Jam Nation.
9: 4MK.

0: Jonesy demanded driving you home this Thursday afternoon.
1: The mellifluous Doug from Ivanhoe is still on the line.
0: Too much, you know.
1: Are you still there, Doug?
2: Yes, I am.
0: Yeah, well, I think you're bunging that voice on a bit now. Not really.
1: Would it kill you, Jonesy, to bung on a voice?
0: At my signal, unleash.
1: Can you say that? At my signal, unleash. I'll do that, Doug.
2: On my signal, unleash hell.
0: Yeah.
1: Wow.
0: What about this? No one would have believed in the last part of the 20th century.
1: No, we're taunting you now. Well, Doug, you've arrived here at question number 5, and here is the question. This is where you win all the prizes. Well, conditions apply.
0: I'm on your side, Doug.
1: What's the name of the master villain served by the minions in the Despicable Me franchise?
2: Gru.
1: No, Doug. Doug was all the way Doug.
0: All the way Doug.
1: Congratulations, Doug.
0: Doug, indeed. You've won the Jam Pack, an unlimited 12-month amazing plan. Escape your pricey telco with great mobile deals at amazing. I've already taken the liberty of putting Amanda's phone number so you can call her at all times.
1: And just read the phone book to me. I'll be more than happy, Doug.
0: Good on you, Doug.
2: Thank you so much, guys. Appreciate it.
1: Thank you,
0: Doug.
1: Caring
0: about your business. It'll be back again tomorrow if you'd like to play the Fast Five, jonesydemanded.com.au.
1: A lot of things coming up, including something I saw about etiquette on an aeroplane. This woman is suggesting that only old people do it, meaning people my age.
0: Mm-hmm.
1: I want to know if that's
0: Mile
1: true.
0: Mile High Club?
1: No. I want to know if it's true.
0: That's
1: it's not about the drinks trolley either.
0: Okay. I'm intrigued. That's coming up. It's Jonesy Demanded driving you home for Jam Nation. Mm-hmm.

0: Jonesy and Amanda across Australia driving you home. Good afternoon to you.
1: You know, you really have to feel for anyone who travels with children who have social media. Because wherever you go, particularly as a mother, you will be filmed and your children will upload it and say, oh, look at my mother doing this stupid thing. Case in point, there's a woman on an aeroplane. She doesn't know she's being filmed. Her daughter's next to her. And she says, does anyone else's mother intently watch the flight attendant's safety demonstration so they don't feel bad that no one is watching? And so she's filmed herself sniggering as her mother's paying attention to the flight attendant. I think I do that.
0: I do that.
1: I do that because I want to be polite and I don't want them to think they're talking into the ether.
0: Yeah, I'm not one of those dismissive types. I'll always look and... But I'm not going to be like a creep and just like look at them.
1: That's not creepy.
0: No, but you get
1: You get lots of people who just stay on their iPad or people who just look at the book or look out the window
0: or some
1: or
0: people
1: close
0: go
1: their
0: out of,
1: eyes. I would never do that.
0: Some people go out of their way to make it look like they have no interest whatsoever. Big yawns and stretches.
2: Heard it.
0: You know, what's going to happen to that person when the plane goes down in a fiery ball?
1: Well, I think most people these days have flown. Most people, I would imagine, know the rules, but legally they have to tell you.
0: Still.
1: And you know, that's right. You have to know.
0: I'm a bit Jason Bourne on it. I go, okay, there's the exit there.
1: Do you?
0: That guy could be a terrorist. I don't know about him.
1: I worked with a cameraman who flew a gazillion times, but he said the one thing he holds on to is he counts how many seats he is to the exit in case the cabin is filled with smoke. He counts how many seats to get to the exit. He said, you'll always do that.
0: Hmm.
1: I worked with another sound recordist who every time a warm towel came around, he'd rub it in his armpits. That wasn't so good.
0: It's always a sound recordist, isn't it? It's just interesting,
1: but
0: though.
1: I wonder how many people, and is it generational? Like this girl says, does anyone else's mother do this? Is it a thing that people of our generation do and the younger generation don't?
0: Yes.
1: You think?
0: Yes. Yeah. Jemai Rai.
3: Yeah, I have to say, I don't really.
0: No.
1: Don't you? You don't feel embarrassed that you're not making eye contact with them when they're doing it?
0: No, you don't have to make eye contact.
1: Well, you kind of do.
0: No, you just look.
1: That's eye contact, isn't it?
3: I've seen it a lot, so, you know.
1: She must will you, the flight attendant, she or he, must will you to go up in a fiery ball.
0: Well, it's a bit of a performative thing. I don't like those flights. Remember when Virgin first started and they do a singing
1: thing? And you
0: thing?
1: Had to turn the person next to you and go, woohoo.
0: Oh, you go, okay.
1: Check your dental charts.
0: I'm not a clap. I'm not a clap.
1: No.
0: Unless the plane almost crashes.
1: That was too
0: much. You have
1: much.
0: A miracle on the Hudson situation. Then I'm clapping the pilot.
1: Yeah.
0: And I can say that because the old man's a pilot. My sister was a pilot. Or my sister's a pilot. The old man was a pilot. Yeah. So I can understand that, but outside of that,
1: no,
0: land the plane.
1: I don't like audience participation, but I will politely watch.
0: Well, what's the etiquette of that?
1: Let's ask.
0: Okay, maybe we should put it to...
1: A whip poll?
0: No.
1: Pub test?
0: No. Jam etiquette. Jam etiquette.
1: We haven't done this for a while.
0: No, it's been some time.
1: We'd like you to resolve the etiquette. Not resolve it, but just tell us what you think.
0: Yeah, it'd be great.
1: Eyeballing the flight attendant during the in-flight safety announcement.
0: What are you, in jail? Are you eyeballing me, boy?
1: Do you pay attention out of politeness when they take you through the safety features?
0: That's a yes from me.
1: And a yes from me and a no from mean
0: no,
1: old Ryan.
0: From Jim Y. Ryan. It's Jonesy and Amanda driving you home for Jam Nation.
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0: Jonesy and Amanda driving you home. For the first time in 2026, we are doing gemeticate, eyeballing the flight attendant when you're on a plane.
1: What is the etiquette?
0: I know we're not in the prison yard.
1: Is it generational? Is it older people that think it's polite to watch and no one else cares? What do you do?
0: I think Generation X, possibly the most capable generation in the world, and I don't just say that because I'm Generation X, but
1: I think you do.
0: I look because I know what's going on. I've been on a plane a billion times, but at the same time, I respect what they're doing, the information that they're giving out.
1: And I respect that it's a human being standing up there trying to but show also, you something, and if no one watched, how embarrassing.
0: But I've got a good survival instinct as well. I want to make sure.
1: Jason Bourne.
0: Well, I do. I look out for threats everywhere. Gen Y Rise generation.
2: Yeah, no, I don't really look.
0: Yeah, of course.
1: All right. Know,
0: he'll be the one running around with his hair on fire.
1: Let's put it to the people.
0: To Jam Etiquette. Daryl has joined us. Hello, Daryl.
3: How you going?
1: Daryl, how old are you?
3: 54.
1: And do you watch the safety announcements?
3: I do watch them. Then once I got eye contact with one of the ladies and walked up and she said, would you care for an orange juice? And I said, I suppose I would if it needed me.
0: Okay, Daryl's doing spade work. See, the benefits.
1: If it needed me.
0: That's benefits. Daryl, thank you.
1: Thank you, Daryl.
0: Tanya has joined us.
1: Hi, Tanya. Do you watch the safety demonstrations?
4: I do. I think it's really polite, too. I think it's get your nose and your eyes out of your phone or your iPad or your Kindle and have the courtesy to listen to what they're saying.
0: Yeah. Some people on there are like they're going into a UFC fight. They've got their headphones on. They're not
1: going to get an orange juice.
0: They're not getting a juice like Daryl or other things. Thank you, Tanya.
1: Eddie, hello. Do you watch the safety announcements? Hi, Eddie.
5: Hey, hello. Hi, I'm Amanda and Jonesy. How are you?
0: Very well, Eddie.
1: What about you? Do you watch?
5: Yes, I do because on an engineering point of view, I'm an aircraft engineer. So each company has different aircraft, so different configuration of aircraft and,
0: yep,
5: you know, emergency exit. So you need to know that.
1: Yeah, that's good advice.
0: Eddie is currently cruising at 30,000 feet. We can't understand him, but
1: that's good advice that just because you've been on one plane doesn't mean you know all the rules.
0: You got to know your Fokker from your
1: orange juice.
0: Thank you, Eddie.
1: And Janet. Hello, Janet.
6: Hi, Jonesy. Hi, Amanda.
0: Janet.
1: Hello, Janet. So do you watch the flight attendant?
6: Well, years and years ago, I used to be a flight attendant.
0: Oh, good.
6: Back in the day.
1: Mm-hmm.
6: And it is. It's polite to watch. Not only polite, but it's in your best interest. Because if something goes wrong, you want to know what to do and where your exits are.
0: Janet, can I ask how much eye contact is too much eye contact?
6: Oh, I don't know. It depends on who's watching you, I suppose.
1: Yes, okay. If it's George Clooney, never enough.
6: Yeah. Right. Oh, God. I'm not blushing that day.
0: Did you ever hand out orange juices because they've made some eye contact with you?
6: Oh, always. All the ones that made eye contact, we try to reward them.
0: Oh, okay.
1: That's good to know. Have you ever had anyone famous on?
6: Yeah, I did have a really funny experience many years ago. I looked after Rod Stewart and Rachel Hunter.
1: Mm.
6: And most people in first class don't really pay attention. But she watched the entire safety demo. And I spoke to her later. She was traveling with her sister who also watched the demo. And she said her dad was a flight attendant with Air New Zealand. And he drummed it into them as when they were kids. Always watch the demo.
1: Oh.
6: And you would probably know that, Jonesy, if your dad was a
0: the pilot. Old man, yeah. We used to get on the plane dressed up like Von Trapp children with a tie and a shirt
1: and
0: on.
1: A song.
0: And all that sort of stuff. And now, like, everyone's got matching neck tattoos. That's including the pilot.
1: Do you think
0: He'd be rolling in his grave.
1: Do you think it's generational, Janet, that the older generation watch but the younger ones don't?
6: Yeah, I think so. I think if you're flying all the time, people think they know what's going on. They don't need to watch it again and again. But I really do think it's, you know, statistics will say, apparently, that if you pay attention to the safety demo, you have a greater chance of surviving.
1: Really?
0: You know? Oh, Janet. Yes. Yeah. Instead of Gen Y Rai running around with his hair on fire.
1: Yeah, wondering where the exits
0: the
1: are. Wondering where the orange juice is.
0: The plane hasn't even taken off. Janet, thank you.
1: Janet, thank you so much. Definitive answer from a flight attendant.
0: Thank you very much. And thank you for all your calls.
6: Thanks, guys.
1: Thanks,
0: Janet. Have a good day. Coming up.
1: Double A Chattery drops today.
0: That's what I was about to say. It's Thursday.
1: It's Thursday. An interesting one. Anita, being Canadian, asked me something about the Australian character that she had never seen in Canada.
0: Okay.
1: It's not the brown eye, because she said she'd heard of that. I did ask. Right. So I'll tell you more next.
0: She'd be well familiar with it working with you. It's Jonesy and Amanda driving you home for Jam Nation. We'll get you thinking.
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10: It's showtime.
11: Hello there, it's Thursday the 18th of June.
12: I bought a new pair of walking shoes and...
11: Are you going on a hike?
12: No, that's the thing. No, I'm not. I'm walking very short distances, but I needed some new walking shoes. And the ones that I got, I didn't think it through. I liked the rest of it, but I didn't realise what happens when you have a shoe with a big tread on it.
11: Uh-oh.
12: It's got quite a thick, ingrained tread.
11: Yep.
12: Is that the expression? I've only had them for a month. Three times I've come home and walked dog poo through the house.
11: Duh.
12: Three times. Only had them for a month. And that tread is so thick that there's no stick in the world that can get that out. I had a stick. At one point, I was going to sacrifice a very nice chopstick that I'd once bought in Asia to be able to wedge it out and then try not to flick myself
11: not
12: in
11: the
12: face
11: chopstick.
12: With it. And then I get the hose out and do all of that.
11: Yep.
12: It's the thickest tread of all time.
11: Remember that hose you bought me for my birthday? The copperhead hose?
12: Yeah.
11: Copperhead hose.
12: Could I bring my shoes over to your place and you do it?
11: I'm just saying if you have one of those,
12: straight
11: in there.
12: I've got a psh.
11: But it's got a jet on
12: it. Yeah, I've
11: got
12: one that's got a jet.
11: Off the bones.
12: Oh, okay.
11: Maybe it's so good.
12: It
11: it's like
12: but also,
11: gurney.
12: I'm aware that as I'm doing that, I'm vaporizing the poo and it's all going all over
11: What's
12: me.
11: What's with you and treading in
12: this
11: dog
12: is,
11: poo?
12: I don't know.
11: Didn't you many
12: yes,
11: years
12: did.
11: Ago
12: yes, I did.
11: To a fancy dress party?
12: Oh, I'd forgotten about that one.
11: And you were dressed as a clown.
12: No, I was dressed as a clown. My friend was dressed as a prostitute.
11: and
12: we walked, we went to this fancy dress party and we couldn't afford a cab, but we did because of the way we were dressed. Went to the house, knocked on the door, no one home. She had the wrong night.
11: Wrong night.
12: So we walked home because we couldn't afford a cab both ways. I came home, we were sharing a flat together, and I thought, we've been ransacked and someone has smeared animal excrement all over my clothes on the floor, on my vertical. Is that horizontal or vertical where all the clothes are on the floor?
11: Horizontal.
12: On my horizontal wardrobe. There was poo everywhere. I thought, who has broken in and done this? I realised it was on my clown shoes.
11: Mm-hmm.
12: And I was walking.
11: Big shoes.
12: It's like an Arthur Murray dance chart. I was just walking it around and around the room as I walked around saying, what's happening? It was me.
11: Yep.
12: So, yes, Brendan, I do have
11: Who
12: a history.
11: Who scored that night, the prostitute friend or the clown friend?
12: Neither of us did. But ironically, I'm seeing her this weekend. We've been great friends.
11: Okay.
12: We worked together at Simon Townsend's Wonderworld all those years ago, and I'm going to be seeing her this weekend. Remind me not to
11: you
12: wear the clown shoes.
11: You never tried in Woodrow's dog poo, did
12: no.
11: you?
12: I hope not.
11: What about
12: Might
11: Simon's?
12: Might still be in the tree.
11: Double H Hattery drops today. Yay. I'm interested in this. This is a very meaty subject.
12: It is. I think
11: you'll
12: enjoy
11: talking
12: it.
11: About. It's Jonesy and Amanda driving you home for Jam Nation.

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0: Jonesy and Amanda driving you home. Thursday is Double A Chattery Day. It's the podcast you do with your friend Anita McGregor, who also happens to be a forensic psychologist.
1: Mm-hmm. And she's Canadian. So part of it...
0: Is that on the plaque on her wall?
1: I'm
0: forensic
1: Canadian.
0: Forensic psychologist. Canadian, eh?
1: But that does mean sometimes she has an interesting spin on Australian culture. For example, dobbing. Before we get to Anita's view of all that and her observations when she first came to Australia, I thought I'd ask, we did this on the podcast, ask people around the office if they had a phrase or a taunt that was used at school if you were a dobber.
2: Dibber dobbers wear nappies.
3: Snitches get stitches. Dibber dobber Cindy, you're in kindy.
1: Poor old Cindy.
0: I had a flashback to Dibber dobber Cindy, you're in kindy. It was almost like, remember years ago, girls are weak, chuck them in the creek, boys are strong like King Kong?
1: Mm. Yeah. I know you've got that as a tattoo.
0: On my forehead. I never understood that. Like, I haven't, just then, it was like a visceral flashback.
1: Yeah, but the idea of dobbing, and this is what Anita has never heard until she came to Australia, and we've always thought that the culture of being an anti-dobber and don't dob came because we were convicts, and that you do not give authority any more information than they need to have. You solve it amongst yourselves, or you don't solve it.
0: Well,
1: amongst
0: I had a copper mate of mine.
1: Don't pass information on to anybody.
0: I had a police mate of mine that said to me, if a cop has asked you questions, don't tell them anything. Do Mr. In Between. I don't answer questions.
1: Well, there's the culture of this changing. And this is what we were talking about. Because Anita said that school kids in Canada, and really, as she works in the forensic field, people who are in front of courts and people who are in trouble with the law, all that kind of stuff, all of us really fall into three categories.
4: So one of the things that, you know, when I'm doing an assessment and I'm trying to understand what a kid was like in school, I'll ask a question about, were you the bully? Were you the one that got bullied? Or were you the bystander?
1: There are only three options.
4: Kind of, in a schoolyard, kind of that's it, is that you were the one, I mean, maybe you switched roles over the years and stuff, but generally you'd either be the one that was inflicting the punishment on others, or you were the one experiencing it, or you were the one watching. And in Canada, the bystander was always kind of encouraged to tell a teacher to, you know, and that's the way that it was, you know, certainly when my kids were going to school. But here I get the sense that if you were the bystander, keep your head down, don't say anything.
1: Interesting, isn't it? Mm. And I'm wondering, though, if that's changing, because we're trying to educate our children to be more aware of their own boundaries and of calling out bad behavior that you see. And telling the teacher if you're being bullied, if you're witnessing something, I don't know, maybe we're changing the culture of the dobbing thing. And during COVID, I think things may have changed because we were all under duress, all locked in our homes. Mm. And if you saw your neighbor breaking the rules, we were encouraged and we wanted to dob, because the sooner we solved this, the sooner our freedom returned to us. Did you feel that?
0: No, I didn't think that. I'm not a dobber type person.
1: No, but
0: unless I saw something really bad, you know.
1: But if we were told you all had to stay home and your neighbours had a big party, and this is in the early days where every case, we're watching press conferences every morning, mm-hmm. I wouldn't have either. But we were encouraged to be dobbers, and people felt more empowered. And social media has probably done that too. We've all become, I don't like to use the term Karens, we've all been encouraged to stand up.
0: Well, social media is a big part of that.
1: Yeah. So I wonder if that's changing the culture of Australia being seen as, you know, dobbers or not dobbers. Another thing is, we spoke on the podcast about the difference between a dobber and a whistleblower.
0: Ah.
1: And Anita felt that the dobber had a self-interest in it. My neighbor's dog is barking. I'm going to phone the authorities about it.
0: Right.
1: Versus a whistleblower that will often take on big organizations. We spoke about the case of that woman whose name is Reality Winner. That's her actual name. It's an American woman. And she was working in an American government department with sensitive information. She was watching information come across her desk, and she was watching on television on Fox News the debate about whether Russian bots had interfered with the 2016 election. Mm-hmm. And she had so-called evidence on her desk that said, yes, they were. And it's being debated up there. And she thought, if this information is known, Why doesn't everyone know this? Why is this a secret?
0: Right.
1: And she leaked that information. This is a film that's got Sydney Sweeney in it. They've made a film about this story.
0: Yep.
1: She gave that information to a certain website who was supposed to keep her anonymous. That didn't happen. She ended up in prison for 4 years. And so it depends what side of politics it seems these days as to whether you think that's dobbing or whistleblowing or that security breach is okay.
0: Fascinating.
1: It is. And also, where now are the dobbers? Where are the dobbers on Epstein Island? The limo drivers, the people who booked the travel, the people who trafficked the girls, the billionaires who were there, who saw it all.
0: And you might get like Johnny, not so much a billionaire, and he was complicit in the whole thing.
1: Absolutely. But where are the dobbers? Where are the big high-up dobbers or whistleblowers? And dobber is such a schoolyard term. Mm-hmm. As Anita said, these tropes that we learn as kids, a dobber, dobber, don't dob anybody, is that kind of serving us now that we're adults? Should we still have that ethos?
0: That is what a great listen.
1: And do we teach our kids don't dob? Do we still do that or not?
0: Well, firstly, I'd say listen to Double A Chattery. It drops today. But also, secondly, I think in the topic spider, as we call it in radio.
1: I've never heard it called a topic spider.
0: Have you heard of the topic spider? So you've got the body of the spider.
1: Topic tree. The tree of discussion.
0: No, that's the tree of care.
1: Sorry, my mistake.
0: Topic spider. There's the body of the spider.
1: Can I spray it with more tea?
0: And there's all the legs.
1: This is worth discussing.
0: Definitely. I think it's pub test.
1: All right, well, we'll get to that next.
0: It's Jonesy and Amanda driving you home for Jam Nation.
5: Mackay and the Whitsundays 4MK.

0: Hello there, it's Jonesy Demanda. When there's big issues to discuss, it is Friday Junior after all. We get down to the Jonesy Demanda Arms for the pub test.
1: The pub test.
2: Pub test.
1: Does not pass the pub test.
2: Pub test.
1: Pub test. Does it pass the pub test?
2: Pub test.
3: Yeah, the pub test.
4: Doesn't pass the sniff test.
1: Stop it. It's not helpful.
0: Dak drops today.
5: Double A chattery, as it's known in the biz.
0: It's about the anti-dobbing culture in Australia. Your friend Anina McGregor, who is also a forensic psychologist.
5: But she's Canadian and she had never encountered that before. And we were discussing the history of dobbing, and I'm wondering whether the nature of dobbing has changed in light of us telling our children these days, if someone hurts you, if you see someone being hurt, if you see something inappropriate, you have to tell.
0: Yeah.
5: Whereas years ago, I asked all the girls in the team here at school, what were you called if you're a dobber? And they said this.
6: Dibber dobbers wear nappies.
7: Snitches get stitches. Dibber dobber Cindy, you're in kindy.
5: So we used to be taught that, and now are we telling our kids otherwise? As Anita said, the culture of dobbing when you're in the adult world may be not appropriate anymore. But are we still teaching our kids not to be dobbers?
0: Yes, I don't do it. I just, unless it's something really bad.
5: Well, what do you define as really bad?
0: Like if someone committed a murder. So I said to my kids, if any of you kids committed a murder, I wouldn't. There's a
5: lot of,
0: you on that.
5: But there's a lot of shades of grey between.
0: I know, but if they. Okay, so it was a Conair type murder by accident in a bar because some guys are picking on the dude, then fair enough.
5: But if your child's at school and is being bullied, should they dob? We would all say yes. So are we still a culture of non-dobbers or not?
0: Am I right? We'll get a generational view on this.
8: I'm not really a dobber, but I think it does depend on what you're dobbing.
5: If you saw someone being hurt.
8: Yeah, that's right. You'd want to say something.
5: If you saw someone's sandwich as a kid being taken from a bag.
8: Yeah. You'd say something.
5: Would you say something?
8: Yeah, I think, because that's a bit outrageous. But if I just saw, like, Jonesy picking his nose or something, I wouldn't go, oh, man, Jonesy's picking his nose.
5: Oh, as if I didn't know.
0: Hang on.
5: As if I haven't seen it.
0: So we know what the parameters are.
5: So let's put it like this. Dobbing, does it pass the pub test? Are you still taught not to dob?
0: Yeah, and we're talking about, like, minor things.
5: Well, not necessarily.
0: Really?
5: Well, I think we can all assume. We can all assume. If you see someone getting onto a plane with a whole lot of wires in a backpack.
0: So your boys turn into the Menendez twins. Are you ratting them out?
5: Well, I'm dead if they are.
0: Okay, well, forget the Menendez.
5: No, big or small. Right. Are kids still taught not to dob? Does dobbing pass the pub test or not?
0: It's Jonesy Demanda driving you home for Jam Nation.

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1: This ain't no disco.

0: Hello there, it's Jonesy the Amanda driving you home. You know, World Cup fever is around us. Australia takes on the US on Saturday morning at 5 a.m. So I guess, what, we're out? Ryan, are we out?
1: No.
2: No, it's not sudden death. It's still group stage.
0: Oh. Yeah. So we could...
2: So we can lose and not get knocked out.
0: What if we win?
2: Well, then that's great.
1: Because it's all about accruing points, isn't it, Ryan?
2: Yeah, that's right. And if you finish towards the top of your group, it means when you go to the knockout stages, you'll be paired with someone who finished lower in their group. So it gives us more of a chance of playing a side that's not as good.
0: Well, that's
1: good. Which everyone thought was us, but we're not going to be that.
0: We're not going to be that. Forgive me, I'm not a huge round ball
1: duh.
0: Fan.
1: Do you think we haven't figured that out by that conversation?
0: I have watched the whole series of Ted Lasso, and I want to watch the next series of Ted Lasso. And I'm not just watching Ted Lasso for Hannah Waddington, who was in it, and she's smoking hot, but away from that. I love the, you know what I love? I just love the side story of sport. Have you been following our side, the Socceroos?
1: Yes.
0: Aren't they just great? Don't you just love them? And I love this story about Awel Mabu.
1: Oh, this was a beautiful
0: story. He's our winger.
1: Yeah, beautiful story.
0: He's getting interviewed by SBS. He's catching up with David Bashir, who's been doing this for a long, long time. And this exchange is so sweet. There's this moment where Awel realizes who he's talking to.
3: David, right?
4: Yeah.
3: From SBS. I grew up watching you. No, I forgot about your question. You just, you know, I just started reflecting because, you know, I grew up watching SBS as a kid, because it was a free TV also, so you doing the wall game, that's where I used to see all my highlights from. Yeah, I forgot your question, please.
0: Yeah, it's a big deal. It's like many years ago when I was, you know, a young radio announcer and I won an award for best whatever it was, and John Blackman came up.
1: Oh, wow.
0: And he said, Jonesy, congratulations. I said, this is John Blackman.
1: Yeah.
0: He knows who I am.
1: Now, the analogy, though, is that this guy's in the Socceroos and is a big star.
0: And?
1: Nothing.
0: Keep going.
1: No, but this is, and at a time when there's a certain speech last night where we were told that SBS would disappear and the ABC would become a subscription service,
0: mm-hmm.
1: How great it is to see the role that SBS has played in so many people's lives.
0: Coming up, the pub test. We've got that for you. Dobbing. Does it pass the pub test? It's Jonesy and Amanda driving you home for Jam Nation.
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0: Hello, it's Jonesy Demander. It's Friday Junior, don't you know? That's what we call Thursday. Let's get on down to the Jonesy Demander Arms for the pub test.
1: The pub test.
2: Pub test.
1: Does not pass the pub test.
2: Pub test.
3: Pub test.
1: Does it pass the pub test?
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2: Yeah, the pub test.
5: Doesn't pass the sniff test.
1: Stop it. It's not helpful.
6: We're talking about dobbing. When you're a kid, you may have heard these taunts if you're a dobber.
7: Dibber dobbers wear nappies.
8: Snitches get stitches. Dibber dobber Cindy, you're in kindy.
6: My Canadian friend has wondered, where has this non-dobbing idea come from? I think maybe because we are from the convict days of don't tell authority anything.
0: Our currency in those days was just rum.
6: And?
0: Rum.
6: No, meaning so?
0: Well, that's what I mean. Like, we came from that.
6: Yeah.
0: I'm giving you some context.
6: Thank you. Some of you are still into the rum, Brendan.
0: I love the rum.
6: But is dobbing still a lesson we teach our kids? Don't dob. Because our kids are more aware now of bullying, of touching, of not putting up with things you're not comfortable with. How do we feel about what we teach kids these days about dobbing? So we're asking you, dobbing, does it pass the pub test?
9: I think the word dobbing needs to be redefined. Like dobbing on someone cheating on their test in school.

0: is dobbing. But when it comes to, like, standing up for someone, when it comes to that bullying and harassment that was discussed, I think that's reporting.
1: No, you can't dob, mate. It depends what it is. I always tell my kids, if someone's picking on you, just walk away, walk away. You don't dob. Not for little things.
2: Not really anymore. I love what happens at my daughter's school is they're taught to confront the person, to say, hey, stand up, say, hey, this is not okay.
3: No, it doesn't, but I work in local government and people love to dob. So that's all I can say.
0: I think it depends on the motive, because sometimes at school there were awful kids who would dob on you just because they wanted to get you into trouble. But if somebody's hurting somebody else, absolutely, most definitely, that's got to be called out. That's got to be stopped.
4: It's
5: teaching your kid the nuances, Mr. and Mrs. Nuance.
4: From next door. It's interesting you mentioned that. What about, you know how everyone talks about crazy baby names of now? What about the crazy baby names of 1918?
5: I've got a great list for you.
4: That's coming up. Also, Instagram. We gave away $1,000 yesterday. It could happen for you. It's Jonesy and Amanda driving you home for Jam Nation.
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13: What a creep. I've heard them describe him as a drunken idiot.
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17: Jonesy and Amanda, those are names that you would never forget.
18: It's showtime.
19: Instagram is back, and yesterday we gave away $1,000. Jeff got all 10 questions right.
10: Question 10. How many holes are in a standard bowling ball?
17: 3.
10: Yes!
19: There it is.
10: Jeff!
19: The master.
10: Jeff, you've done it.
19: Full disclosure, Jeff is a professional trivia questioner. Asker.
10: Trivia host.
19: That's it.
10: But as you and I have both been to trivia nights, mm-hmm. the trivia questions are really hard. Sometimes it's the simple ones that can bring you unstuck.
19: But did Jeff want to double his money to $2,000 and risk it all?
10: By answering a bonus question.
20: Jonesy has to get the tempting pants out.
19: Jeff, I reckon.
10: Look at them go.
19: Look at these.
10: They're a bit tight.
19: They're not tight.
10: I think you've been in the upper paddock.
19: They've just come out of the wash. They've shrunk a bit.
10: Sure.
19: And someone put them in the dryer.
10: Sure.
19: Jeff. You've seen the tempting pants.
10: Are you tempted, Jeff?
17: I am, but I'm going to say no.
10: All right. Yeah. We will accept that, Jeff. $1,000, but don't go yet because we're going to taunt you. Congratulations, you've won $1,000.
17: Yay!
10: We're going to taunt you to see if you could have answered this bonus question. Are you ready?
17: Yes, please.
10: But here was the question. The luxury brand Balenciaga originated in which country?
17: Probably Italy.
10: Spain!
19: You are a winner. If he played for the French soccer side, he would have known the answer to that.
10: That's right. They turned up with all their punsy handbags, didn't they? Well, we're going to be playing that again today. But yes. Coming up next, why are you laughing?
19: Okay, Miss Business.
10: Well, you know, you left it to me to explain what that joke meant.
19: Well, if you're following the round ball as much as I am at the moment, you'd be pissing yourself at that.
10: Knowing that the French men have taken their big punsy handbags.
19: Yes.
10: However, their handbags were French, Brendan.
19: Okay. You know.
10: Why would a French team
19: Jonesy and Amanda
10: take orator? Coming up next, some baby names from 1918. I think they'll surprise you.
19: I'm looking forward to that. It's Jonesy and Amanda driving you home for Jam Nation.

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1: Mackay and the Whitsundays, 4MK.

0: Hello there, it's Jonesy Demander driving you home.
1: We often think that the new names are so crazy than babies, like Absidy, A, B, C, D, E, and Ladasha with a dash in the middle. But by and large, the new names are quite conservative. These are the top 10 baby names in Australia right now. Oliver.
0: Yep.
1: Noah. Theodore, yep. Henry, and Leo. The top 10 girl, the top few girls' names, Charlotte, Amelia, Isla, Olivia, Mia, Hazel.
0: Mm-hmm.
1: So they're kind of old-fashioned.
0: Nice names.
1: Nice names. I've got a list in front of me here of baby names from 1918.
0: Oh, there'd be a lot of Irmas.
1: Oh, did you think?
0: Mavises.
1: No, not 1918. Ida. Maybe, but there's some unusual ones as well. Let's have a list, look at some of them. This is for a girl. There are 11 girls in 1918 who are called Chlorine.
0: Oh, really?
1: Pop them in the pool, get them to swim around.
0: Chlorine.
1: There were 14 boys called Bland.
0: Yeah.
1: You're saying that's fair enough, calling the son Bland?
0: It was a different time, you know, 1918. We just came out of the war, heading into a pandemic.
1: But you don't hear of anyone now called Bland. What about 61 girls in that year were called Gaynell? G-A-Y-N-E-L-L.
0: Mm-hmm.
1: Bilbo. There are 11 boys called Bilbo Baggins.
0: Yep. Is this in the world?
1: Probably. I don't know.
0: So 11 boys in 1918.
1: On the official list of this place where I've found this.
0: Yep, because the worldwide population.
1: No, I don't think it was the whole world. I don't think the children in India were called this.
0: There were 11 Bilbos.
1: Know. Yeah.
0: Well, because the world population in 1918 would have been.
1: Okay. Look, it was on this list people. That I have seen, probably from a small, maybe from a small precinct, because they didn't have national registers in those days. Okay. Happy? If I continue?
0: Sure.
1: There's 139 boys called Gaylord. What about this? 10 boys called Normal. Not Norman. Normal.
0: Normal.
1: M-O-R-M-A-L. 6 girls called Vanilla.
0: Yeah. I knew a girl like that once.
1: Oh, come on.
0: She was anything but.
1: Oh, gosh, you're a creep.
0: I'm just saying.
1: And there were 7 boys called Carless. Not careless, Carless.
0: Yeah.
1: Well, thank you for enjoying the journey with me, Brendan. With this worldwide, then you make some old man creep joke. Let's all move on.
0: So jazzed.
1: Jazzed wasn't one of them.
0: Well,
1: coming up next.
0: I can tell you about her.
1: I'm going to put to bed definitively something about the toilet.
0: Okay.
1: I don't want to tell you any more in case you poo-poo it.
0: That's coming up. It's Jonesy Demander driving you home for Jam Nation.
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1: Mackay and the Whitsundays 4MK.

0: Jonesy and Amanda driving you home this Thursday, the 18th of June.
1: This is an important question because we've been getting information about whether your toilet seat, not the ring part, the lid, the toilet lid, should be up or down.
0: So you've got the seat, which is the seat, and then you've got the lid, which is the lid.
1: That's right.
0: Two different kettles of fish.
1: And we've often been told to close the toilet lid before flushing.
0: Yeah.
1: Do you do that?
0: No.
1: Ryan, do you do that?
2: No, I don't.
1: Neither do I.
0: No.
1: But we should. This is what we've been told. For years we've been told to close the lid before flushing the toilet because when the toilet flushes, it releases, this is lovely, what's called a toilet plume. I'm going to call a band that, the toilet plume, or a spray of microscopic bacteria. This can include E. coli.
0: Yeah.
1: And not only does it stay in the air for up to 6 hours, it can scatter throughout the bathroom and stick to surfaces. Remember all the stories?
0: I think about that with all the toothbrushes on the vanity in the bathroom.
1: That's exactly right.
0: You know.
1: And now that we have toilets inside the bathrooms as opposed to separate rooms.
0: And I often look at it as I'm flushing the toilet and I say, well, I should be shutting that lid.
1: Well, let me talk to you about the latest findings. A new study from the American Journal of Infection Control looked into whether a closed toilet lid helped keep out more viral aerosols along with the cross-contamination in bathrooms when compared to an open seat. They put a type of a virus to, they added that to the toilet bowls before they were flushed. They could see where the germs went and who got more germs, the closed lid or not.
0: Mm-hmm.
1: So the results found that, drum roll please.
0: Oh.
1: It made no difference.
0: No difference.
1: When flushing the toilet, whether the lid was up or down when it came to viral contamination on the bathroom surfaces. The only significant change found, and no one's going to bother doing this, was if you disinfected the toilet after each flush. Who's going to do that? Are you going to do that? Ryan, are you going to do that?
0: No. What about those little balls that you put in your toilet on the side? Or a toilet duck?
1: But that's not a disinfectant, is it?
0: Isn't it?
1: Is it?
0: Is it?
1: Is it?
0: I thought it was.
1: Maybe it is. But the research showed that disinfecting the toilet seat and all surfaces after flushing may be necessary to do this. Also, to clean your toilet brush after each use.
0: Yep.
1: I have a question to ask. How do you clean a toilet brush?
0: Put it in the dishwasher.
1: I told you about that, didn't I?
0: Yeah.
1: I knew a woman who went to buy a new toilet brush. Oh, no, she was in a shop. As a woman, a homeware store, a woman was buying a toilet brush and she told the lady behind the counter she puts hers in the dishwasher and everyone in the shop started gagging.
0: Yeah.
1: How do you clean a toilet brush?
0: I don't.
1: You have to rinse it.
0: You just keep it there for a few years and then it...
1: But if it...
0: If it moves on.
1: If it gets manky, what do you do?
0: Yeah. All toilet brushes are manky.
1: Well, that's the whole nature of what it is.
0: Yeah. Yes. Out of all the brushes in the world.
1: You don't use it on your hair or your teeth.
0: When you go to Brush Academy, mate, you're going to be a toothbrush. You're going to be a hairbrush.
1: What am I?
0: Mate.
1: You're going to be a horse brush. Yay, what am I? What am I? So don't fixate on closing the lid.
0: Don't worry about
1: it. But if you are fixating on any of it, clean your toilet bowl more often.
0: You should be the face of toilet brushes.
1: Please, Brendan, I'd love that.
0: There could be a deal. Instagram is here. We gave away $1,000 yesterday. Can it be happening for you? It's Jonesy and Amanda driving you home for Jam Nation.

0: Hello there. It's Jonesy D'Amato driving you home with Jam Nation.
1: Best money, extra cash,
2: any money, Jonesy and Amanda's.
0: Instagram. 10 questions, 60.

0: seconds on the clock. You can pass if you don't know an answer. We'll come back to that question if time permits. You get all the questions right, you win $1,000. This happened yesterday.
1: Jeff got $1,000. He then had to make a decision. Did he want to risk that to double his money? There's a bonus question. It's worth $2,000, but it's double or nothing.
0: He chose wisely.
1: And he racked off.
0: What's Jeff doing now?
1: I know he lives rent-free in your head, Brendan.
0: No, I just wonder, if it, would it kill him to call from time to time? We can move on, though, to Sharon. Hello, Sharon.
2: Yay! Hello, Jonesy and Amanda. How are
0: Yay
2: you?
0: Yay to you,
1: Sharon.
0: Sharon.
1: It's your turn to step
0: Forget
1: up
0: Forget Jeff
1: to the plate.
0: And his yeah. largesse.
1: It's up to you now, Sharon. Let's see what we can do. 10 questions, 60 seconds. If you're not sure, please say pass. We might have time to come back.
2: Thank you.
1: Sharon, good luck. Here we go. Here comes question number one. Who won the State of Origin last night?
2: Oh, gosh, this is terrible. I don't know. Pass.
1: Question two. Which colour cat is said to be bad luck?
2: Black.
1: Question three. Cadbury is famous for making what?
2: Chocolate.
1: Question four. Say hello to my little friend is a quote from which movie?
2: Oh, Austin Powers?
1: Oh, no, that's a good guess. It was Scarface.
0: Oh, baby.
2: No worries.
1: Queensland
0: well, hang
1: won
0: on,
1: the
0: don't
1: state
0: wrap
1: of,
0: us up.
1: Queensland Sharon. Won the State of Origin, Sharon. You have to go into the world knowing yeah. that information.
2: Yeah, thank you.
1: Thank you for playing, Sharon.
0: It's okay, Sharon. You haven't embarrassed yourself in any way.
2: Thank you very much.
1: Thank you for playing.
0: Carry on. It'll be back again tomorrow. If you'd like to play, jonesydemanda.com.au. It's as simple as that. It's Jonesy and Amanda driving you home for Jam Nation.
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0: Hello there, it's Jonesy Demander driving you home this Thursday afternoon.
1: I parked my car, where I often park my car, in a council car park.
0: And did you park it like you've stolen it?
1: No, Brendan.
0: You do tend to park your car like it's been stolen.
1: That is not true. Like I park it.
0: Smoking ruin, no, doors are open, it's a bit askew.
1: I park my car in the same way that I bake, in that it's like I'm mixing explosives. I'm very particular. So anyway, I parked my car, came back to get in the car. I couldn't get in it. Do you know why?
0: The battery in your fob's wrong?
1: No.
0: Gone flat?
1: It wasn't my car.
0: Of course.
1: My car was the one next to it.
0: Yeah.
1: Also, I thought. I tried to open that one too.
0: Yep.
1: I'm not joking. I went to three black cars.
0: Yeah, right.
1: And in the end, my car, which was on the other side, beeped at me because I was close enough that my keys set it off and it said, "I'm over here, you idiot."
0: Yeah.
1: I hope no
0: Your car
1: saw
0: should
1: that.
0: Do that.
1: Pardon?
0: Your car should do
1: it
0: that.
1: It does do that. It tells me when I'm close.
0: You know, and you don't even drive a yellow Humvee.
1: Get into an Uber.
0: Well, it's like that time. Remember that time you got in the wrong Uber?
1: No, I know.
0: And it was a garbage truck. You were standing on the back.
1: My son will never get over when the neighbour had just pulled up and he got in the back of the car and said, "Thanks, mate." And the guy said, "Hi, Jack. How embarrassing." I know. I have car blindness, as you know.
0: You know, I always feel that you need like a, you know, just, "Hello, I'm over here."
1: Yeah. Well, that's my car now does.
0: That's what your car. Maybe we should get you a driver.
1: And then my car locked me out because I said, "I don't trust you to drive me
0: anywhere." Yeah. You know, I think your car is very wise.
1: Maybe so.
0: I think it is.
2: Righto, you two. That's enough.
1: Well, that's Thursday. That's Thursday, well, we've had it.
0: Well, be excited. Tomorrow, our Friday Feels session, or FFS, is back. Last week we had Richard Clapton. How good was Richard Clapton?
1: But tomorrow, how exciting. James

0: Rain.
1: Yeah, I'm looking forward to catching up with James.
0: And his brother, Purple.
1: If you would like to register to play.
0: It's time for me to go home now.
1: Yeah, Instagram. All right. Fast5jonesandamanda.com.au. 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
0: please
1: except for
0: don't.
1: That last bit
0: please
1: there where
0: don't.
1: Amanda had that terrible pun, you can join us, jonesandamanda.com.au.
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1: We may see a shower or two as we wrap up our short working week. 25 for Mackay, Pioneer Valley and Proserpine today. Ellie Beach atop at 23. Maybe a shower or two across the weekend, but sunny days returning from Monday. On those waters and along the beaches, easterly winds 10 to 15 knots and seas below 1 metre.
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9: We may see a shower or two as we wrap up our short working week. 25 for Mackay, Pioneer Valley and Proserpine today. Ellie Beach atop at 23. Maybe a shower or two across the weekend, but sunny days returning from Monday. On those waters and along the beaches, easterly winds 10 to 15 knots and seas below 1 metre.
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2: Good morning, it's Bruce Atkinson here. RSPCA Queensland has been forced to pay back $4.3 million in underpayments to more than 1,000 employees, including staff working in Mackay. Naomi Lynch has the details.
3: The RSPCA was found to have underpaid current and former veterinary, administrative, retail and cafe workers at 14 locations across the state between 2017 and 2024. Back payments to individuals range from less than a dollar to more than $70,000, including superannuation and interest. The average back payment was around $3,900. The Fair Work Ombudsman says the RSPCA shortchanged employees their overtime and penalty rates, failing to meet the requirements and minimum engagement, but has now rectified the underpayments.
2: A hacking group has claimed responsibility for a cyber attack that has shut down two local sugar mills. The ABC is reporting the ransomware group, known as The Gentleman, claimed responsibility on the dark web for the hack, which has seen the Racecourse and Farley mills not fully operational since June 10. Mackay Sugar says it's identified claims from an external party about the incident. It plans to start harvesting and mill operations by the end of the week. It's reported that many of the 1,300 farms that supply Mackay Sugar have stopped harvesting since the attack. The community is invited to come along to the Rainbow Revival at the Goose Ponds tomorrow. The vibrant, inclusive event celebrates the LGBT plus community as we mark Pride Month. The free 18 plus event run by Feros Care will feature live music, a cabaret show, art and creativity. The Cowboys have jetted out to New Zealand ahead of Sunday's showdown with the Warriors. They'll still be without Tom Dearden, whose injury is more complicated than first thought.
4: The initial injury was syndesmosis, and then we found out that he had a fracture probably a couple of weeks after his initial scan, so that's just slowed him down a week. Fracture is higher up on the ankle than the actual syndesmosis. He's touch and go for next week.
2: Head coach Todd Payton speaking there. He says his Origin trio has flown straight from Melbourne to join the squad across the ditch.
1: National news now.
5: Hi there, I'm Jai Morse. The Federal Treasurer says Australia will have to address intergenerational inequity at some stage while defending the government's back down on the budget's proposed capital gains tax changes for small business and startups. Jim Chalmers has told 7:30 the status quo would further disconnect young people.
6: There is this big risk in our society of people feeling disconnected and disregarded in our economy and in our society more broadly. And I think one of the things that's driving this is its sense that young people can't get a toehold in a difficult housing market.
5: Overseas, Donald Trump has dismissed as fools those who believe his peace deal with Iran isn't tough enough, claiming oil prices are tumbling and stocks are at record highs, while Vice President J.D. Vance is rejecting claims the agreement isn't a good one.
7: I have a little bit of faith in the President of the United States. The idea that he is going to strike a deal that's been bad for the American people, it's preposterous.
5: And it's believed rising costs are behind McDonald's decision to kill off its range of Angus burgers. The classic Angus and barbecue bacon Angus no longer available at its Australian stores. In sport, the Socceroos will be out to silence the Americans, who say they're not up to the task of beating the US at the World Cup. The Aussies go in with their tails up after their surprise 2-0 win over Turkey, earning 3 opening round points. If they can beat the Americans, they're likely to finish at the top of their group even before their next game. And to AFL, Gold Coast coach Damien Hardwick says his team is on track for something special, even if it's not this year. He's playing down rumours of a rift between the players and the coaching group, saying big boy conversations are part of life at an AFL club. That's the latest in news and sport.
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10: Well, a wet start to our Friday and possible showers throughout the day as we wrap up our short working week. 25 the top for Mackay and Pioneer Valley. 24 for Proserpine today for Showday and Ellie Beach the top at 23. Might see a shower or two across the weekend, but it does get better. Sunny days return from next week. Look forward to that. On the waters, easterly winds 10 to 15 knots and seas below a metre.
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10: Let's do it. 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Mackay and the Whit Sundays, welcome along. Our show day, of course, for the Whit Sunday region today. 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You get a three-day weekend. Our gates open quite early, actually. 7 o'clock, so just under an hour's time. 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
11: I don't care what you say anymore, this is my life.
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10: 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Drawn very soon. Let's get into our Friday. That famous cheerleader from the 80s, Tony Basil, 4MK.

0: It is your feel-good breakfast here at 1026 4MK. Happy Friday, Andrew, this morning. Now, big name in the music industry having a birthday tomorrow. This fella spent 14 years as a lead vocalist of the Commodores. Gonna be some sweet love. You know who it is, right? Coming down. Yeah, Lionel Richie is turning 77 tomorrow. One of the greats, isn't he, Lionel Richie? He actually left the Commodores back in 1982 to pursue his solo thing, but didn't really want to leave the band.
1: And the press kept saying terrible things like, what's a guy like Lionel Richie doing in a band like the Commodores? This is the press now. Or finally, Lionel Richie comes on stage and he sings his love songs. How to go back to a rehearsal after that? Very difficult. So we didn't really think of it as being this long. It's just going to be a break for a minute to kind of get everybody's attitude down a little bit. It's just that right after that, All Night Long happened. Endless Love.
0: And he had lots of success, so he really did shove it up the critics, didn't he? Hey, we've got a couple of Lionel Richie songs going head-to-head today because it's his birthday tomorrow, 77, so we picked this one, Dancing on the Ceiling. Oh, what a feeling. Love that one. Going up against his other big hit, All Night Long. They're both good songs, but we can only play one, right? So I need you to help me out. Which one would you rather hear? Both of those songs now up on the 4MK Facebook page. Just drop me a note. Dancing on the Ceiling or All Night Long. And we'll tally up the votes just after 8 o'clock and play that winning song just after the 8.30 news here at 4MK. So All Night Long or Dancing on the Ceiling, let me know on the 4MK Facebook page.
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1: Yes, we play Billy Joel's My Life just before Kenny Loggins. Craig of North Mackay, how you doing this morning?
2: Yeah, not too bad, mate, for this time of the morning.
1: It's a bit early, isn't it? Hey, you're now a step closer, Craig, to winning $10,000, all right? Hang in there. It is going to be drawn on Monday, the 29th of June, not far away. Good luck, all right?
2: Thanks, mate.
1: Another cash track after 7 here at 4MK. Hey, Bruce is in the newsroom this morning. Shortly, he's got the news of the Cowboys touching down in New Zealand ahead of Sunday's match. You'll have a look at that shortly. And sad news in national news with one of the AFL legends that we love from the 90s. Seriously injured in a car smash or a truck smash overnight. So we'll find out more about that in our 6:30 update next here at 4MK.
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4: Phil Collins is our feature artist this weekend. We'll catch up with Alex James from Blur. He's bringing his Britpop classical tour to Australia in November.
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8: 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Hello, I'm Peter Francis from Blacks Real Estate. 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
12: Good morning, Bruce Atkinson here. Six people, including a Mackay man, have been charged over an alleged organised crime plot to import and distribute cocaine and meth along Australia's east coast. Naomi Lynch has the story.
13: Police launched an operation in late May after 40 kilos of cocaine was located in the water off a boat ramp at Midge Point. A burnt-out flatbed truck with a crane was found on a nearby dock. The truck's owner, a 41-year-old Mackay man, has since been charged with attempting to possess a commercial quantity of a border-controlled drug. He'll appear in a Brisbane court tomorrow. A three-week investigation followed with a further five men arrested and a total of 178 kilos of cocaine and 142 kilos of meth uncovered, worth $100 million on the street.
12: Mackay Sugar plans to restart harvesting and milling operations as soon as possible after a cyber attack shut down two local sugar mills. The ABC is reporting the ransomware group known as The Gentleman claimed responsibility on the dark web for the hack, which has seen the racecourse and Farley mills not fully operational since June 10. It's reported that many of the 1,300 farms that supply Mackay Sugar have stopped harvesting since the attack. The organisation is aiming to restart harvesting and mill operations by the end of the week. Police say a girl missing in Townsville could be in the Mackay area. The 16-year-old girl was last seen in Townsville on June 3. She's described as Caucasian, about 165 centimetres tall, slim with brown eyes, and is known to change her hair colour, last seen with dark brown hair. The Cowboys are in New Zealand and gearing up for Sunday's clash with the Warriors, travelling without Tom Dearden as he continues his recovery. Coach Todd Payton has confirmed his three Origin representatives have gone directly from Melbourne to meet the team.
14: The boys have been winding me up saying they haven't got their passports, but Rube's got through physically okay. Muzz got paid very handsomely to do stuff all, and Heelan enjoyed the week and a couple of conversations I've had with him. You know, he's got a bit of spark out of it. We're playing a powerful team. So we know where they're going. They run hard. They're very physical. They play direct footy.
12: And the Cowboys women's team is playing a pre-season trial game against the Gold Coast Titans in Townsville tomorrow. Mackay's Emma Manselman is in the Cowboys side.
11: National news now.
15: Hi there, I'm Jai Moss. The US Vice President insists the peace deal struck with Iran is a good one, while warning Tehran will pay the price if it doesn't abide by the rules. While J.D. Vance says the Gulf nations think it's better than Obama's in 2015.
16: They know more about this and they have more to lose than anybody, including the United States of America.
15: A report into the federal government's plan to overhaul the NDIS is due to be handed down in Parliament today. The aim is to try and rein in the scheme's soaring costs, which the government says is unsustainable. Disability advocates have warned the reforms will lead to people dying. A three-year-old boy is fighting for life after allegedly being thrown into a crocodile enclosure at a zoo in the UK. The incident happened at a zoo west of London, police alleging the toddler was thrown into the pen by a man not known to him. A 30-year-old man has been arrested over the incident, while the toddler remains in hospital in a critical condition. And one of the AFL's icons from the 90s has been seriously injured in a horror truck crash in South Australia. Tony Modra's been airlifted to Adelaide's Flinders Medical Centre after his cattle truck hit a tree near Victor Harbour late yesterday. Checking sports, Switzerland is up against Bosnia and Herzegovina this morning in the World Cup before co-host Canada faces Qatar. Earlier, the Czech Republic and South Africa finished 1-1. And over to NRL, the Dragons are looking for just their second win of the season tonight, facing the Knights in Newcastle. Knights fullback Kalyn Ponga will sit out the match following Origin, with Fletcher Hunt coming onto the side. That's the latest in news and sport.
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18: Well, a wet start to our Friday. We could see a few more showers across today as we head for a top of 25 for Mackay and Pioneer Valley. For Showday in Proserpine today, 24 and 23, the top for Ellie Beach. Might see a shower or two across the weekend, but it does get better. Next week, the sun is back from Monday. On the waters, easterly winds, 10 to 15 knots and seas below a metre.
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0: 18 to 7 here at 4MK. It is your feel-good breakfast. Happy Friday. Welcome along. Hey, there's some good news yesterday when it comes to our national carrier Qantas. They have revealed that Aussies will be able to fly non-stop from Sydney to London on the world's longest range commercial aircraft. Project Sunrise has been in the making for quite a few years, allowing Australians on the East Coast to fly non-stop to London or New York on board a fleet of custom-designed Airbuses. They're called the A350 ULRs, ULR for ultra long range. The Sydney to London flight will take about 21 hours and will save passengers up to 4 hours compared to the fastest one-stop service you can take today. And the first non-stop flight to Sydney to London will actually take off with passengers from October of next year. Flights will actually go on sale in February of next year too. But they forked out so much money for this. Qantas have placed an order for 12 of the A350s, ultra long range, at around $308 million each for one plane. Incredible, isn't it? Hey, before 7, the first ever Father's Day was celebrated. We're going to find out a bit more about that with Aaron Stevens on this day. And he'll check out who's having a birthday today, including a popular American singer of the 80s. She had a big hit. We'll find out who it is before 7 on this day with Aaron on the way.
1: 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I want to be with you. 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
0: End of financial year at Harvey Norman Computers Mackay, where tech finally keeps up. Mackay and the Wit Sundays, better way to wake up. Andrew and 4MK's Feel Good Breakfast. Sounds better on iHeart.

0: Yeah, the big disco hit of 76, Thelma Houston, here at 4NK. So big, in fact, scored her a Grammy in the late 70s.
1: It's something about that song that it, from the first time I performed it until now, when people say, "Oh, baby."
0: Now, straight after 7 o'clock, your chance to get in the running for a meat tray. I'm going to draw the winner just after 8 o'clock this morning, but your final chance today, or this week, to get in the draw with Beat the Meat. We play a beat of a song. You tell me which song it is, and you're in the draw. You could be winning a meat tray this morning. Yesterday, Delma was through to play with this song.
2: Probably Phil Collins, but maybe Invisible Touch.
0: That's how easy it is. I've got another beat coming up after 7 o'clock. Take the challenge. You could win a meat tray here at 4NK. But right now, flashback to the big events of 19th of June. Here's Aaron Stevens.
3: Hi, turning back the clock on June 19. The first ever Father's Day was celebrated in 1910 in Spokane, Washington.
4: Sonora Smart died, one of six Spokane, Washington siblings, who had been raised by their widower father, proposed an official equivalent to Mother's Day.
3: Cartoon favourite the Tasmanian Devil appeared in his first Warner Brothers cartoon in 1954.
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3: 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Lynch was in the Lions sides that won three straight premierships in the early 2000s. Finally, it's the anniversary of the death of one of the great songwriters in 2014, Jerry Goffin, who co-wrote some of the classics of the 60s with his then-wife, Carole King. Songs like this.
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4: Good morning, Bruce Atkinson here. A search is underway for a 16-year-old girl reported missing from Townsville, with police saying she could be in Mackay. She disappeared on June 3, and family and police hold serious concerns for her welfare due to her age and the circumstances of her disappearance. She's 165 centimetres tall, slim, Caucasian, with brown eyes and dark brown hair. Current and former RSPCA staff in Mackay are among more than 1,000 who've received payouts after being underpaid. Naomi Lynch has more.
5: A Fair Work investigation has found RSPCA Queensland owed millions in underpayments to 872 employees. The animal welfare organisation has since backpaid everyone affected, a total of $4.3 million, including interest and superannuation. Employees have received payments ranging from less than a dollar to more than $70,000. Affected staff work at 14 locations across the state between 2017 and 2024. The Fair Work Ombudsman says the RSPCA has cooperated with its investigation and committed to rectifying the issues flagged and preventing them in the future.
4: Grants of up to $4 million are available for water management projects aiming to reduce water pollution flowing to the Great Barrier Reef from urban landscapes. The funding through the Great Barrier Reef Urban Technology and Innovation Fund aims to help protect the reef and the 77,000 jobs that depend on it. It's hoped it can help test and commercialise affordable and effective wastewater treatment concepts in the Great Barrier Reef catchment. Tickets for the Hamilton Island Race Week onshore events program are on sale. Don't miss out on being a part of an unforgettable week of dining, entertainment, sailing and social experiences set against the spectacular backdrop of the Whitsundays. In rugby league, the Mackay Cutters take on Easts Tigers in tomorrow night's Q Cup home game. The Cutters are in third place on the ladder and the Tigers eighth. Kickoff is at 6 o'clock.
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6: Hi there, I'm Jai Moss. Treasurer Jim Chalmers has welcomed the peace deal struck with Iran, telling 7:30 the conflict was damaging the economy.
7: The end of this war can't come soon enough. We need this ceasefire to stick.
6: One of the AFL's biggest stars from the 90s is in the fight of his life this morning after his cattle truck hit a tree in South Australia. Crows great Tony Modra has been airlifted to Adelaide's Flinders Medical Centre after being critically injured in the crash near Victor Harbour yesterday. Ukraine has launched its biggest drone attacks on Moscow since the start of the war, damaging an oil refinery and sparking fear across the Russian capital. It's injured at least 17 people and forced the suspension of flights at Moscow's airports. And workers at Aussie burger chain Grilled say their safety is being put at risk with a new campaign they say sexualises women. It features posters showing a burger balanced on the back of a bent-over woman in activewear with the slogan "Super Buns to brag about." Grilled says the ads are meant to be light-hearted and cheeky. In sport, Collingwood's Billy Frampton's revealed he barely slept in the days following that King's birthday tackle that fractured former teammate Brody Mychek's neck. The Pies told News Corp he was a wreck and wouldn't have played last week if the club didn't have a bye. And Game 2 of State of Origin has broken another record, becoming the most watched Origin game in history. More than 4.2 million people tuned in to watch the Maroons level the series at the MCG. Around 1.7 million also streamed The Clash, which had a record crowd of over 91,000. Island. That's the latest in news and sport.
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9: Well, a beautiful sunrise this morning, but we may see a shower or two across our Friday as we wrap up our short working week. 25 for Mackay and Pioneer Valley. For Showday and Proserpine, 24 and 23 at the top for Early Beach. Could see a shower or two across the weekend, but the sun returns as of next week. Monday, they're saying sunny conditions. On the waters and along the beaches, easterly winds 10 to 15 knots and seas below a metre.
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9: 7:04, great to have you company for this Friday. Very soon, I'm going to announce this hour's cash track. Get in the running for $10,000 cash, which is drawn just over a week's time. But right now, let's play Beat the Meat. We've got a huge meat tray to offload this morning just after 8 o'clock. It's your final chance to get in the draw. I'll announce the winner just after 8. Give me a call on 1300 872 911 to play. Now, a clue. It was released in 1979, this song. It became a massive hit for an American rock band. All right, take a listen to the beat. Do you know it? 1300 872 911. Let's get you a meat tray for this Friday. The Police, 4MK. What are you laughing at? Better music and more of it. Good morning.

0: Here at 4MK, we play better music and more of it. All right, beat the meat time for Parkside Butchers. Great range of grass-fed meats at the Parkside Plaza. Check them out over the weekend. We've got Sandy on the line. Sandy, how you doing? Happy Friday.
1: Hey, Andrew, how you doing?
0: I can't complain. Short week this week.
1: It is. I'm so happy about it.
0: I think our next public holiday is the King's birthday, I think it is, in October. 5th of October, so yeah. Bit of a wait. Hey, meat tray for the weekend. Let's see if you know this beat of a song. I did drop a clue. Late 70s and an American rock group. Have a listen. What do you reckon?
1: Oh, that's too easy, Andrew. This is one of my favourite bands. This is the Doobie Brothers, straight up. What a Fool Believes.
0: I've got to make them a bit harder, eh?
1: It's lucky because it's one of my favourite bands, mate. I love them.
0: Well, there you go. You never forget your favourite band, do you?
1: No, never.
0: Hey, good luck after 8 o'clock. Could be giving you a buzz back to let you know you've won a meat tray.
1: Thanks, Andrew. Love your show, mate.
0: Now, Beat the Meat's back Monday just after 7 o'clock here at 4MK. But stick around because shortly I'm going to announce this hour's cash track for you to possibly win $10,000.
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Sixpence None the Richer here at 4MK, and half your luck if you've got a sixpence in your coin collection. They're worth quite a bit of money these days, because they were around in Australia from 1910 to 1966. The 1920 proof sixpence is worth a cool $20,000. Nice to have a couple of those in your top drawer, wouldn't it? Now, speaking of money, $10,000. Someone's going to win that in just over a week's time with our cash tracks. Got another one coming up this hour. Listen out for this. Duran Duran, we'll play that before 8 o'clock. 1300 872 911 when you hear it. Give you some money. You know what I mean? 4MK, better music. More of it.

0: Better music and more of it at 4MK at 26 after 7. Now, one of our favourite singers of the 80s is blowing out the candles tomorrow. Lionel Richie is turning 77. So today, for our Facebook face-off, which we do every Friday, got a couple of songs of Lionel going head-to-head. He's had 13 top 10 hits to date, Lionel Richie, including this one. All night long, going up against this from Lionel. Two great songs, aren't they? But which one would you rather hear the most? I'll pop them back up on the 4MK Facebook page. You'll see two pictures of Lionel there. Drop me a note. Let me know which one you'd like to hear. We'll play the winning song just after 8:30 this morning here at 4MK. But the latest news on the way next.
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11: Good morning, it's Bruce Atkinson here. A 41-year-old Mackay man will appear in court today, charged after 40 kilos of cocaine was found in the water at Midge Point back in May. Naomi Lynch has more.
12: A burnt-out flatbed truck with a crane was found on a nearby dock with the owner later tracked down. It will be alleged he collected drugs at Midge Point and drove them down to Brisbane. He's since been charged with attempting to possess a commercial quantity of a border-controlled drug, which carries a maximum penalty of life in prison. He's one of six men charged after police launched an investigation into the incident, allegedly uncovering an organised crime plot to import and distribute drugs along the east coast. A ship was detained by authorities in the Solomon Islands while police raided several properties across Brisbane, seizing $100 million worth of cocaine and meth.
11: A hacking group has claimed responsibility for a cyber attack that has shut down two local sugar mills. The ABC is reporting the ransomware group, known as the Gentlemen, claimed responsibility on the dark web for the hack, which has seen the Racecourse and Farley mills not fully operational since June 10. Mackay Sugar says it's identified claims from an external party about the incident. It plans to start harvesting and mill operations by the end of the week. It's reported that many of the 1,300 farms that supply Mackay Sugar have stopped harvesting since the attack. The community's invited to come along to the Rainbow Revival at the Goose Ponds tomorrow night. The vibrant, inclusive event celebrates the LGBT plus community as we mark Pride Month. The free 18 plus event will feature live music, a cabaret show, art and creativity. The Cowboys have jetted out to New Zealand ahead of Sunday's showdown with the Warriors. They'll still be without Tom Dearden, whose injury is more complicated than first thought.
13: The initial injury was syndesmosis, and then we found out that he had a fracture probably a couple of weeks after his initial scan. So that's just slowed him down a week. Fracture is higher up on the ankle than the actual syndesmosis. He's touch and go for next week.
11: Head coach Todd Payton speaking there. He says his Origin trio has flown straight from Melbourne to join the squad across the ditch. And the Cowboys women's team is playing a pre-season trial game against the Gold Coast Titans in Townsville tomorrow. Mackay's Emma Manzelman is in the Cowboys side.
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14: Hi there, I'm Jai Motts. Three oil tankers have sailed through the Gulf of Hormuz just hours after Donald Trump signed a deal to end the war on Iran. Israel isn't having a bar of it though, launching fresh airstrikes on neighbouring Lebanon, raising questions about how far the US president will go to force Israel to heal. Back home, mining magnate Gina Rinehart has suggested Queensland should offer its islands to US trillionaire Elon Musk. Speaking at an event in Townsville, Australia's richest woman claimed we should give islands to Musk for his SpaceX program at no cost. She also called for the manufacturing of Israeli war drones in Queensland. AFL legend Tony Modra is in a critical condition after he was involved in a truck crash in South Australia. The 57-year-old former Crows player was airlifted to hospital following the crash near Victor Harbour yesterday afternoon. And we should finally get a look at a parliamentary report into plans to kick 160,000 people off the NDIS to try and deal with its skyrocketing cost. During the inquiry, disability groups said the changes could mean some people won't survive. Checking sport, Fremantle's moved 2 points clear on top of the AFL table after edging out the Cats last night in Perth. A record home and away crowd of more than 55,000 witnessing the Dockers recover from a 28-point second quarter deficit to run out 9-point winners. Enter the World Cup, the Aussies go into their clash against the US tomorrow as underdogs despite last week's sensational 2-0 win over Turkey. The Socceroos have never beaten the USA and lost their most recent encounter 2-1 late last year. That's the latest in news and sport.
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17: Well, possible showers as we wrap up our short working week. 25 the top for Mackay and Pioneer Valley. For show day in Proserpine today, 24. And Airlie Beach top at 23. Could see a shower or two across the weekend and sunny conditions return on Monday. On the waters, easterly winds 10 to 15 knots and seas below a metre.
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0: Eric Clapton here at 4MK. It is your feel-good breakfast for this Friday show day in the Whitsundays today. Enjoying a nice long weekend. I feel like it. Of course, at the Proserpine Showgrounds, all the show favourites in the main arena too. You can catch the equestrian show, the wood chopping competition, exhibits and pavilions as well. The sideshow alley, that's always a favourite, isn't it? The clowns, I'm sure they're back this year. And the fireworks tonight, if you're keen, from about 8 o'clock, all happening at the Proserpine Showgrounds in Jupp Street. Hey, just a reminder, before 8 o'clock, I'm going to head back to the 80s and play this song. And I'm hungry like the wolves. Get yourself in the running for $10,000 cash. Time is running out here, the draw too. It ends next Friday, so be quick to the phone, 1300 872 911. Duran Duran on the way before 8 here at 4MK.
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1: You betcha, someone's going to win $10,000 in just over a week's time. Let's head over to Hay Point. Angie's on the line. Hey, Angie, they named a song after you, didn't they?
2: Yes.
1: Do you remember the Rolling Stones song?
2: Angie. Yes.
1: Nothing to do with your name, though, was it, Angie? Or?
2: I don't know. Maybe he was in love with an Angie instead of Terry Hall.
1: Terry Hall, yeah. He's had a few girlfriends, Mick Jagger, isn't he? $10,000. How would you spend that?
2: Well, actually, I need 3 crowns in my teeth.
1: Oh, yeah.
2: Cracks in my teeth.
1: Yeah. Dentists, they know how to charge, don't they? You fix your teeth, and then what else do you reckon, if you had some money left over?
2: Yes, I do need a holiday. I haven't had a holiday in a year.
1: Yeah, beautiful. All right, let's get all that sorted for you, hopefully, Angie, all right, at the end of the month. Good luck for that 10K.
2: Cheers, bye. Thanks, Andrew.
3: See you, mate.
1: It is our pleasure. Good luck to Angie and Hay Point. Hey, we've got another cash track straight after 8 o'clock. Stick around, I'll let you know what it is and get you in the draw for $10,000 cash here at 4MK. Latest news on the way.
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5: Phil Collins is our feature artist this weekend. Catch up with Alex James from Blur. He's bringing his Britpop classical tour to Australia in November.
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9: Good morning, it's Bruce Atkinson here. RSPCA Queensland has been forced to pay back 4.3

0: million dollars in underpayments to more than 1,000 employees, including staff working in Mackay. Naomi Lynch has the details.
1: The RSPCA was found to have underpaid current and former veterinary, administrative, retail and cafe workers at 14 locations across the state between 2017 and 2024. Back payments to individuals range from less than a dollar to more than $70,000, including superannuation and interest. The average back payment was around $3,900. The Fair Work Ombudsman says the RSPCA shortchanged employees their overtime and penalty rates, failing to meet the requirements and minimum engagement, but has now rectified the underpayments.
0: Mackay Sugar plans to restart harvesting and milling operations as soon as possible after a cyber attack shut down two local sugar mills. The ABC is reporting the ransomware group, known as the Gentlemen, claimed responsibility on the dark web for the hack, which has seen the racecourse and Farley mills not fully operational since June 10. It's reported that many of the 1,300 farms that supply Mackay Sugar have stopped harvesting since the attack. The organisation is aiming to restart harvesting and mill operations by the end of the week. Police say a girl missing in Townsville could be in the Mackay area. The 16-year-old girl was last seen in Townsville on June 3. She's described as Caucasian, about 165 centimetres tall, slim with brown eyes and known to change her hair colour. She was last seen with dark brown hair. The Cowboys are in New Zealand and gearing up for Sunday's clash with the Warriors, travelling without Tom Dearden as he continues his recovery. Coach Todd Payton has confirmed his three Origin representatives have gone directly from Melbourne to meet the team.
2: The boys have been winding me up saying they haven't got their passports, but Rube's got through physically okay. Muzz got paid very handsomely to do stuff all, and Heelam enjoyed the week and a couple of conversations I've had with him. You know, he's got a bit of spark out of it. We're playing a powerful team, so we know where they're going. They run hard, they're very physical, they play direct footy.
0: And the Cowboys women's team is playing a pre-season trial game against the Gold Coast Titans in Townsville tomorrow. Mackay's Emma Manzelman is in the Cowboys side.
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4: Hi there, I'm Jai Moss. The Treasurer has dismissed that backlash led to capital gains tax carve-outs. The federal government revealed yesterday that the threshold for small business CGT concessions will be raised significantly. Jim Chalmers telling the ABC it's about talking with business owners.
5: It's not unusual at all for governments making significant tax changes to consult, to bed down the implementation details.
4: The news of Tony Modra's involvement in a horrific truck crash has sent shockwaves through the AFL community. The former Crows and Fremantle forward is now fighting for life after his cattle truck hit a tree near Victor Harbour late yesterday. Ronnie Sko from the AFL Fans Association says it's come as a shock.
6: Fans are really upset about the news that Tony Modra's been in an accident and is sort of fighting for his life. And so on behalf of all fans, we hope he gets through this, has a speedy recovery.
4: And 35 people have been killed after multiple gunmen opened fire at an airport in Niger. It's the second attack at the airport in less than 5 months, with 20 people killed in January. In sport, Collingwood's Billy Frampton has revealed he barely slept in the days following the Kings' birthday tackle that fractured former teammate Brody Mychek's neck. The Pies told News Corp he was a wreck and wouldn't have played last week if the club didn't have a bye. And Laurie Daly's coaching style is under the microscope following the Blues' Origin 2 loss. The New South Wales coach has passed Wayne Bennett for the most defeats by any coach in Origin history. That's the latest in news and sport.
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9: Well, a possible shower or two across our Friday. 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For Showday in Proserpine, 24, 23, the top for Ellie Beach. Maybe a shower or two tomorrow and Sunday, but good news, some sunshine on the horizon as of next week. On the waters, easterly winds 10 to 15 knots and those seas below a metre.
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9: Happy Friday, everybody. It's 8:04. Now, before 9, we're going to start the day off with a laugh. Another great Aussie joke with the late Murray Fields coming up. He always cracks me up, that man. And before 9, too, another Cass track. Listen out for this from Kylie. We'll play Kylie before 9. You give me a call, 1-300-872-911. Get yourself in the draw for 10K. It's drawn real soon here at 4MK.
11: Come over here.
9: 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In excess, better music, more of it.

0: 11 past 8 here at 4MK. It is your feel-good breakfast for this Friday. Hello, it's Andrew this morning. Hey, tomorrow, Lionel Richie is having a birthday. One of our favourite singers of the 80s. He's turning 77. He started his career with the Commodores. Remember this song?
1: Gonna be some sweet sounds coming down on the night.
0: 13 top 10 hits he's had in his career. So we've put a couple of these songs head-to-head for Friday's Facebook Face-Off. So we've got this one. Going up against this one.
1: What a feeling.
0: Which of those two would you like to hear most? Well, we'll pop them up on our 4MK Facebook page. Drop me a note or give me a call, 1300 872 911. What do you reckon, Emma?
2: Dancing on the Ceiling, of course.
0: It's a good one, isn't it, from the early 80s?
2: Yeah, absolutely.
0: All right, well, mark that down as a vote for you. Cheers for the call.
2: Thanks, Andrew.
0: What about you, Angie?
3: Dancing on the Ceiling makes you feel like a teenager.
0: Oh, nothing wrong with that, eh? Vote for Dancing on the Ceiling. Cheers, Angie.
3: Cheers, bye.
0: Yeah, let me know on the 4MK Facebook page. 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Happy birthday to Lionel tomorrow.
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Kylie's going to come up between now and nine. 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

0: Vanessa Carlton, 1,000 miles here at 4MK, which would get you to Canberra from Mackay, roughly. It's about 973 miles. Would we want to go to Canberra, though? Probably not. Hey, Bruce updates us in local news very shortly. Mackay's sugar plans to start re-harvesting very shortly after that recent computer hack. And police are appealing for the whereabouts of a 16-year-old Townsville girl who could be residing here in Mackay. We'll get the details on that very shortly. Then we play our winning song from Lionel Richie. Hey, it's his birthday tomorrow, 77. So we've got All Night Long going up against Dancing on the Ceiling. Which one will win? We'll find out after news next.
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8: Good morning, Bruce Atkinson with you. A search is underway for a 16-year-old girl reported missing from Townsville, with police saying she could be in Mackay. She disappeared on June 3, and family and police hold serious concerns for her welfare due to her age and the circumstances of her disappearance. She's 165 centimetres tall, slim, Caucasian with brown eyes and dark brown hair. Current and former RSPCA staff in Mackay are among more than 1,000 who've received payouts after being underpaid. Naomi Lynch has more.
9: A Fair Work investigation has found RSPCA Queensland owed millions in underpayments to 872 employees. The animal welfare organisation has since backpaid everyone affected a total of $4.3 million, including interest and superannuation. Employees have received payments ranging from less than a dollar to more than $70,000. Affected staff worked at 14 locations across the state between 2017 and 2024. The Fair Work Ombudsman says the RSPCA has cooperated with its investigation and committed to rectifying the issues flagged and preventing them in the future.
8: Grants of up to $4 million are available for water management projects aiming to reduce water pollution flowing to the Great Barrier Reef from urban landscapes. The funding through the Great Barrier Reef Urban Technology and Innovation Fund aims to help protect the reef and the 77,000 jobs that depend on it. It's hoped it can help test and commercialise affordable and effective wastewater treatment concepts in the Great Barrier Reef catchment. And tickets for the Hamilton Island Race Week onshore events program are now on sale. Organisers say there's a great week of dining, entertainment, sailing and social experiences. In rugby league, the Mackay Cutters take on East Tigers in tomorrow night's Q Cup home game. The Cutters are in third place on the ladder and the Tigers eighth. Kickoff is at 6 o'clock.
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10: Hi there, I'm Jai Mott. Ukraine has launched its biggest drone attacks on Moscow since the start of the war, damaging an oil refinery and sparking fear across the Russian capital. It's injured at least 17 people and forced the suspension of flights at Moscow's airports. Back home, Australia's richest woman says Queensland should offer its islands to US trillionaire Elon Musk. Gina Reinhart says the islands could be used for Musk's SpaceX program and should be given for free. She's also gifted One Nation leader Pauline Hanson a symbolic toy bulldozer, claiming we need to slash government red tape.
11: We need an orange bulldozer. Let's hear the noise. Grrr.
10: That audio from Sky News. And one of the Adelaide Crows' biggest names is fighting for life this morning after a horror truck crash in South Australia. Tony Modra has been airlifted to the Flinders Medical Centre after his cattle truck hit a tree near Victor Harbour late yesterday. He played 165 games for the Crows and Frio and was inducted into Adelaide's Hall of Fame in 2015. In sport, the Socceroos are desperate to continue their winning form at the World Cup. Tomorrow morning, Australia faces host nation the United States. You can catch the game live on SBS from 5 a.m. And over to NRL, the Dragons are looking for just their second win of the season tonight, facing the Knights in Newcastle. But Dean Young's men should take some confidence, having won 18 of the last 24 matches played there since 1999. Knights fullback Kalen Ponga will sit out the match following Origin, with Fletcher Hunt coming into the side. That's the latest in news and sport.
12: 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I'm floating.
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13: 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The shed's a disaster. Wake up.
12: 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Love your beds. Love your mattresses. Love those deals. Love you, doll. Will you take the kids to school?
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15: Well, we may see a shower or two across our Friday as we head for a top of 25 for Mackay and Pioneer Valley. For Show Day in Proserpine today, 24, and 23 for Airlie Beach. Maybe a shower or two across the weekend. And sunny days return next week. On the waters, easterly winds 10 to 15 knots and seas below a metre.
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15: Hey, tomorrow we say happy 77th birthday to Lionel Richie, and we put a couple of these songs head to head this morning for our Friday Facebook face off. Dancing on the Ceiling and All Night Long. Now, according to your calls and your messages, you wanted to hear this one the most. So let's play it. Crack it up nice and loud. Lionel Richie, happy birthday tomorrow, 77. Here he is, 4MK. Better music tomorrow.

0: great album from the late 70s, wasn't it? Breakfast in America. And from its Supertramp, The Logicals. Here at 4NK, you feel good breakfast, Friday morning. Just a reminder, before 9 o'clock, Kylie's going to come up, yeah? That's this hour's winning cash track when you hear Kylie. 1-300-872-911 gets you a step closer to that $10,000 cash. Right now, though, let's start the day off with a laugh. Another great Aussie joke. Here's the late Maury Fields with a great one.
1: There's this bloke. He's the town clerk. Deciding to paint the town hall, you see, so they put out tenders. And this Italian chap, he lobbed, and he said, I got the tender. He said, I paint your place. He said, I use my family, my mother, my father, my brothers, sisters, all my little kids. He said, we paint, we finish your place. And he said, only cost you $10,000. Fellow said, all right, well, where's that? Bought the next guy in his English. He said, yes. He said, I'll paint the place. He said, yes. He said, I'll do it for $20,000. He said, and I will use union labour. No scabs, bludgers, all union labour, dead set. Fellow said, right. He said, next. The Aussie come in. He said, I'll paint the joint on my own. He said, I'll charge you $30,000. He said, $30,000? He said, hang on. He said, the Italian charged 10. He said, the Englishman 20, and you want 30. He said, how are you going to do that? He said, it's easy. He said, 10 for you, 10 for me, and we'll get the eye tie to do it.
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1: You betcha, $10,000 is going to be won in just over a week's time. Hey, Nadine. How you doing?
2: Andrew, I'm ringing up for the song.
1: Hey, you got it. Yeah, Kylie Minogue. What a great song this too. Better the devil, you know.
2: Thank you.
1: That bucket of yours, what's in it? What's on the wish list?
2: Well, I want to have a holiday if I can.
1: Yeah, where to?
2: To Early Beach.
1: Okay, well, that's local. You'd have money left over for
2: that. And help with my family.
1: And share it with your family, yeah?
2: Yes, and that's what I do with the cash.
1: Good stuff. All right, let's get it your way, okay? Just over a week's time, we'll announce our winner. Good luck, Nadine.
2: Okay, thank you very much.
1: Another cash drag coming up after 9 o'clock as well. Get yourself in the running for that $10,000 cash here at 4MK. Hey, we kick off your feel-good work day after 9 o'clock. We're going to hear from a fella known for his long hair and his love for ballads in the 80s, Michael Bolton, coming up. These days his hair's grey and short, though. We'll play some Starship also after 9 o'clock. Great one. Nothing's going to stop us now. And some Stevie Wonder. He's coming up after 9. All part of your feel-good work day here at 4MK. But right now, let's flash back to the big events of June 19. Aaron Stevens on this day.
3: Hi, turning back the clock on June 19. The first ever Father's Day was celebrated in 1910 in Spokane, Washington.
4: Sonora Smart died, one of six Spokane, Washington siblings, who had been raised by their widower father, proposed an official equivalent to Mother's Day.
3: Cartoon favorite, the Tasmanian Devil, appeared in his first Warner Brothers

0: 10 years and 16 films. 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
0: Ann Wilson, one half of the Wilson sister combination in Heart, is 76. Actress Kathleen Turner turned 72 today.
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0: TV and radio host and entertainment reporter Richard Wilkins is also 72.
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0: Pop singer, dancer, talent show judge Paula Abdul turns 64. We come together because I former UK PM Boris Johnson is 62.
8: My job, my duty, my obligation.
0: And champion AFL player Alistair Lynch celebrates his 58th birthday. Lynch was in the Lions sides that won 3 straight premierships in the early 2000s. Finally, it's the anniversary of the death of one of the great songwriters in 2014, Jerry Goffin, who co-wrote some of the classics of the 60s with his then-wife, Carol King. Songs like this. Come on, baby, do the love. Remembering Jerry Goffin on June 19.
9: 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Break up. And 60s and 70s tracks that stand the test of time. Gonna have fun in the city. Jokers to the right. Here I am, stuck in the middle with you. 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
3: Good morning, Bruce Atkinson with you. A 41-year-old Mackay man will appear in court today charged after 40 kilos of cocaine was found in the water at Midge Point back in May. Naomi Lynch has more.
4: A burnt-out flatbed truck with a crane was found on a nearby dock with the owner later tracked down. It will be alleged he collected drugs at Midge Point and drove them down to Brisbane. He's since been charged with attempting to possess a commercial quantity of a border-controlled drug, which carries a maximum penalty of life in prison. He's one of six men charged after police launched an investigation into the incident, allegedly uncovering an organised crime plot to import and distribute drugs along the east coast. A ship was detained by authorities in the Solomon Islands while police raided several properties across Brisbane, seizing $100 million worth of cocaine and meth.
3: If you're planning a trip to the Mackay Southern Breakwater on Monday, you may want to have a rethink. The breakwater will be temporarily closed to vehicles from early in the morning until 6 p.m. It's being closed so improvements can be made to the pedestrian crossing on the breakwater access road as part of the Mackay Marina Esplanade project. Pedestrian access remains open via temporary detours. The Cowboys have jetted out to New Zealand ahead of Sunday's showdown with the Warriors. They'll still be without Tom Dearden, whose injury was more complicated than first thought.
5: The initial injury was syndesmosis, and then we found out that he had a fracture probably a couple of weeks after his initial scan. So that's just slowed him down a week. Fracture was higher up on the ankle than the actual syndesmosis. He's touch and go for next week.
3: Head coach Todd Payton there. He says his Origin trio have flown straight from Melbourne to join the squad across the ditch. And the Cowboys women's team is playing a pre-season trial game against the Gold Coast Titans in Townsville tomorrow. Mackay's Emma Manzelman is in the Cowboys side. And the Mackay Cutters have a home game against East Tigers tomorrow night. The Cutters are in third place on the Q Cup ladder, with the Tigers eighth. The game starts at 6 o'clock.
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6: Hi there, I'm Jai Moss. There's still no word from the federal government on whether the cut to the fuel excise will be extended. The three-month halving of the excise is set to end on June 30, but Treasurer Jim Chalmers hasn't completely ruled out an extension.
7: We are reviewing that on a week-to-week basis. We have been doing that. Obviously, we'll need to make a decision between now and the end of the month.
6: They're on the ABC. Former Crows and Dockers forward Tony Modra continues to fight for life after suffering critical injuries in a cattle truck crash at Victor Harbour south of Adelaide. The 57-year-old has been airlifted to Adelaide's Flinders Medical Centre. A reprieve for Virgin Australia customers who were issued with travel credits during the COVID times. Those credits were due to expire at the end of the month, but can now be used for flights up until May next year. And Burger Chain Grilled is being accused of sexualising women and embarrassing female staff with a suggestive new ad campaign. Features an image of a burger balanced on the back of a woman's bare midriff with the slogan "Super Buns to Brag About." Staff want the posters to be torn up and for Grilled to apologise. Checking sport, the Dockers continue their charge towards a premiership, beating Geelong by just 9 points in Perth. Luke Jackson starring with 3 goals and 28 touches, while Andrew Brayshaw finished with a game high of 35. And in NRL, Game 2 of State of Origin has broken another record, becoming the most watched Origin game in history. More than 4.2 million people tuned in to watch the Maroons level the series at the MCG. Around 1.7 million also streamed The Clash, which had a record crowd of over 91,000. That's the latest in news and sport.
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0: It's your feel-good work day here at 4MK with $10,000 up for grabs. Someone's going to win this in just over a week's time. Our 10K cash track. Last hour, Nadine got through. She plans to go on a bit of a local holiday if she wins the cash.
1: Well, I want to have a holiday if I can to Ellie Beach, and that's what I do with the cash.
0: What would you do with 10K? Let's get you in the draw. This hour, I'm going to play this song. CCR. 1-300-872-911 when you hear that. Get yourself in the draw for 10K. The winner announced in just over a week's time here at 4MK.
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2: 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When my daughter was going to kindy in Serena, I won a big basket full of, that's the only thing too.
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2: 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All that sort of stuff. It's a long, long time ago.
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2: Yeah, I'd love to win it. Yeah.
1: 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You're a step closer, all right, Helen. We're going to put you in the draw. Hold tight. It's announced in just over a week's time. Good luck, Helen.
2: Thank you.
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6: 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Yep, the 113th Prossy Show. Show It Sunday is on now. There's airtime, FMX motocross, precision reptiles, and cute baby animals. Chooks, horses, arts and crafts, wood chopping, scary rides, show bags, and fireworks to finish it all off. Show It Sunday, today and tomorrow at the Proserpine Showgrounds. 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

0: Barnsley heading back to North Queensland next month for Stranded in the Wet Sundays. What a gig, though. 4MK, better music and more of it, and that's a wrap for me. Thanks so much for your company during the week in the breakfast show. Your feel-good workday continues next hour, though. We've got some Boney M, the Eagles coming up, and one half of the rock group Heart. Ann Wilson, 76 today. We'll play this. Have a fantastic weekend. I will chat to you tomorrow, though, from 6 here at 4MK. Enjoy your Friday. Bye for now.
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